0: plans over the next few days, mainly overnight, the rain that falls as well. And as I say, temperatures still up to 17, 18 degrees, with some good sunny spells at times, which will make it feel warmer. And then there's a likely change next week, and we are keeping a close eye on a low pressure system that the weather models are showing could track across the Atlantic around this day next week, which could bring us some stormy weather. Obviously, this far out, a little bit uncertain yet.
1: Well, we are getting into that season, I suppose. As much as it doesn't feel like it, the risk of a storm is never too far away. Alan, thank you.
0: Thanks, Will.
1: Alan O'Reilly, and you can follow him on your socials at Carlo Weather. It's just after 10:30. So it's time to pick the brain of Dr. Deirdre Ford from Kayla Medical in Athlone. She's with us until 11. And, well, this is your free consultation. So just call 0818 300 103. Or if you're in work, send a sneaky text to 083 3010 103. How are you, Deirdre?
2: I'm very well, Will. Good morning to you.
1: So let's talk, strangely enough, about tomato soup. Why is tomato soup on the menu?
2: I actually made tomato soup for the first time, I think, about a month ago, because I was growing cherry tomatoes during the summer, and I had crops and crops and crops of them every single day. So I said, okay, let's have a look at tomato soup. And then I actually Googled to see what the benefits of tomato soup were. So anyway, I found it really interesting, and I thought that this was a good topic.
1: So when we talk about tomato soup, are we talking the powdery variety or something a little closer to nature, or does it matter?
2: No, I would say make it yourself, because tinned tomato soups, the soups in the packet, they all have additives in them. But if you have just your basic tomatoes that you can actually either grow yourself or get the cherry tomatoes from the supermarket, this is the best way to do it. So you have no additives and you have all the benefits of what's actually in tomato.
1: So you're going to have to sell us harder than that. I mean, the phrase isn't a tomato a day keeps the doctor away. So what do they do?
2: Okay, well, interesting enough, 7 cherry tomatoes is the equivalent of 80 grams of what you need, and it's part of your, 5 a day if you have 7 cherry tomatoes. So what do they do? Okay, so they contain lycopene and potassium, which actually helps to lower your blood pressure, reduce your bad cholesterol, and then decrease the risk of heart disease. They also have antioxidant protection, which means that it will reduce cellular damage. They also feature carotenoids, zeaxanthin, beta-carotene. These are all big words, which filter blue light and protect against age-related eye damage. They also have high levels of vitamin C, and the lycopene can boost the collagen production. Hmm. And they also have...
1: Collagen is that stuff that keeps the skin looking nice and plump and healthy and youthful.
2: Nice and plump. That's exactly it. And the other thing that I found out was that if you regularly intake tomatoes, that it is linked to a lower risk of certain cancers, particularly prostate cancer. So I think there was so much, there's actually so much goodness in that little tomato, which is actually a fruit, not a vegetable, that I think everybody should be looking at making your tomato soup this winter and have it in the fridge.
1: What's that great expression? Knowledge is knowing that tomato is a fruit, but wisdom is not putting it in a fruit salad.
2: Oh, wow, I didn't hear that before.
1: There you go. So, they have all these benefits. How much do you need to take? How many tomatoes to reap the rewards?
2: As I said, 7 cherry tomatoes a day. If you're going to just do one of your 5 a day, 7 cherry tomatoes a day. But when I was making this, the tomato soup, Will, what you have to do really, really to get the best out of it is to put those cherry tomatoes in the oven with your garlic and some olive oil. So that combination is actually the best that you're going to get, because you're going to get all of the antiseptic properties of the garlic too, and the garlic boosting your immune system. So it's actually a no-brainer. I know it's a strange topic to be talking on health matters, but...
1: Well, no, I'm looking at the recipe. So you're You're getting the red peppers. I assume you, you,

0: you chop all of this up, do you, and put it on the tray?
1: So you put, you just, no, you don't leave the cherries, cherry tomatoes whole. You just put them on, put them on a baking tray, put parchment paper underneath it. Just put them on the tray, put about three whole cloves of garlic, drizzle with a little bit of olive oil, because the olive oil is good, and just put them into the oven at about 180, just for about 10 minutes so that they burst, so that releases the flavour. And then you just add in a vegetable stock cube in a half cup of warm water, put the whole lot into a bowl, blend it together, and there's your tomato soup. You just boil it up then.
0: Interesting. I'm going to try that. So you take this daily in your case, do you?
1: So I haven't been taking it daily. I only made it there, you know, about a month ago, but it's going to be my daily thing now coming into the winter. I'm just going to have a big bowl of tomato soup always in the fridge so that I can have some every day. Yeah. Absolutely.
0: Well, let's look at another ingredient in there. Garlic. Now, apart from keeping the vampires away, why else should you take garlic?
1: So garlic, believe it or not, contains a natural compound called allicin, and this has antimicrobial properties. And when I was just talking to my other half last night, he said, you know that the Roman soldiers were, when they were on the march, that they ate garlic all the time. And I said, why is that? I never heard that. And he said, it was exactly that, to make sure that they didn't get infection in their wounds because of the antimicrobial properties in it. So there's another thing I didn't know.
0: Well, Rome wasn't built in a day, and they also marched on porridge, I believe. So they just went back to simple diets. That's all they had in those days. And there's a lesson
1: That's
0: or
1: it.
0: Two in that.
1: Yeah.
0: Okay.
1: Exactly.
0: Can we get into some of the questions then? And we were talking earlier about energy drinks. And a few people have asked, because we talked to a nutritionist and she was concerned as to not just the caffeine content, but the sugar content. And a lot of people seem to console themselves that they're drinking the sugar-free variety. And in your book, is sugar-free really better, or is it just borrowing from Peter to pay Paul, the devil you know versus the one you don't?
1: Well, you know, the sugar-free, like, there's aspartame in, and that people can actually get addicted to that. And if you, you know, if you something like those diet drinks, and then you suddenly aren't drinking, end up having withdrawal symptoms, believe it or not, because you get addicted to some of these artificial sort of products that are in it. With regard to diet drinks, it's better than the full sugar drinks. That's all I can say. I mean, if I was having one of those fizzy minerals, I'll always go for the zero version or the diet version.
0: All right. Back to the soup. What about canned tomatoes? If you use them, are you getting at least some of the benefit?
1: That's a good question, actually. I would imagine that you probably are. Just have a look and see what additives are in it. But definitely, yeah, I'd go for making it from the canned tomatoes rather than buying the already processed canned tomato soup or mixing it, you know, the dry powdery one. But yeah, that's a good point. You could try that.
0: Another listener says cucumber is a fruit that we often forget about as well. So add some yogurt and lemon juice and then your fruit salad, add in the tomato, and it is lovely. And actually, Lucy, the nutritionist, has been back in touch to say, yes, add tinned tomatoes to your fresh tomato soup and it therefore becomes cheaper and spreads more. Cherry tomatoes can be expensive in some situations, especially if you don't grow them. So different ways of skinning the cat.
1: Very good.
0: Deirdre, stay there for a moment. Lots of questions and your chance to ask them on 083 30 10 103. 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
0: In the next hour with David Hollywood. You know something is wrong when your eyesight is failing, when you can't even put on your child's nappy. But for this mum, it was a very long journey to find out exactly what was going on. Plus, from Port Arlington to the Late Late Toy Show, or at least that's the dream. You'll hear more in half an hour. Deirdre Ford is with us, Dr. D from Kayla Medical in Athlone and Kilbeggan, and several parents have commented that since kids went back to school, already the first cold, the first runny nose, the first throat infection of the season has come through the house. Is that normal, or is it a sign that maybe we're deficient in something?
1: You know what, we're just talking about that. There's an awful lot of COVID circulating at the moment, which is actually quite worrying. One of my colleagues was quite ill at one of our conferences last weekend in Dublin, and she just presented with sinus infection, and she ended up in hospital. So there's a lot of circulating COVID. But yeah, at this time of the year, you know, the weather's starting to change, and one day we're in t-shirts and the next day we're in jumpers again. So with kiddies going back to school, definitely, you know, they need to get the vitamin C into them. And I remember when my kids were going to school too, they always had orange juice, fresh orange juice in the morning, or, you know, the vitamin C little, you know, tablets that you can put in a drink, or back in the day, the Halib orange tablets. You probably don't remember that, but we always had something, the little orange tablets going to school in the morning to boost your immune system.
0: Yes. Were they kind of sweetish?
1: They were tiny little things.
0: Sweet
1: coating. Orange.
0: Yeah.
1: Yes. Yeah.
0: I remember those. Gosh, that's a memory and a half. Well, our next caller is Anya in Mullingar, and she says every May and June she gets hay fever, and she has the block nose and the sneezing and the itchy eyes. But she always gets it in September as well. So she's been meaning to ask for ages, is there another seasonal allergy that can last into autumn?
1: I think what's happening at the moment is that there's a lot of trees are actually shedding a lot of, I don't know what you call it. I see it all over the cars in the morning when I get out, and the back window is sticky with this kind of pollen that's coming from trees. So I'm not surprised that it's the whole season has extended a little bit, but she just needs to, what I find really, really good, I know she'll probably take the citrulline, which is the non-drowsy antihistamine, but usually during the winter months, where some people who have hay fever during the summer, but they may be prone to kind of asthma as well during the winter, is that we do have a medication called Montelukast, which is really, really good. So if she finds that this is persisting beyond September, is to just go to the GP. It's on prescription only to get Montelukast. It's just one tablet that you take at night time.
0: John has a polytunnel, so he grows both standard and cherry tomatoes, also bell peppers, and he roasts a few bell peppers to add into the soup and says it's absolutely fabulous. You've put a hunger on me, John. Thank you.
1: Yes, peppers as well. Absolutely, yeah.
0: And Denise in Belmont, she has grown tomatoes and in a polytunnel, has sent me a picture of these gorgeous, juicy-looking tomatoes, and yeah, hopefully one day they make their way into a soup. Will, whenever there's an ore in the month, take Rubex, says Phil in Castle Pollard. Did you ever hear that expression?
1: Yeah, Rubex, yeah. Rubex, that's another one too, yeah. It's kind of vitamin C. Will, do you know what I managed to grow this summer as well, I got corn seeds, okay? And I put them into, you know, onto the windowsill until they started to sprout, and I managed to get it into a pot and into a little one of these plastic things. I actually grew a full corn, and I was actually able to eat it like corn on the cob. I was
0: well
1: very
0: done.
1: Pleased with myself. Yeah, corn on the cob,
0: and
1: a full one.
0: Was it fresher and tastier than what you'd get in the supermarket?
1: It was absolutely, it was like the fresh ones you get at the supermarket. I must send you a picture of it.
0: Ah, well done. Well done. Okay, next question comes from Breed in Mount Melick, who says, of late she's been getting headaches towards the end of her working day. She says most of her time in the office is spent looking at a computer, so she suspects it could be eye strain. How would she know? Would an optician be able to tell her?
1: An optician probably would, you know, if it is something that needs to be corrected, obviously the optician will be able to do it. But yeah, a lot of that sitting by the computer, absolutely eye strain.
0: Declan in Moat says he's 45 and has started to feel a little bit stiffer in the morning, and he notices when he is climbing the stairs, his knees are making a slight grinding sound. So he's wondering if it's just normal wear and tear or a sign of maybe arthritis, which needs to be addressed now so it doesn't get worse later.
1: Well, if he has that kind of grinding sensation, if he's got pain in it, and he is the age he is, you know, did he play sport in the past? Did he run? You know, is there any inflammation there? Maybe have a chat with the GP. If there's any inflammation there, it may well be that an arthroscopy might be needed if it's progressing. When you do an arthroscopy, the orthopaedic surgeon just has a look in through a little scope, and there could be debris there that they can just clean out. But that's the extreme part of it.
0: Next is Catherine in Kilbeggan, who says she's been feeling unusually cold and tired lately, but everybody else in the house seems fine. Is it worth getting tested for something?
1: Well, it's worth going down to the GP, get thyroid checks done, because they could well be that. Thyroid, you're going to have cold. If you have an underactive thyroid gland, you'll be cold, you'll be tired, your hair might be a little bit coarse, you might be prone to constipation. So yeah, go and get that checked out and just get thyroid levels done.
0: Excellent. There we must leave it. Deirdre Ford, as ever, thank you for your time.
1: You're welcome, Will. Good morning.
0: And you'll find Dr. D at Kayla Medical in Athlone and Kilbeggan. Thank you to Sinead for putting it all together, to Peter for pressing the buttons, and I'll chat to you tomorrow morning from 9. David is next after the news.
4: Hello and a very good Tuesday morning. 7 in 10 young Irish people want to leave this country. Today, we ask why. You'll meet the Laois Social Inclusion Group campaigning to get onto the Late Late Toy Show this year. What's your reaction when you hear someone saying they were happy to get an MS diagnosis? We're going to be joined by a Midlands woman who says she spent too long waiting to find out what was happening to her. If you want to join the conversation on any of those stories or anything else that we discuss over the course of this morning, 083 3010 103. That is how you send me a text message or a WhatsApp message. And you can call me on 0818 300 103. That's powered by the home of Offaly's top-selling car brand, Lamb Brothers Toyota, on the Arden Road in Tullamore. Okay, so we've had mass emigration in the dark days of the 1980s and the late noughties economic crashes. It's left a collective scar on generations of Midlands families across the country as well. Now the economy is performing well. Living standards are higher than many of our European neighbours. But in a National Youth Council of Ireland survey, 7 in 10 young people are considering leaving the country once again. Amanda Keyes is the Deputy President of Midlands Tuas Students' Union. She joins us on the programme this morning. Amanda, a very good morning to you.
5: Hi, thank you so much for having me on.
4: Does that survey tally with your experience and your friends' experience on campus?
5: 100%. Like, everything is rising in cost here, like, whether it be in the Midlands or it be in the wider Ireland region. And it's just not affordable to live here as a young person. So I am hearing a lot of even my friends from when I graduated college, and even students now coming up talking about placements and what they're going to do afterwards, are looking abroad instead of looking here because it's just not feasible for them.
4: What are the specific barriers to staying in Ireland, in as far as you know them yourself and your friends and your colleagues?
5: I suppose it's the same barriers that we're continuously trying to work with the government on. It's affordable accommodation and housing, it's the student fees, it's a working living wage, it's just everything. But I suppose the main focuses would be the accommodation and the living wage.
4: And when it comes to accommodation, like, that's obviously, it's a barrier to choosing what your career is after college. But presumably at college level, you have people in the classroom who are in really difficult scenarios, and they're basically by the skin of their teeth managing to make the whole college picture work at the moment.
5: Oh, 100%. We're even seen in the Switcher survey at the start of the year, where Athlone was ranked the fifth most affordable student, I suppose, life in an unaffordable student economy, where the monthly fees for students were give and take 1,431, with accommodation being around 569 euro. Like, that's just not feasible for students who, let's say, don't have, you know, the support of parents or guardians, and they're trying to put themselves through college. And then if they can even get the accommodation, we have other students who are travelling like 2-3 hours to get into the college. Do you know what I mean? So it's very hard for students, and it's just simply not good enough. We need the government to do more. We have students here in TUS Athlone who are doing their absolute best, and the college are absolutely an amazing support to us as well. But it's simply not good enough if the students come into college, get their degree, and then there's nothing for them as soon as they have the degree.
4: What does the future look like for yourself, Amanda, when we're talking about these challenges and these issues? What about your own personal picture?
5: Well, for myself, again, like, I'm living at home at the moment because it's unaffordable. And I'd say a lot of the students would be the same. And that's another thing, that students want independence. So if the option for independence is they can't afford to move out by themselves, they have to live with parents, or they can move abroad. So that's why a lot of the students would be focusing on moving abroad, to get that independence back, that is simply not offered here with the government that we have in Ireland.
4: And as we said at the start, the NYCI, the National Youth Council of Ireland, has it at 7 in 10 young people are considering this move. Is that accurate from your perspective?
5: 100%. And if anything, I'd say it'll probably be even higher if they went, because that's only between 18 and 24 years of age. Like, they're just people learning about independence and, like, getting into college. But it's the people that are graduating that are actually, it's a reality. Like, it's not a lifestyle choice to go and move abroad. It's not this, you know, glamorous thing that students are looking at to expand, like, their career. It is, how can I be independent as a young person? And it's not available here in Ireland at the moment with the current government and budget. There's just not enough support for the students, so they have to go abroad. So 100%, I'd say 7 out of 10 is accurate from my personal experience with my friends and, like, what we're hearing from students. But I can guarantee that it probably will be a lot higher if you went to the 25 to 30 age group as well.
4: Okay, Amanda, stay in the line for a moment. We're going to bring in one or two other people into our conversation this morning. I am joined from the Midlands 103 newsroom by Abby McMahon. Abby, very good morning to you.
6: Good morning.
4: Tell us, if you don't mind me asking, how old are you?
6: I'm 20 years old and I'm a Mary I student. I'm in third year.
4: Okay, so you're in third year of how many years? 3 or 4?
6: There's 4 years in my course.
4: What's the plan after year 4?
6: So after year 4, I hope to emigrate to either Australia or Dubai. I just feel like it would benefit me much more because the opportunities for jobs here is not great. Like, and even living here in Ireland, like, it's an awful lot of money. I just feel like if I went abroad, maybe I'd become more independent and be able to live a successful life.
4: Better. Do you know many other people in your position who have actually gone and done that?
6: Yeah, I do. I know a lot of girls that are after immigrating because they couldn't get jobs. Like, they have a full qualification here, but no one would take them. So they're gone abroad now and they're delighted with their move. So hopefully I'll be able to follow in their footsteps anyway.
4: Would it not be a wrench to leave home? You're leaving family, you're leaving friends, what you know, and a lot of what you love, obviously. That's going to be something that you'll miss, presumably.
6: Yeah, of course I miss it, but I just think that I'd build my character and, like, I'll be able to meet new people and enjoy a new life.
4: Okay. Daniel Boyne is also joining us in studio, and Daniel has been playing a crucial role in supporting the programme over the course of the last number of weeks and months, and working in the newsroom, and was busy knocking around the ploughing with Abby over the course of last week in Scraggan. And you're obviously both just about recovered from that.
7: Yes.
4: Daniel, You're very welcome. Tell us this. You have done what Abby is talking yes. about. You've gone away. Tell us about what you did and why you did it.
7: I did. I went to Toronto back in, well, it's quite a long time ago now, but back in 2014. And I lived there for a few years. I moved because pretty much it was the height of the recession really back then. We were coming up. We were kind of rebuilding a little bit, but I couldn't get employment. So in a way, it's the opposite of what's going on now. Now everyone's only being pushed out of markets and put out of work and everything because there's so much demand. But back in my day, there was nothing. So I went over to Canada for that. And also I was young as well. I wanted to experience a different culture and see what it was like.
4: And what are your reflections on that move? Was there any point during it that you felt, oh, I wish I didn't do this?
7: Not during it. It was hard to go. Like, it's not easy. You know, Ireland is home. Leaving your home is never easy. Leaving your family and friends behind is a big adjustment, particularly when you move to a different country. There's a culture change. People there, like Canadians, are not as, how would I say, boisterous as Irish people. They're quite more tame. And I had to get used to that. So it wasn't the easiest. Do I regret it? Absolutely not. I learned a lot in Canada. It kind of, to be fair, Ireland has kind of reminded me of it now. Canada was booming when I went to it and everything was so expensive. I had big wages in Canada, but every dollar was accounted for. Ireland is like that now. It's like, you know, wages are getting better and career opportunities are getting better, but all the money is gone. So I'm finding all the similarities there. But I would say when you're young, look at it as a kind of a learning curve for yourself. Go away for a few years. Look, it could work out. You could end up staying in Australia or Dubai or America or Canada and spending the rest of your life there. But I'd definitely say try. It is unfortunate that they're looking at it from a perspective that they can't stay in Ireland. They're finding it too hard to be here. But I would say try it and look at it from that way.
4: You'd advise Abby to give it a go?
7: I definitely would, yeah.
4: Abby, just on that, right, Daniel's talking about his experience of Canada, the Canadians, less boisterous than the Irish, which I think doesn't surprise us massively. The Australians have a reputation for being boisterous, but people from Dubai, a different culture completely. So you're considering two very different options when it comes to your postgraduate life. What do you think might sway you one way or the other?
6: I'm not really sure. Like, I suppose Dubai have a lot of different, like, cultures and differences, but towards Australia, like, it kind of probably be more straightforward. So maybe I'll just wait and see and do a lot of research and take Daniel's advice.
4: Well, look, I suppose the positive is you don't need to make a decision today or tomorrow. Yeah. You've got a bit of time to consider that.
6: Exactly.
4: Amanda, we're going to bring the conversation back to yourself here. Daniel made a point that I think is very interesting and worth touching on. I mentioned at the top of our conversation the economic crashes of the 80s and the late noughties that bled into the teens were the motivating factors and reasons for people leaving this country previously. But we're not struggling economically at the moment, and there's a budget being announced in the coming weeks. A lot of it's probably done and dusted. But specifically, what do you want to see the government do? Because it's not like we don't have the financial resource to maybe develop the interventions here. It just seems we don't have the organisational perspective to actually deliver it when it's most needed.
5: I feel that the government needs to take a long look at what they want the future of Ireland to look like, because currently there is none. Like, again, as you said, we're in a very good financial state, but the government are not putting their efforts into student-focused support. Like, the students are the ones that are being, we're being relied on for the next generation, yet there is absolutely no governmental support for students whatsoever to stay here. And it's just, it's actually heartbreaking for students. And I know, like, even hearing Abby and Daniel talk about their experience of going away, and listen, it's a brilliant thing to be, you know, independent, but it's a shocking thing that these are the students and these are the people who can be the next generation that can contribute to the economy that are leaving, because they're simply not supported by the government. So I'd say the biggest thing is just the government need to focus more on students, because if they want us to be the future, they need to prepare us better for it.
4: Okay. Abby, what about that? That National Youth Council of Ireland survey also said that just 17% of young adults reckon they feel the government's doing enough to support them through the cost of living crisis. What are the things that would have to fall into place to change your mind before you graduate next year?
6: Well, I suppose that they could, I don't know, like, wages and that, and even, like, I commute every day, like, and I'm just like, I can't keep putting that much petrol into my car. Like, I'm only a young girl, like, I work at the weekends, like, it's not easy. Like, there's just money going out every day, like, so maybe they should consider maybe just more student funding or something like that. That could change my mind. I don't know, really. And just job opportunities, just take us into consideration instead of waiting like 2 or 3 years to give us a job. Like, what's the point in waiting in Ireland when you could go over to America, Australia and get a job straight away? Like,
4: Daniel, to finish up our conversation today, it feels like Groundhog Day. This country goes through cycles of massive emigration. And you've lived through one of those as an adult and actually been part of that experience. Does it surprise you that we've managed to get ourselves into this situation again? And like, what about your generation? Like, are people still considering their options internationally despite the fact that they should be settled and buying houses and starting families and all that type of thing?
7: Yeah, I think my generation, like, I'm 35. I know of friends who have moved away in the last kind of year or so. They've gone off to Australia to make new lives themselves, because a big thing with my generation is wanting to own their own home. They don't want to rent anymore. They're in their 30s, hitting 40, and they want to own their own property. And as we know, that is near impossible for many people. And I think, yeah, I think a lot of my generation are open to moving away. I had a friend who went to Australia last year, and she's on route to getting her own house over there. So yeah, I think it does surprise me. We ebb and flow, things change in Ireland, we have crashes and booms, but yeah, the government needs to do something to keep the young people here, because we are the next generation and the future of the country.
4: Daniel Boyne, Abby McMahon, and the Deputy President for the Midlands 2 Students Union, Amanda Keyes, thanks for joining us this morning. Okay, we are next going to meet Bravehearts. It's a social inclusion club from County Leash, and they're launching a campaign with one big goal, and that's to get on to the Late Late Toy Show. You'll meet them next. The time right now is just coming up to 20 past 11.
8: Shine a light.
9: I'm a huge advocate for trying to push women's sports forward as much as we can, and just trying to kind of inspire the next generation of young girls and female athletes to realize that they can achieve just as much, if not more, than what men have achieved in sport. 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And then I came over to Ireland, and it's quite a different change of pace. For now, Ireland is home.
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4: A very good morning. Very shortly, you will meet the Midlands woman who says she was relieved and she was actually happy to finally get a multiple sclerosis diagnosis. Where are we today when it comes to supporting people with MS? That is the topic of conversation from 11:30 this morning. Today, right now, we are talking to Bravehearts, a social inclusion club based in Port Arlington in Leash. Its chair is Teresa Duty, and she joins us on the programme. A very good morning, Teresa.
10: Good morning. Thank you for having us on the show this morning.
4: No, delighted you could take our call. You've got an important mission this year. Do you want to tell us about it?
10: Yeah, so we're in a social inclusion club in Port Arlington. We're based out in Port Arlington Rugby Club. And our members would love to appear on the Toy Show this December. We do a brilliant rendition of Riverdance. So hopefully, by people listening and being aware of what we're trying to do, someone might come forward and help us try to appear on the show for the Toy Show.
4: That must mean you've got a number of members who'd be very excited to be on the Late Late Toy Show. Talk us through the kinds of families that make up Bravehearts.
10: So, as we're a social inclusion club, all our members would have special needs, various different special needs, and it would be neurodiverse. So we meet every Thursday evening from 6 to 7, and it's a way of families coming together and supporting each other and having fun for an hour.
4: How did you put together your own special Riverdance performance? I'd be fascinated to know what the process is in delivering something like that, because it's such a wonderful dance that we all love it so much, right through the generations.
10: Yes, yeah. So every week when we meet, we do something. We vary every week. So once a month, then we have Burbage School of Dancing. In particular, Cara comes out and she teaches our members, and obviously everyone loves to dance and listen to music, so it's the perfect combination for them. They love the river dance, and every evening when she does come out, we always finish the evening with river dance. So we did it there a few weeks ago as well. We showcased it at All Abilities Ireland Festival in Portlaoise, and obviously we had a marvellous response to it, so we decided then we'd try and take it a little bit further. We have loads of members who really want to get on the Toy Show to showcase as obviously they think we're VIPs. So, you know, they would really make your dreams come true if we do appear on it.
4: I can only imagine the excitement if you guys do get to be on the Late Night Toy Show. What's the sort of, what's the plan, the strategy you guys are talking us today? We're doing our best to increase public awareness of your campaign.
10: Yeah, so we started our campaign there about 2 weeks ago on our Facebook page. So showcasing different members every week and just trying to promote it and tag, share and get it out there. So obviously you've seen it, so you've come forward. So hopefully more people will be aware. And, you know, we never know. Someone will know someone that might know someone that can get us on the Toy Show.
4: The Toy Show is a wonderful destination to have on the horizon if you can get there. But like, that's not why you're part of Bravehearts, and it's not really the main purpose of Bravehearts by any stretch of the imagination. Just how important is the role of Bravehearts in supporting its members over the course of the time that they are part of the group?
10: Oh, it's extremely important, and particularly for parents to come together. For a lot of parents, they've given up work. So our club every Thursday evening would be just a way of them meeting each other as well and talking. And, you know, like a lot of our parents are going through a lot of different things throughout the year. And, you know, they just get to talk to each other. And siblings are welcome as well. So no one is excluded. So it's just, you know, it's something I suppose we're unique. But at the same time, we're there and we're always welcoming new members.
4: Why did you want to kind of give of your time to chair the group?
10: I suppose I'm very passionate about children and adults with special needs. And, you know, if we all do a little bit for them, it makes life very easy. Do you know what I mean? And they appreciate everything we do for them as well. And I'd just like to say as well, while I'm talking, that I'd like to thank Port Arrington Rugby Club, because that's where we're based. And they're so good to us and accommodating us. And the town of Port Arrington, and particularly Port Arrington Credit Union, do you know, anytime we go into them, do you know what I mean? The support from the girls inside, particularly Fiona, is just amazing. So, yeah. And these little things that keep our club going. We're not funded. So we recycle and we fundraise ourselves if we need stuff. So that's how we keep our little, actually the best club going.
4: It goes to show what people can achieve if they have that motivation and they actually feel they're part of a community.
10: Oh, definitely, definitely. And we are part of the community and the wider community of Port Arlington.
4: The Late Late Toy Show, that is hopefully the destination for your Bravehearts group, who will be looking to deliver their rendition of Riverdance on the programme. We'll keep in touch over the course of the next few weeks and months, Teresa. If there's any updates, give us a shout, and we wish you the very best in that.
10: Oh, and thank you for having us on the show. And hopefully, yes, next time you hear from me, I'll be saying we're on the Toy Show.
4: Well, look, I think it's wonderful work that you're doing in the first place. So congratulations on that front. And as we said, the very best of luck.
10: Okay, thank you. Talk to you soon then.
4: Teresa Duty is the chair of Bravehearts in Port Arlington. 35 members with special needs, ranging from ages 5 through to 73. They're hoping to showcase their very own special Riverdance performance on the programme. I can't think of a more fitting venue for a more deserving group. 083 3010 103 if you want to send on your best wishes to them. Hilda in Shinrone has been in touch regarding our conversation about emigration to other countries. And essentially, Hilda is suggesting that the grass might not be greener on the other side. It's not necessarily always easier elsewhere. A lot of things happening in other countries we don't actually usually see looking in from the outside. So as an example, Hilda says that average rents in Germany might be much lower, but the good rents and jobs are rarely in the same location. You never know a country until you're living in it. And I suppose sometimes that's why we tend to return home. 083 3010 103. After the break, you're going to meet the Midlands woman talking us through her MS diagnosis. Where are we when it comes to supporting people with multiple sclerosis in Ireland? We'll answer that question next.
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4: A very good morning. A mother of two living with multiple sclerosis is sharing her health struggles in the hope that it encourage people to read books for this year's MS Readathon campaign. Beyond that, Rathangan's Isara Mather is talking about the experience of waiting for a diagnosis and the relief in which she'd gotten one. She joins us on the programme this morning. Sarah, a very warm welcome. Thanks so much for joining us.
12: Thank you for having me.
4: Talk us through how your diagnosis came about first. Obviously, there were symptoms for a prolonged period of time before you got the news that probably completed what was a picture you were trying to fill for a long time.
12: Absolutely. So I suppose for me, MS isn't just a word or a diagnosis. It's something that's had such a real impact on my life. And that's why the MS Readathon campaign means so much to me. But I suppose it all began in 2021, about 3 months after I had my son, and I started to get numbness in my stomach, and it kind of travelled down through my legs. And again, a lot of what I was experiencing at the time when I asked about it, like a lot of the things were put down to, oh, you've just had a baby, you know, your baby's very young. Like fatigue, that was another thing that I had, and pins and needles, tingling. My fine motor skills were affected as well, like even closing a nappy, or if I had to write a card, it wasn't working properly, and I just couldn't understand what was going on.
4: That must have been very scary, Sarah, to feel like you don't have control over the basic mechanics of your body and not have answers.
12: Absolutely. And I think, you know, it was still COVID times as such. So you weren't, I suppose, seeing people as often as you would have liked at the time. So that wasn't helpful then either. But I think because as well, I looked fine on the outside, I kind of just kept going and thought, oh, well, you know, this has to be in my head nearly. Like, it's hard to describe the kind of the time. And then I remember sending a voice message to one of my friends saying, I think my speech is a bit slurred at times as well. I kind of don't know what's going on. And she had said at the time, yeah, it was actually a bit. And I still would be like that from time to time now, if I'm particularly fatigued. But I suppose what kickstarted the diagnosis was when I got the optic neuritis. So I temporarily lost vision in my left eye, and I had gone to the opticians a few times just to get it checked, but they couldn't see anything, and I really did feel like it was getting worse, and had double vision before the sight went. So I had gone anyway to the eye near, they referred me on, and then they said straight away, this is what it is. And I was so quick for them to just say, this is optic neuritis, and I just burst out crying, because I was like, okay, this isn't in my head. And they kept me in for a few nights to treat that. And they had kind of flagged the fact that this could be MS that's causing it. So that's when all the litany of tests began, the MRIs, multiple of them. And at each one, which I found kind of scary, and when I think back, like each one showed new lesions. So it was very, very active. And I was getting different symptoms the whole time. So that was September, October. And I had gotten a letter for the neurologist for a whole year away. And I was like, I'm not going to be able to keep going with no kind of answers and no treatment for a year. So my GP was fantastic, and he kind of sent in an urgent referral, and I was able to get seen then in January. And then I got my diagnosis then by May the following year then.
4: There's so much to unpack from your story, Sarah.
12: There's a lot.
4: Yeah. And like, my heart goes out to you just on the basis of the experience of having this happen to you, to your body and to your mind. And with MS, I suppose, because it affects your perception as well, in terms of sight and how you can think and speak. It's a very personal kind of a thing. So I suppose the first thing to ask is, how are you today, and where are you in relation to your MS diagnosis and your journey with MS at the moment? Because obviously getting the diagnosis allows you to develop your environment around you to actually help you get through every day in the best possible way.
12: Absolutely. And I suppose to say like that every single person with MS is very different. And we could be smiling on the outside, but in a lot of pain or extremely fatigued or have cognitive difficulties. And there are definitely days where I appear perfectly fine, you know, on the outside, but I could be just working twice as hard to try and just get through the day. So patience and understanding definitely goes a long way. For me, I suppose I'm really trying to manage MS, and I think that's the biggest part of it, is learning to manage it. I work part-time, so I am a teacher, and I work a job share, which is a fantastic facility to have because I really love my job, you know, and I always wanted to be a teacher. And I think was it last year or the year before, I was finding things very difficult. And after being at a seminar with MS Ireland, I learned that there's the first 3 years are kind of a denial phase. And I definitely was in that. I was pushing through, but then it kind of backfired. I was doing way too much to try and, I don't know what I was trying to do, but I've learned to try to manage it and try to listen to my body a bit more, which can be hard to do because I like to do everything and I want to do as much as I can. But now I just have to learn to do it in a different way. I can still do the things, but I have to do it kind of in a different way, you know.
4: It's a kind of mad dynamic, isn't it? When you're told you might have something that can limit the scope of your ambition in life, your ambition then becomes much stronger than it ever has been.
12: Yeah. I agree. Yes, I think that's probably it. But that's why I think when they had asked me, MS Ireland asked me to be the ambassador then for the MS Readathon, I was delighted because it's such a meaningful initiative. And it's one way that I suppose I can channel my energy into something that is not so good, but to turn it into something that is good and hopefully will help people. And I know that MS Ireland just do so much. And I've, you know, experienced so many different services of what they provide, so it really is such a worthwhile initiative to do.
4: Yeah, in terms of MS Readathon, you're calling on all children in Ireland to read as much as possible as part of fundraising efforts for the event, which carries on throughout the month of November. So we're building up to that. I imagine you must feel so excited or so invested about being part of it this year, considering the work you're doing for MS Ireland.
12: I do. You know, it really is such a privilege to be part of it. And it's kind of surreal in a way. They have the video shared now as well, and it was in my daughter's school. So it's wonderful. And the support people have given is wonderful. And I think, you know, as well, it'll be in November, the readathon. But adults as well can now take part in it, and groups. I even have relations over in America, and they've joined it. They've registered to do the MS Readathon as well. So I think that's wonderful. And it's such a simple process. You know, you just go on msreadathon.ie and you can register and be part of that. And I just love reading myself. So hopefully it'll encourage more people to just give it a go and to enjoy reading, because it is a lifelong skill.
4: And getting offline is at no harm at all, considering...
12: Absolutely, another, yes.
4: Considering
12: another
4: the world we're living in at the moment. Looking back over your diagnosis journey, and obviously the context there was that there had just been a pandemic as well, which possibly adds extra wrinkles to it. But where do you think the health service overall, not specifically maybe any one particular branch or arm of it, from GPs to the hospitals, where do you think we need to improve to support people better when they're presenting with symptoms that could be tied to something like an MS diagnosis, but often aren't attributed in good time?
12: I suppose it's for all different sectors, excuse me, to have the same formula. And if symptoms are presenting, to use that formula to diagnose somebody. And I know everyone that I've talked to who has MS, we've all had very different experiences of diagnosis. Some people, you know, it's been in weeks. Some people, it could be years, depending on the time, I suppose, as well, that they were having symptoms. For me, I didn't feel like it was too long, but at the same time, other people have said, wow, that was a really long time for you to get diagnosed. But at the same time, I did feel very supported in that time frame, between family and the GP and the neurology department. I did feel like it was still moving, and I suppose that's what I wanted. I didn't want it to be kind of stagnant and not know what was going on. But I do think, you know, services like having more MS specific nurses would be fantastic in all the different regions. There's definitely only pockets of them available. And I think that that has made such a huge difference. You know, if you have a query or a concern, you can email them and they'll get back to you. But then not all regions have that. So that's definitely one, I suppose, facility. And to have more neurologists, more community support workers, all of those things just make such a big difference, you know.
4: Yeah, I know this morning in news we were carrying a story saying that neurology patients at the Midlands Regional Hospital, just in Mullingar, as a for instance, there's 142 currently waiting for their first outpatient neurology appointment at that hospital, and all of whom have been waiting for over a year. So it speaks to the deficit that we have in the system when it comes
12: absolutely.
4: To supporting
12: neurology
4: people.
12: In particular, yes.
4: Yeah, specifically around neurology. You were telling me about how, based on your knowledge now of multiple sclerosis and I suppose your version of it, that you can adjust your life appropriately to still do all the things you want to do, but you have to do them in a considered way with a specific approach. Can you give us a little bit more detail as to what that thought process is like and how it actually practically works out for someone in your situation?
12: So there is a lot of thought that has to go into different things. For example, I went in the summer, my friends and children, we all went to Emerald Park. I knew I wasn't going to be able to go from, you know, the opening to the finish time, the closing park time. So it's just trying to wrap my head around that, and also to, I suppose, alert and let my children know I'm not going to be able to do this. We still will get to go, we'll get to do as much as we can, but I can't spend the whole entire day, and I may need to take breaks, you know, during that as well. We were at the ploughing match as well, at the ploughing championships. My husband is a dairy farmer, so we always like to attend that, and we had the kids. But again, I had to take multiple breaks during that, and we don't stay the full entire time either. And then sometimes fatigue can just hit, you know, very quickly. So again, I do just have to cater for that, I suppose. But it can be hard, the thought process. It can be a bit overwhelming. But once, I suppose, I have it kind of in a plan, and I try to plan things closer to the time now as well, because it can be overwhelming trying to plan things too far ahead, if that makes sense.
4: Yeah, you figure out what kind of size fits best when it comes to your approach to scheduling.
12: Absolutely.
4: I suppose.
12: Yes.
4: It just occurs to me that you've got the National Ploughing Championships coming home next year. You must have been delighted to hear that.
12: Yes, so very exciting as well. Hopefully we'll get to go a few of the days. So yeah, that's very exciting for Ruthangan.
4: Yeah, absolutely. Great news for the people in Ruthangan. Just going back to the diagnosis then, what age are your two children, Sarah?
12: So Abby is almost 11 and Tom is 5.
4: Okay, I have an 11-year-old daughter, so I kind of know the where conversations are these days in terms of how you can speak to them and that type of thing.
12: Yes.
4: But that would have been probably quite different when you did get your diagnosis. What was the conversation like when it comes to actually talking about it as a family unit?
12: So I think Abby definitely has a better understanding of it because she is that bit older, and I suppose I say the same things that I would have said to her when everything kind of started for me. It's basically that sometimes mommy can just get a little bit more tired, or I might be able to do the things that I wanted to do. Like I remember when once I started on my medication and I started to improve, the symptoms started to go, some of them, and I was like, okay, right, let's go, and we're gonna get you to learn how to ride a bike. And you know, she was 5 I think at the time. So it just took for that, like there was all these things I wanted to do, but it just took for me to get onto the medication, to feel an improvement, to be able to do something like that was normal. And I know that's such a normal thing for people to do, to be able to teach their kids how to ride a bike. But for me, that was just absolutely huge, you know, the fact that I was able to do it.
4: Yeah, I mean, it's a huge thing for everyone. And to have that on the horizon, but hanging in doubt because of the fact that you were in lieu of medication and need of medication to get yourself to that position. It must have been such a huge relief and brought so much excitement to be able to jump into that type of thing. Sarah, I'm absolutely delighted to hear that you're leading the campaign for the MS Readathon and that you've used your experience so constructively to support other people with the condition. And many congratulations for your work over the course of the last number of weeks. I've actually been reading about
12: Thank
4: it from a distance for the last while, and I was delighted to get a chance to talk to you today.
12: Thank you very much for having me.
4: Not at all. The very best of luck with everything going forward. Thanks for joining us.
12: Thank you so much. Thank you. Take care.
4: Sarah Mather, who is living in Rathangan and is asking all of us, including children, to read as much as possible over the course of November as funds are being raised for MS Readathon. When we return, a campaign called Homeless and Alone, One Big Push. That is the headline from the Simon Communities of Ireland, who are aiming to raise awareness of homelessness and the challenges people are facing without a secure place to call their home.
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4: A very good morning. It is Simon Week. It is the 18th year of the annual campaign from the Simon Communities of Ireland. The focus of this year's campaign is on single adults experiencing homelessness. Burr Grogan is the director of the Simon Communities of Ireland. Good morning, Burr.
13: Good morning, David. How are you?
4: I'm very well, thanks very much. Can you put into context just how much of a serious situation homelessness is when we look at it through the prism of adults on their own?
13: Yeah, it's a huge, huge issue. So every month, you know, the last Friday of every month, the homeless emergency figures come out, you know, so this Friday they'll be out again. And those reports give us some insight into the different types of people experiencing homelessness across the different areas of Ireland. Two-thirds of all of people experiencing homelessness are adults, are single adults. And we know that this happens because, you know, if there's a relationship breakdown or if maybe you're experiencing mental health difficulties, you know, that you might end up experiencing homelessness because of a number of those kind of issues. It's also with the rental market, the way it is, it's much more expensive. If you just have one income, one source of income, it's very difficult to find access. So the reason why we're focusing on single adults this year for Simon Week is it's also the largest cohort of people who access Simon services across the country. You know, people who maybe have nowhere else to turn. You know, they've been excluded. They've been left out of services. They've been let down in different areas of their lives. And they come to the Simon Communities across Ireland for support and for services and for interventions and for care in their communities.
4: In the work that Simon does on the ground, taking into account the majority of people who present as homeless are single adults, where are the services and the relative or relevant financial supports and resources at letting people down?
13: Yeah, so I suppose I'm actually in Galway at the moment. Galway Simon are having their Simon Week conference today, which is called Beyond the Threshold, Health Homelessness and the Human Cost of Exclusion. And I've just stepped out of the conference to come and speak to yourself, David.
4: Thank you.
13: But it's really, really interesting where you talk about and you're seeing how maybe there's healthcare barriers. So if someone is experiencing mental health difficulties or is looking to get help with addiction, and they go to a hospital setting or an emergency department, you know, they might leave before they're seen, or they're being told, you know, that they're too chaotic, or, you know, there's kind of these barriers that can lead to people being pushed further and further outside of communities. So the diamond communities across Ireland can have, you know, there's in Galway actually they have a mobile health unit, and some of the diamond communities across Ireland operate what's called Housing First, where even if, you know, if you're still in using alcohol or drugs, that you can get this tenancy, and so you have a safe place to sleep, you have a safe place to stay, it's your secure home, and then you can address everything else. And actually Housing First has over an 85-86% success rate for helping people come out of that cycle of homelessness. And I think one of the amazing things about the Simon communities across Ireland, and including in Midland Simon, is that person-centred approach of meeting people where they're at and being able to link in with them around what their specific needs are. And that's really what Simon communities is. That's the beauty of that thing of being active in the communities, is, you know, people might have a number of different needs, and the people working in the Simon communities get to know them. You know, there's outreach services, so it's not about people being well enough to turn

0: kind of infrastructure that can better support people who are in these situations. I've heard it said before that, speaking to the point that you had made, the key to success when it comes to people rehabbing from drug addiction or alcohol addiction is housing, housing, housing. And when we talk about homelessness, naturally you think the Department of Housing should be responsible or take a large portion of the responsibility. But looking at what Simon is saying on Simon Week, it sounds like the Department of Health is actually needs to play a crucial role in intervening before people fall out of that safe structure of their own living life and into homelessness. It seems like a lot of people are falling through the cracks on that basis.
1: Yeah, 100%. And I suppose, like, you know, ourselves at Simon Communities across Ireland, yourself, David, your listeners, you know, we all know that it's the morally right thing to do. And I suppose with Simon Week this week and the conference, the national conference we have in Dublin on Thursday, we're trying to make that argument as well, that if we're putting interventions and prevention in place, you know, if we're putting interventions in much earlier, there will be savings down the line for the health service. You know, there's going to be less people turning up in emergency departments because they haven't been able to get access to a GP, you know. So again, we're obviously coming at it from the morally right thing to do for the human beings that are accessing services. But if, you know, there's budgetary decisions been made now, if the Ministers for Finance and Public Expenditure and Reform and Health, the Taoiseach and Taoiseach as well, if they were looking at this as an overall picture, they would say we need to put these resources into communities, early intervention and prevention, and that is going to have significant savings for the Exchequer down the line. You know, you're going to, it's not about, it's the crisis management. We need to move away from managing homelessness and bringing all of our resources and energy back to ending homelessness and preventing it from happening in the first place. And actually, just a couple of stats on the Midlands area for you. It was, so the when you look at the monthly report, they're split into kind of the different, so rather than counties, they're split into the different regions. And Midlands covers Laois, Longford, Offaly and Westmeath. But it was the highest increase of single adults of all of the regions within 5 years. So we were able to pull out from July 2021 to July 2026. There's a 104% increase in single adults experiencing homelessness in those 5 years. But that was the largest across all of the areas listed. So like Northwest, Southeast. So Midlands had a significant jump. And actually then even within that, if you looked at Offaly in particular, all adults now, some of the reports, you know, you might have over 18s in family units. So it's not 100% accurate of just speaking about single adults. But Offaly had a 264% jump. Now that was went from 22 people to 80.
0: Small sample size, sure. Yeah.
1: Yeah, but 80 people in Offaly, like surely there's 80 voids or vacant properties, or, you know, so it's really that thing as well of we need supply, but we need to be thinking at where that supply can come from. And actually this year, I know you said it's our 18th Simon Week. It's the first time ever that we're doing a fundraising week. So we're putting out that call. We're really saying to people, you know, we're trying our best. We really want to end homelessness. We want to put ourselves out of business. And to do that, we want to, we're asking the public and corporates and everybody to get behind Simon Week this year. It's, the tagline is homeless and alone, one big push. And we're asking people to get behind the campaign between now and Friday, donating online or Midlands. Actually, AIB Athlone is supporting Midlands Simon for the whole month of September, which is incredible. Midlands Simon will be in Athlone Town Shopping Centre tomorrow and Friday of this week, collecting. And then later in October, the 10th and 11th, they'll be doing some church gate collections in Tullamore. So we really believe in Simon Communities across Ireland that we can all end homelessness. You know, we can come together and do that. It's going to take a wee while, but we do fully believe that, you know, we have a target of 2030 for the Lisbon Declaration, and we're really asking people to come together now and help us end homelessness.
0: Director of Simon Communities of Ireland, Bear Grogan, best of luck with the campaign. Thank you for taking our call.
1: Thanks so much, David. Take care.
0: Another show done and dusted. Thanks so much for joining us. We will be getting the music from Carl James after the news at 12 o'clock, which will be a couple

0: 5 minutes late. Apologies for that. A big thanks to Sinead Hubbell and Daniel Boyne for their contribution in putting today's programme together. We'll talk to you soon. Have a great day.
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0: 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It's essential information for Midlands farmers, and you can hear it every weekday after the main evening news at 6. 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
1: I'm a huge advocate for trying to push women's sports forward as much as we can and just trying to kind of inspire the next generation of young girls and female athletes to realize that they can achieve just as much, if not more, than what men have achieved in sport. The university I attended in America, it was right across the river from Manhattan, so I was in and out of the city a lot throughout my 4 years in college, and I really enjoyed the city life. And then I came over to Ireland, and it's quite a different change of pace. 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
1: I'm a huge advocate for trying to push women's sports forward as much as we can, and just trying to kind of inspire the next generation of young girls and female athletes to realize that they can achieve just as much, if not more, than what men have achieved in sport. 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And then I came over to Ireland, and it's quite a different change of pace. 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
1: In relation to Tom Jones being dropped from The Voice, Jimmy's in Port Arlington. 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He says, age is just a number. 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Good man, Jimmy. Thanks for the message.
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Good morning, it's Peter with you. The show hasn't started just yet. Just popped in to say hello, a quick hello before the show, and let you know that we are getting everything ready. We are seeing what is happening in the world all across the Midlands. We're going to check out and see what day it is today, as in what we're celebrating today. We'll have a look at your weather as well, and we want to know you're up and at 'em this morning, so check in with us. 083 3010 103, text WhatsApp or WhatsApp voice note, and we shall get you into Silly O'Clock Club. In the meantime, when you do listen to Brecky, you hear the likes of this. So one of four workers would switch jobs to work in a pet-friendly workplace. So this is a new survey from Mars Ireland, and it's found that 85% of Irish workers say pets create a more relaxed work environment. And did you know over 30% of Gen Z workers say they look for pet-friendly policies while job hunting? I didn't even know that was a thing. Compared to just over 9% of over 55s. So that means you could bring your dog to work. That'd be a brilliant idea, wouldn't it? Absolutely fantastic. So when the boss comes over and he goes, I just want to talk to you about KPIs. Yeah, that's no problem at all. Just no... What? Down, Zeus. Down, Zeus. Down, down, down, down, down.

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1: Good morning. Welcome to Wednesday. We are at that halfway point. We have climbed up the hill towards Wednesday. We are now looking down and free-falling towards the weekend on this 23rd of September in this year 2026. Good morning, it's Peter with you. You know what? There's only 99 days left until the end of the year. Yeah? We're now in double figures. And on this day, we celebrate International Day of Sign Languages. I think everybody should know basic sign language, you know that, honestly. Or at least be able to do the alphabet in sign language. So, God forbid, you need to spell something out. You could do it. Anyway, my own opinion. However, who's celebrating the birthday today? Julio Iglesias. Do you know the Spanish singer, songwriter? Sold more than 300 million records, this guy. He's 83 today. Ah, the boss is celebrating the birthday too. Not my boss. Well, I suppose everybody's boss. So he calls himself. Bruce Springsteen is 77 today. And who else celebrates a birthday today? Do you remember Carl Pilkington? Do you remember, was it The Moaning of Life and The Idiot Abroad? I thought it was very funny. He's 54 today. You celebrating a birthday today? Well, there's your birthday buddies. Well, what's the weather going to be like? Well, I can tell you, any lingering rain or any cloud you see knocking around this morning will clear early to leave a mostly dry and bright day with sunny spells and just isolated showers. Highest temperatures of 16 to 19 degrees. Right now, let's get you a temperature check in. Let's go to Kilmaglish. Kilmaglish, County Westmeath, where at this moment in time it is 16 degrees. 'Tis mild enough. 083 30 10 103. Want to hear from you, by the way, because when you do get in touch and let us know who you are while you're up, we'll get you into Silly O'Clock Club. 083 30 10 103. Let's do it after news and sport. Nah, we'll do it in about 20 minutes.

0: Nelly Furtado, I'm Like a Bird, Midlands 103. It's Peter with you. Good morning. Time now is just gone 20 to 7. Let's see what's happening. The Taoiseach is to meet with the Governor and Mayor of New York later on today. TikTok is due before the Oireachtas Media Committee today amid growing concerns over videos showing dangerous and illegal driving. And thousands of hospital workers are set to walk out of the job next month. These stories are more in full at 7 a.m. Let's have a look at sport. In Gaelic Games, two of Limerick's All-Ireland winning side are in the running for 2026 Hurler of the Year. Dermot Burns and Grod Hegarty are making the shortlist alongside Cork's Brian Hayes as well. And all 13 players from the Treaty County earned All-Star nominations, followed by beaten finalist Galway with 11, while Cork have 7 and Clare have 6. Two Galway men, Jason Rabbit and Killian Travers, make the shortlist for the Young Hurler of the Year. They're joined by Cork's William Buckley. And the awards will be handed out at the All-Stars Banquet on October 30th. In soccer, the Republic of Ireland squad are continuing their preparations to take on Kosovo in the opening game of their Nations League campaign tomorrow. Heimir Hallgrimsson's side will face Kosovo away in their first competitive game since heartbreak in Prague in March brought their World Cup hopes to an end. The Ireland manager is to speak to the media today for the first time since the Israeli FA hinted they could make an official complaint against him. Hallgrimsson commented that his side will be playing against genocide in their two upcoming games against Israel. UEFA have not yet received any complaint. In boxing, three Irish boxers can upgrade their medals at the European Elite Championships in Sofia later on this evening. Sisters Aoife and Lisa O'Rourke have both guaranteed themselves at least a bronze after winning quarterfinals yesterday. They both take to the ring in the evening session today. John McConnell can qualify for the gold medal fight in the light middleweight if he beats Nabi Iskandarov. And first up today, Jude Gallagher has a lightweight quarterfinal against Spain's Ewart Andres Martin Hernandez. And did you know? Well, did you ever think about the first time you realised you were a grown up? It may have been when you were changing a light bulb or you had to do the first weekly shop. Well, they are the moments. Finding a fuse box as well without help, cooking a meal from scratch, and have to do your own washing. They all make that moment where we discovered the transition and we go, oh God, oh no. Oh no, I think I'm a grown up. 083 3010 103, let us know this morning. You're up and Adam, you're ready to rock when you do. Silly O'Clock Club. Just tell me, just check in with me actually. That's it. Or let me know who you are, why you're up. Whatever. Whatever you're having yourself this morning. On this wonderful Wednesday morning. Music playing right now from Kingfisher. This is The Sun Will Never Settle. It's Midlands 103.
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1: 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It is 7:15 on your Wednesday morning. What are you up to today? Well, why are you up? Why are you not still in bed like everyone else, tucked in to that lovely comfy duvet with your head on the pillow and a big smile on your face? Do you know why? Because you're keeping the Midlands ticking over and I need to know about it. 083 3010 103. I want to get you into City O'Clock Club and get you the reward you deserve. 083 3010 103. It's your last chance.
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1: Miles Smith, Lainey Wilson, Midlands 103. Let's see who's with us this morning. Who's checking in? Well, Tom is checking in this morning. Good morning to you, Tom. He said, I'm very tired this morning, and them dark mornings don't help, but happy Wednesday. Good morning to you, Tom, sir. Margaret in Kilbegan wants to wish everyone a happy Wednesday. Good morning, Margaret. Love it. Sarah Mullingar said, morning, Peter. I'm up because I decided today is the day I finally sort out the mountain of clothes on the bedroom chair. It's been there so long, I've become emotionally attached to it.
2: Yes, I love the slurry gear.
1: Sarah, you got this. Don't worry. Stick on the kettle, get stuck in, and it'll be gone in no time. You'll discover you've got a chair underneath all those clothes. I've been there. Good morning, Peter. Just back from Manchester. Was lovely to get the breakaway. Just having a cuppa and having a relaxed day today, hopefully, said Vinny. Have a great day, everybody. And Vinny sent on a picture of, what's that? Oh, that's the Trafford Centre. Wow, have you ever been to that shopping mall, the Trafford Centre? My God, it is huge. Absolutely huge. Delighted you had a great time, Vinny. It's Wednesday and you can forget about being ready to rock. I'm not functioning this morning. What a very late night it was waiting for my girl to return from seeing Matilda in Dublin. This breakfast show and this cuppa better work. Have a good day from a exhausted Nanny Mary. Good morning to you, Nanny Mary. I'm actually going to see Matilda the musical in a few weeks. Let me know what it's like. I'd love to know. Because to be honest with you, I'm going to be honest, Matilda the Musical is probably one of the most underrated, greatest musicals of all time. I don't say that lightly, however, if you've seen it, you know what I mean. Good morning, Peter, just checking in. It's a cool morning, but it's dry. That is from Jack and Burr. Good morning to you, Jack.
3: Let's be having you!
1: Absolutely, it's dry for now. Good morning, Peter. It's Bernie here from Athlone in Mullingar at the moment, enjoying the shower. Keep her lit.
4: Hello, chicken nugget.
1: Bernie, have an absolutely fantastic day today. And good morning, Peter. Daryl, Liam and Sean here. The first time I knew I was a grown-up was when I moved out into a house with my girlfriend and two friends from school. I got up one morning and I went to make toast. I seen mould on the butter and I realised I've never seen mouldy butter before. That's when I realised it was my mother who always did the shopping and now it's my turn. Mouldy butter. How do you get... Daryl, how do you get mouldy butter? I can understand mouldy bread, but mouldy butter. Yeah, well, welcome to the grown-up world.
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0: Florence Road, Midlands 103. Let's squeeze a couple more until 8 o'clock club this morning. Rosemary's in Mullingar. Good morning, Rosemary.
1: Open the bell with the place.
0: And good morning to Colette in Longford. Colette, hope you're well. That is for you. And Duncan is with us as well. Duncan said, I just brought some gloating cream. Can't wait to rub it in. Ah, love it. Right, David's on the way. He has news and weather. It's next.
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4: It's 7 o'clock. Good morning, I'm David Hollywood. Rescue operations are continuing to find a missing Westmeath man at a Midlands lake. Search for the man who is in his 20s is entering its fourth day after he was reported missing on Loch Ennell over the weekend. A multi-agency search was launched after his 17-foot fishing boat was found abandoned on Sunday morning. Over 40 boats were out on the lake yesterday, with the continued search getting underway at first light this morning. Frankie Wright from Lilliput Adventure Centre, which is based on the lake, says no matter how long it takes, people are willing to stay until the operation comes to a conclusion.
5: We are hoping in the next 5 minutes, in the next 2 minutes, in the next hour, but we don't know. But like, the people that are here are realistically, they've signed up again for tomorrow and the next day, and you know, so whatever it takes, it's what these people are prepared to put in, and we'll all work together to get a decent outcome, and as I said, to get closure for the family. So that's what we're all here for.
4: Thousands of hospital workers are set to walk off the job next month. More than 11,000 SIP2 members across 30 hospitals will engage in a full-day stoppage in a major escalation of their public service pay dispute, Tina Gates reports.
6: SIP2 says the action will take place on Wednesday, 14th of October, following a work-to-rule on September 30th. The union says the government has failed to set up talks on a new public service pay deal since the previous agreement expired in June. It says the dispute could still be avoided if meaningful negotiations begin.
4: Further fuel protests cannot be ruled out, with hauliers warning current prices are unsustainable. The government is indicating cuts to fuel excise duty could be extended beyond November. The group behind the protests that brought parts of the country to a standstill in the spring will meet in Westmeath on Sunday. However, Taoiseach Simon Harris is insisting the government will not be held to ransom by further threats of action. And finally, in news for now, and a spoiler alert if you've missed it, deadlocks, double votes, a shock banishment and a final showdown at the fire pit. The Traitors Ireland ended in dramatic fashion last night, with Anna and Diego, the final two left standing after Pork was voted out in the last major twist. Both were revealed as faithfuls, sharing the prize pot and bringing weeks of suspicion and betrayal to an end.
7: Congratulations!
8: Just won the traitors.
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4: Any lingering rain or cloud this morning will clear to leave a mostly dry and bright day with sunny spells and some isolated showers. Highest temperatures of 16 to 19 degrees. Right now in Rosenallis, it's 11 degrees. 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

That's Amble the Swell. Midlands 103. Good morning. Wakey, wakey, rise and shine. Welcome to Wednesday. It's Peter with you. 12 minutes past 7. And we have all your feel-good music lined up for you, carefully curated for your Wednesday ahead. We have discovered the cover on the way. I love this. This is our new feature where we give you a cover song. But you mightn't have realised that this is a cover song. You might have gone the whole way through your life up to now and go, I never realised that somebody else sang that originally. Or maybe you did. Well, I want to challenge you. We'll do that very, very soon, okay? We've loads of newspapers here to get through as well, and we have your fantastic facts on the way that will absolutely blow your mind. And as well as that, we'll keep you up to date with all the local goings on, all the local traffic as well, nationally, internationally. We'll give you your news, your sport. We got the full whack sorted for you, so you don't have to move a muscle. That's it. That's the deal. Are you happy with that? If so, let's go. And when you want to get in touch, it is 083 30 10 103. You can text WhatsApp or WhatsApp voice note, and it's all powered by Lamb Brothers Toyota.

0: on the Arden Road in Tullamore. Now, we are celebrating Irish Music Month. And all this week on the afternoon show, well, we're looking for our next local hero. And you would have heard Nathan Johnson on the afternoon show with Lorraine yesterday. And he was absolutely fantastic. He's one of our final four acts who are going to battle it out for our Midlands 103 local hero. And be sent forward to the national competition. Yeah, to represent the Midlands. Well, if you missed it, by the way, check out our socials and you can hear him. He was absolutely brilliant yesterday. We have another act today later on from around 1:30. Who will it be? Well, you're going to have to tune in and find out.
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Brian Kennedy, A Better Man, Midlands 103. Good morning, 21 minutes past 7. Let's give you some goss. So Channing Tatum has had to come out and deny he was behind an anonymous Instagram account which posted critical comments about his ex-fiancée, Zoe Kravitz. So the Magic Mike actor has had to release a statement after, saying trolling people isn't how I'd spend my free time. The account in question appears to have been deleted since. And Lionel Richie. Do you remember he had a bit of a turn? Well, he's going to take some time off now, and he had a medical procedure for a heart condition, according to one of his reps. He's 77 years of age, and he had to postpone his concerts, and apparently underwent a procedure for an atrial fibrillation. The doctor said everything went perfectly and he's doing great. He'll be back on the stage soon. That's great news. And the key to Paul McCartney's childhood home in the UK is going under the hammer. Not the house, by the way. Just the key. He lived at 24th and Road in Liverpool from 1955 until late 1963. That was before he became famous with the Beatles. So the key is expected to fetch between 2,000 and 3,000 euro when it goes up for auction next month. Again, it's just the key. The house doesn't come with that. It could be any key, really, couldn't it? Anyway, they'll sell anything nowadays. 083 3010 103 when you want to get in touch. We're going to play Discover the Cover. This is where I'm going to give you some clues as to a song we're going to play, but it's a cover song. Can you guess what it is? Well, hang about and we'll do it next. Ariana Grande plays right now. This is Midlands 103.

0: Ariana Grande, Heat, that made you love me. Midlands 103, good morning. Right, time to test your musical knowledge. And has it ever happened to you that you've heard a song and you didn't realise it was a cover? Or you heard an original and went, that sounds like an old version of this song. No. There's lots of songs out there that are covers. And we want you to discover the cover. Now, the one I'm going to play for you this morning, I want to see if you can guess it before we play it. 083 3010 103. Give me your guess. Get it right, get a shout out. Get it wrong, well, we just ignore you. It's a harsh world in the world of Discover the Cover. You know that? Well, this one was originally recorded by one of the biggest female groups of the 1960s. It became a number one hit for them in America. But more than 20 years later, another artist took up the song and gave it a very 80s makeover and had another massive hit with it. Can you work out what it is? 083 3010 103. Go on, give it a guess. If you get it right, we will put you on the honours list, simple as. But in the meantime, David Hollywood's on the way. He has your news and sport. And we'll have a look at your newspapers very, very soon. How's about that?
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7: Rescue operations are continuing to find a missing Westmeath man at a Midlands lake. Thousands of hospital workers are set to walk off the job next month. The group behind the protest that brought parts of the country to a standstill for fuel protests in the spring will be meeting in Westmeath on Sunday. And deadlocks, double votes, a shock banishment and a final showdown at the fire pit. Traitors Ireland wrapped last night. These stories and more in full at 8 o'clock.
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7: No Midlands players makes the All-Star nominations for the Hurler of the Year or the Hurling Team of the Year. Two of Limerick's All-Ireland winning side are in the running for the Hurler of the Year gong. Dermot Burns, Garrod Hegarty make the shortlist with Cork's Brian Hayes. 13 players from the Treaty County got All-Star nominations, followed by the beaten finalists Galway, who have 11. Cork have 7 and Clare have 6. Two Galway men, Jason Rabbit and Killian Trares, are on the shortlist for Young Hurler of the Year with William Buckley of Cork. The awards will be handed out at the All-Star Banquet on the 30th of October. And in soccer, the Republic of Ireland are continuing their preparations to take on Kosovo in the opening game of the Nations League campaign tomorrow. The Ireland manager, Heimer Hal Grimson, is due to speak to the media today for the first time since the Israeli FA hinted they could make an official complaint against him. Hal Grimson commented that his side will be playing against genocide in their two upcoming games against Israel. UEFA have not yet received a complaint. Sports updates on Midlands 103 brought to you by the Dark Horse Bar and Kitchen in Athlone, the perfect spot for lunch, dinner or a night out with friends. Book today on darkhorseathlone.ie. It's now time for this morning's obituaries. Bridget Dooley, Ní Flanagan, Backlands, Rath, Burr, Offaly, died September 20th. Reposing at Boyd's funeral home today from 5 o'clock until 7. The funeral mass is tomorrow morning at 11 o'clock in St John's Church in Rath, followed by burial in Rath Cemetery. House is private, please, family flowers only. Carolyn Quinn, Ní Doherty, Dara Vara, Kilcormac Offaly and formerly of Walkinstown in Dublin, died September 19th. Reposing in Ard Avon, Mount Bolas, today from 4 o'clock until 8. Removal is tomorrow, arriving to the Church of the Nativity of the Blessed Virgin Mary in Kilcormac for an 11 o'clock funeral mass. That's followed by cremation at Newlands Cross Crematorium in Dublin. House is private at all times. Family flowers only, please. Donations, if desired, to the Irish Cancer Society. Michael Blondie Mongan, 7 Kyle Boher, Kilcormac Offaly, died September 18th. Funeral mass is this morning in the Church of the Nativity of the Blessed Virgin Mary in Kilcormac at 11 o'clock. That's followed by burial in Clonahill Cemetery in Birr. Rose Maher, Ní Egan, Bushestown, Benicarry, Carlow and formerly of Derry Lamogue, Rosenallis, Leash, died September 21st. Reposing at her home in Bushestown, today from 2 o'clock until 8, pausing for prayers at 7. Removal is tomorrow to St Mary's Church in Benicarry, arriving for funeral mass at 11 o'clock. That's followed by burial in the adjoining cemetery. House is private tomorrow morning, please. Funeral mass can be viewed on the church webcam. Sean McCormack, Castletown, Delvin and formerly of Stonestown, Castle Pollard in Westmeath, died September 20th. The funeral mass takes place today at 12 noon in the Church of the Assumption in Delvin. That's followed by burial in the local cemetery. The funeral mass will be streamed on the Church Media Westmeath webpage. House is private this morning, please. Air Yeshday, Gorev Shiad. Our next obituary service will be broadcast after the news at 10 o'clock this morning. To view any of the obituaries or the funeral services directory, please visit midlands103.com.

0: 103 weather with Mullingar Autos Volkswagen. 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
1: Decent weather today. It's going to be mostly dry, bright with sunny spells. The occasional isolated shower. Highest temperatures of 16 to 19 degrees. Right now in Giessel, it's 11 degrees. 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

0: Fontaines, DC. Marianne Midlands 103, they're going to rock out Slane Castle next year. And speaking of Slane Castle, it's on the front of your Irish Examiner this morning. Yep, there's celebrations on the front of the Irish Examiner outside Slane Castle. It was the final of the traitors last night. I'm going to give you a heads up now. I won't tell you who won in case you haven't watched the episode yet. Because I did get a number of messages from people going, Peter, please don't spoil it for me. So I'm not going to spoil it for you. I can't speak on behalf of David at 8 o'clock. He may do so in the news, but... try to avoid the front of the Irish Examiner this morning if you don't want to find out who won it yet in the meantime. Let's have a look at the front of the Irish Times this morning. And do you remember the recession? Of course you do. Do you remember we relied on one industry too heavily? Well, history kind of repeats itself, and it does when you look at the front of the Irish Times this morning. Apple and Microsoft pay a vast majority of tech tax. So... 98% of the total tech tax is paid by Apple and Microsoft. 98%. So if one of those were to pull out of the country... Anyways, I don't want to think about it. There you go. On the front of the Irish Times, you can read more about that. In the Irish Daily Star this morning, I felt sorry for Connor's wife and kids. They're the words of sexual assault victim Nikita Hand, who she said she was going to delay her 2018 rape report against Conor McGregor so his now wife and kids wouldn't have their Christmas ruined. She reveals all in a new book out today, and you can read more about that in the Irish Daily Star this morning. On page 3 in the Irish Daily Star, Cup Town Girl is the headline. Hilarious footage has emerged of Westlife being attacked by Braz during their record-breaking run of 13 shows at the Three Arena in Dublin this month. So they've already completed several dates in the capital. Fans thrilled by the performances, but there's a picture of them up on stage holding on to various Braz after being thrown at them on stage. You can see more of that in the Irish Daily Star this morning. On the back page is Stingray is the headline. Legend Ray Houghton sticks the boot in the government over failing to support FAI and players. So the Irish government has been accused of failing to support the FAI in the outrage over the upcoming games against Israel. And Ray Houghton is speaking out about that. You can see that on the back pages. Also, the story that Mikel Arteta has verbally, there you go, that's the word, Peter, fair play to you, agreed to an improved new contract at Arsenal. So the Gunners manager has been locked in talks for several months now, understood. They've all come to an agreement, so there you go. Mikel Arteta will remain at the helm. Come here, how's Discover the Cover gone down for you? 083 3010 103, we're challenging you to guess this cover song right. Okay, so I gave you a clue. This was recorded by one of the biggest female groups of the 1960s. Became a huge number one for them in America. But more than 20 years later, another artist took the song and gave it a very 80s makeover. Okay, let's give you another clue. It was recorded in 1966 by the Supremes. And... the version we're going to play for you, we want you to guess, has a very unmistakable 80s sound. But in the meantime, here's the original. Well, do you know what it is? I think you do. Let me know what it is. 083 3010 103 before we play the song next, and stick your name and location on that as well, because you get it right, we want to put you on the honours list.
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2: Due to the leaves falling in autumn and the challenges this brings, Éireann Road Éireann wishes to advise customers that a revised timetable will take effect on Dart and Dublin commuter routes from Monday, September 21st until December 12th. Morning and evening peak services will be affected, with some earlier departure times. Please check travel times on the Éireann Road Éireann app or irishrail.ie. 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

Well, did you discover the cover? Kim Wilde, You Keep Me Hanging On, Midlands 103. Did you realise that was a cover? Well, Rod Stewart did a version of that as well. But not as popular as that Kim Wilde version. It was fantastic. Originally sung by the Supremes back in 1966. And two decades apart, and they completely remade that. But same brilliant song. So who did discover the cover this morning? Well, congratulations to the first person in with the answer. Congratulations to Oliver Cassidy in Clonbillogue. Well done, Oliver. Rachel in Portlaoise got it right as well. Teresa McCormick Kilbegan, well done. Well done to Anne-Marie Costello in Ballinasloe this morning. Morning, Anne-Marie. Lauren Eden Derry got it right. And Evan Burr, well done. You discovered the cover. Amazing, absolutely amazing. We'll do another one next week in around the same time. And when you want to get in touch, it is 083 3010 103. You can text WhatsApp or WhatsApp voice note. As usual, we would absolutely love to hear from you. In the meantime, we'd love to hear some Sabrina Carpenter. This is Tears. It's Midlands 103.

0: It's Sabrina Carpenter, Midlands 103. That is Tears. And a big hello to Marie in Galway, who's tuned in, enjoying the music this morning. Good morning to you, Marie. Have an absolutely fantastic Wednesday. And happy birthday to Isla Grace Waters. Isla is 9 today. Happy birthday, Isla Grace. Have a fantastic day, won't you? And remember, when you listen to The Breakfast Show and it's your birthday, no homework. And if your teacher has a problem with that, you tell your teacher to come talk to me, okay? 083 3010 103. Call me anytime. And I will make sure you get no homework. Okay, there's not a whole lot I can do about it, but I can try, Isla Rawlings. Have a brilliant day today. David's on the way. He has news, weather and sport. We'll have traffic for you. Your fantastic facts and loads more in the next hour. 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
8: It's 8 o'clock. Good morning. I'm David Hollywood. Rescue operations are continuing to search for a missing Westmeath man at a Midlands lake. The search for the man, who is in his 20s, is entering its fourth day after he was reported missing on Loch Ennell over the weekend. A multi-agency search was launched after his 17-foot fishing boat was found abandoned on Sunday morning. Over 40 boats were out on the lake yesterday, with volunteers and Garda units returning to the water at first light this morning. Frankie Wright from Lilliput Adventure Centre, which is based on the lake, says no matter how long it takes, people are willing to stay until the operation comes to a conclusion.
9: We are hoping in the next 5 minutes, in the next 2 minutes, in the next hour, but we don't know. But like, the people that are here are realistically, they've signed up again for tomorrow and the next day, and you know, so whatever it takes, it's what these people are prepared to put in, and we'll all work together to get a decent outcome, and as I said, to get closure for the family. So that's what we're all here for.
8: The EU needs to create a mission to replace the peacekeeping force withdrawing from Lebanon, according to the Foreign Affairs Minister. Helen McEntee says there won't be any new mandate from the UN to keep the UNIFIL mission in place. The US veto on the UN Security Council has blocked the continuation of the long-standing force which neighbours Israel. Minister Helen McEntee believes the EU needs to find a way around that.
10: There have been decades of Irish peacekeepers on the ground, and for there to be a vacuum, for people to be left without that support, the Lebanese armed forces to be left without without that support. We cannot allow that to happen. I don't think that we're going to see a UN-backed mission anytime soon, I'll be very honest. We need to make sure that a CSDP mission, which is a European mission, that that can progress, and obviously that is a mission that the EU can progress itself.
8: The Irish Farmers Association wants to see the government pay the remaining €60 million of the fuel income support scheme ahead of the budget. Laois IFA Chair Henry Byrne says only €27 million out of a total fund of €87 million was drawn upon for the scheme, and that needs to be paid urgently to farmers. It comes after the Irish Road Haulage Association President Ger Hyland warned of potential desperate consequences if the cost of fuel isn't addressed for hauliers. Mr Byrne says the measures are badly needed for farmers.
11: We don't even need to see the budget to have that, because that €87 million was set aside for that fund and only €27 million of it was drawn down, and farmers could badly do with that. Green diesel now has gone over €1.60 a litre. This time last year it was around €1 or under €1, and we still are busy on farms. A lot of winter cereals are starting to be planted, a lot of work still going on silage and maize and so forth, a lot of diesel being burnt, and we need to see that money land on farms straight away.
8: And finally, in news for now, deadlocks, double votes, a shock banishment and a final showdown at the fire pit. Traitors Ireland ended in dramatic fashion last night, with Anna and Diego the final two left standing after Porrick was voted out in the last major twist. Both were revealed as faithfuls, sharing the prize pot and bringing weeks of suspicion and betrayal to an end.
12: Just won the traitors.
13: I'm in shock, I think. I can't believe it.
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8: It's 3 minutes past eight.
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8: We'll begin with Gaelic Games. Former Dublin goalkeeper Cliona O'Connor has been ratified as the new manager of the Westmeath senior lady footballers. She'd previously served as a coach with Westmeath, but this marks her first foray into inter-county management. O'Connor was part of Dublin's All-Ireland winning team in 2010. In soccer, the Republic of Ireland squad are continuing their preparations to take on Kosovo in the opening game of their Nations League campaign tomorrow. Ireland manager Heimer Hallgrimsson is due to speak to the media today for the first time since the Israeli FA hinted they could make an official complaint against him. Hallgrimsson commented that his side will be playing against genocide in their two upcoming games against Israel. UEFA have not yet received a complaint from Israel. In boxing, three Irish fighters can upgrade their medals at the European Championships in Sofia this evening. The sisters Aoife and Lisa O'Rourke have both guaranteed themselves at least a bronze after winning quarterfinals yesterday. They both take to the ring in the evening session. John McConnell can qualify for the gold medal fight in the light middleweight category if he beats Nabi Iskandarov. First up though, Jude Gallagher has a lightweight quarterfinal against Spain's Ewart Andres Martin Hernandez. Sports updates on Midlands 103 brought to you by the Dark Horse Bar in Bar and Kitchen in Athlone, the perfect spot for lunch, dinner or a night out with friends. Book today on darkhorseathlone.ie.
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8: Any lingering rain or cloud is going to clear this morning. That will leave us with a mostly dry and bright day with sunny spells and isolated showers. The highest temperatures will be 16 to 19 degrees. Right now in Kilbeggan, it's 11 degrees. Midlands weather with Mullingar Autos Volkswagen. 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

Loving that Cat's Eye Animal Midlands 103. Good morning, it's Peter with you. Welcome to your feel-good breakfast. Time now is a 8:15. Time to have a look at your traffic all across Midlands right now. Kin reports that it's busy on the Dublin Road approaching Port Laois town this morning. So heads up if you're on the R445. It's busier than usual this morning. Starting to build in Abbey Leakes there on the N77. More so northbound there at the traffic lights. And it's a little bit busier than normal approaching the Clancolic roundabout on the N52 just outside Tullamore. Both directions there this morning. Just a heads up on that. And it's busy on the Arden Road, Collins Lane Junction as well. Elsewhere in Mullingar, it's busiest on Mount Street this morning. And just a heads up that there's roadworks on the N52 Delvin Road as well taking place. In Athlone, it's

0: busiest in the Craigan Industrial Estate on the R446 if you're at that direction this morning, in around Fardrum as well. If you see an update in your area, then you can let me know if and when safe to do so. 083 3010 103. David will have more details in around 15 minutes time. As well as that, we have some showbiz goss for you on the way. Showbiz goss, you don't often hear this, including Taylor Swift and Wayne Rooney. Do you know what it is? Well, you're going to hear it after you hear Benson Boone next.
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5: 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Morning and evening peak services will be affected, with some earlier departure times. 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

0: 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Right, let's give you some goss. So Benedict Cumberbatch says humanity needs to work with nature, not against it. He fronts a new environmental documentary. It's called How to Live on Earth, and it seeks to answer how we can build a safe future by protecting the planet. So the documentary is out right now on YouTube, and the Marvel star says the film highlights positives as well as what more we can do to help.
1: It feels apt in amongst many an existential crisis, including a climate crisis, to go, there is cause for hope, and there are very clear projected examples in the film, but also paths for others to follow.
0: Now, Taylor Swift has announced she's going to release a new single this Friday. The 36-year-old revealed Patent Zero last night after teasing fans with a mysterious online countdown. A lot of people doing this now. They're doing these like little teasers and stuff. But limited edition versions are available to pre-order until 7 o'clock this evening. Or earlier, if they sell out, we'll hear what that's like on Friday. And Colleen Rooney says herself and her husband Wayne don't need to prove themselves to anyone. Their new reality TV series called The Real Rooneys had its UK premiere in London last night ahead of it being released on Disney Plus tomorrow. And the show follows the couple through married life as parents, with Wayne stepping away from football management.
2: We don't have to prove ourselves, but what I think is nice is that we are real people, and I think people looking in at people in the public eye, they think they're not real and they don't do things that everyone else does. So I think people will get a taste of that, and yeah, you'll see.
0: I think I'll give that a bash when it comes out in Disney Plus. Now, we love to do fantastic facts on this show, and we will be doing them very, very soon, so hang about for that. In the meantime, have you ever ordered off Vinted? Now, Vinted is very popular with people, and I can see why. It's a great idea. But if you order off Vinted, sometimes you can get more than you bargain for, as one woman found out. Did you hear about that? Well, I'll tell you about it after this. It's Robbie Williams, it's Midlands 103. Let me entertain you, it's Peter with you. Good morning.

0: Robbie Williams, Let Me Entertain You, Midlands 103. Good morning, it's Peter with you. So, have you ever bought anything on Vinted? And when you do, you know, you get it wrapped up in maybe a parcel or a big envelope or something like that. Well, one woman was shocked to discover that when she bought a bikini on Vinted, it was wrapped up in a Nando's takeaway bag. Her name is Megan and she was absolutely mortified. She said she's a vegetarian and her first thought was, hang on, has this bag had previously contained chicken? So she was so concerned she got her Nando's loving sister to take the bikini out of the bag for her. So thankfully it turned out the bag was completely clean. It never had actually been used for food. But the seller explained that she worked at Nando's and the bag was clean and she just didn't have anything else to put the package in or to put the bikini in. And she even pointed out that, you know, Nando's do have some very good vegetarian options, which apparently made poor old Megan laugh. So there you go. Be careful if you're ordering anything from Vinted. And it is a great idea, you know, people selling like previously loved clothes and all that kind of stuff. It's great. Excellent. Good for the environment. Good for the economy. And so Megan is happy out that it didn't contain any food. Although, in fairness, I've nothing to say about my clothes being delivered smelling like peri-peri.
1: 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Midlands 103.
0: David's on the way. 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
0: 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Sam Fender and Olivia Dean are going to play for you in just a moment.
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9: Rescue operations are continuing for the search of a missing Westmeath man on a Midlands lake. The state has spent almost €500,000 on security at a former IPAS centre in the Midlands in the last 2 years. US and Iranian officials are holding talks on the sidelines of the United Nations General Assembly. And Leash and Offaly have scooped up prizes at this year's Irish Food and Hospitality Awards. These stories and more in full at 9 o'clock.
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9: Westmeath ladies have a new football manager after former Dublin goalkeeper Cliona O'Connor has been ratified as their new Bannisdor. She previously served as a coach with Westmeath, but it is her first foray into inter-county management. She was part of Dublin's All-Ireland winning team in 2010 and she succeeds Frank Brown. In soccer, the Republic of Ireland are continuing to prepare to take on Kosovo. That's the opening game of their Nations League campaign tomorrow. All of the focus, however, is on their forthcoming fixtures against Israel starting on Sunday. Manager Heimer Hal Grimson is due to speak to the media today, and it's the first time since the Israeli FA hinted that they could make an official complaint against him for his comments that Ireland will be playing against genocide. UEFA have yet to receive any formal complaint. Three boxers can upgrade their medals at the European Elite Championships in Sofia this evening. Midland's sisters Aoife and Lisa O'Rourke have both guaranteed themselves at least bronze after winning their quarterfinals yesterday. They both take to the ring in the evening session. John McConnell can get into the gold medal fight in the light middleweight category if he beats Nabi Iskandarov. And first up, Jude Gallagher has a lightweight quarterfinal against Spain's Ewart Andres Marin Hernandez. Sports updates on Midlands 103 brought to you by the Dark Horse Bar and Kitchen Athlone. The perfect spot for lunch, dinner or a night out with friends. Book today on darkhorseathlone.ie.
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9: We are seeing reports of a crash on the Meath-West Meath border on the N51 near Ballarat. Traffic is moving relatively well through Mullingar, but you meet delays heading into Athlone on the N61 and the N55. In Offaly, you're going to meet delays in Tullamore at the Arden Road Collins Lane crossroads. In Laois, traffic is heavy in Port Arlington on Spa Street. In Port Laois, it's the usual spots that are slow moving. The N80 Coote Street onto the Market Square roundabout is particularly backed up at the moment, and further down the N77 we are seeing delays going through Abbey Leaks at the moment. Big on style, big on value. 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
0: Thanking you very, very much, David. Right, these facts you may or may not have heard before, but they are guaranteed to absolutely blow your mind. David, you know when you're on an aeroplane and you're landing at night time and they dim the cabin lights?
9: Right.
0: Do you know to do that for your safety?
9: No, I did not know that.
0: Yes, they dim the cabin lights for your safety.
9: Explain.
0: I know, because you're thinking, come on, like, how is it safe to dim cabin lights? Mm. But they dim cabin lights, so if there was an emergency or you needed to get out of the airplane quickly, your eyes are already adjusted to the dark.
9: Get out.
0: That is cool, isn't it?
9: Good forward thinking.
0: That is brilliant. I mean, like, we could do a whole series of, or a whole episode of Fantastic Facts just on airplanes.
9: That's one of the nerdier things you've ever said.
0: Absolutely. Yeah. Thank you so much. I'll take that as a compliment.
9: And can we not do that, by the way?
0: Do you know ketchup was sold as medicine in the 1830s?
9: Well, what was life expectancy on average? 50.
0: Look at that old fellow over there. Yeah, it's true.
9: Unreal.
0: So in the 1830s, American physician Dr. John Cook Bennett promoted tomatoes as having medicinal properties, claimed it could help with ailments like indigestion, diarrhea and jaundice as well.
9: Well, they do help with your eyesight. They're very good for your eyes.
0: Tomatoes?
9: Yes. Any brightly coloured fruit and veg is actually designed by nature to catch our eye because it's good for our eyes.
0: Ah, interesting.
9: Hang on a second. Who's doing Fantastic Facts here?
0: I'm starting to question that now, yeah. Well, they do say, what, eat a rainbow. Isn't that what they say?
9: Ah, you know, yes.
0: Pick loads of different colours of fruit and veg and all that kind of stuff and you'll be grand.
9: Okay.
0: They won't be bothering you.
9: They did decide that ketchup not medicinal.
0: Not necessarily, no, but lovely on chips.
9: Yeah.
0: Yeah.
9: The 1800s, what a time to be alive for a short period of time.
0: Now, you worked in a coffee shop before.
9: Yeah.
0: Yeah. Do you know when your coffee is too hot and you get a little cardboard sleeve?
9: Mm.
0: Yeah. What's that cardboard sleeve called?
9: It's called a cardboard sleeve. I don't know. A cardboard bracket? No.
0: No.
9: Yeah, go on. I don't think we had a name for it when I was working there. It was just the cardboard thing.
0: A cardboard thing.
9: Cardboard yoke.
0: It's actually called a zarf.
9: Yeah, we definitely didn't call it that.
0: Z-A-R-F. It's called a zarf.
9: This should have been in Word Up.
0: Yeah, I was kind of thinking it should have been Word Up as well.
9: Because I would have got that wrong. Yeah. That's made up. But it's not.
0: But it's not.
9: Yeah.
0: So geez. Next time you go and get a coffee, just say to someone, can I get a zarf off you?
9: Yeah, I will, yeah.
0: Yeah. Just see the reaction.
9: Yeah.
0: Do you know Iron Man went a year without a nose?
9: I did not know that.
0: Yes.
9: What are you on about?
0: In 1970, the cartoon.
9: Oh, right.
0: The comic, rather, Iron Man. They redesigned him slightly, but they designed him without a nose until somebody got in touch and wrote into the comic book and said, this guy doesn't have a nose, and went, oh, we forgot about that.
9: Back in the day when, like, instead of getting a text message instantaneously, you get a letter
0: you'd have to
9: a year later. It's oh.
0: Who was in charge of the nose, by the way? I like this one, actually. James Dyson, inventor of the Dyson, obviously.
9: Yeah.
0: Do you know he has a success rate of
9: 0.02%?
0: 0.02% success rate, because he made 5,127 prototypes before the Dyson was actually picked up upon.
9: There is a lesson in life.
0: Absolutely. Yeah. You know, keep going, keep trying, keep trying, keep trying. That's it.
9: I mean, and it's also a warning that, look, the large probability is that you won't succeed.
0: Put that on a poster, David.
9: Yeah.
0: Right, last one. The Titanic, the movie, cost more to make than the actual Titanic.
9: Oh. I love that.
0: That is brilliant.
9: That is great. But you know what? It made a lot more money than the Titanic made.
0: Yes, it did. Yes.
9: Titanic got one round. it stopped making revenue after that.
0: So the RMS Titanic cost about $7.5 million to build, but the Titanic movie cost $200 million.
9: Mm.
0: Even when you kind of go,
9: adjust for inflation,
0: yeah,
9: et cetera.
0: You know, it's still... It cost more to make Titanic the movie than it did the original ship.
9: Says a lot about life.
0: There you go. Love it. Take them fantastic facts, David, and spread the knowledge.
9: All the way to the bottom of the sea.

0: Lionel Richie, Midlands 103, Stuck on You. It's Peter with you. 8:45 is your time. And big hello to Isabel Delahunt and Edward as well, who are hosting a coffee day tomorrow, Thursday, September 22nd, from 10 a.m. to 10 p.m. And it's all in aid of Offaly Hospice. So that's taking place in Lusma, if you're around. And there's going to be a raffle on the day. There'll be a sale as well. And pop by for tea, coffee, scones and a chat. And it's all in aid of Offaly Hospice in Lusma tomorrow. Best of luck with that, guys. Right, we need to see what is trending all across the Midlands. And I can tell you that a text scam is trending at the moment, and rent a room scheme is trending, and also some of the most unusual names in the UK have been revealed, and they're trending locally as well. Do you want to hear about it? It's next.
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Morgan Wallen, Post Malone, I Had Some Help, Midlands 103. 8 minutes to nine is your time. What's trending all across the Midlands? The rent-a-room scheme is trending. People are talking about the fact that if you rent out multiple rooms in your home, you could get a bigger tax break. So the Higher Education Minister is pushing for an expansion of the rent-a-room scheme, which could allow homeowners to earn more tax-free from renting out rooms. And tech scam is trending as well, because Ireland is among five EU countries been targeted by a Chinese-linked tech scam gang. Do you know when you get these messages and you go, oh, for goodness sake, what's this? It has to be a scam. Well, 99% of the time it is. The group is carrying out a large-scale operation, including fraudulent messages designed to steal personal and banking details. And a new EU cybersecurity report ranks Ireland 11th out of 25 member states for ransomware claims. It says five of the EU's most active ransomware groups have carried out attacks here. TikTok is trending. They're going to face questions from TDs and senators today over videos showing dangerous and illegal driving. So the platform is expected to tell the Oireachtas Media Committee that it removed thousands of videos promoting dangerous driving during the first half of this year. So there are concerns that this type of online content could encourage or glorify behaviour that puts lives at risk. And the Traitors Ireland is trending as well. It reached a very dramatic finale last night. There were deadlocks, double votes, shock banishment, and a final showdown at the fire pit. Now, I'm saying absolutely nothing else, because if you haven't seen it, I'm not going to ruin it for you, okay? And Lian Yongzi is trending as well. The reason being is she's a six-year-old girl in China, and she's broken the Women's World Rubik's Cube record. She solved the puzzle in just over 4 seconds. 4 seconds to solve a Rubik's Cube. Her mother said she's mastered more than 1,300 solving algorithms, and she practices for 2 to 3 hours a day. Wow. Finally, some of the rudest place names in the UK are trending. List has been revealed that includes Happy Bottom, Nicky Nacky Lane, Pratt's Bottom and North Piddle. Also, Dumb Woman's Lane and Great Snoring. And apparently, these names can be so distracting that around 6 in 10 drivers have missed a turn or exit because they were laughing. Oh, God. Imagine trying to explain that to the insurance company. I crashed into a ditch. Well, I was just there at North Piddle and I seen a sign. Right, I'm out of here. David Hollywood sitting in for Will Faulkner today on Midlands Today. Have an absolutely fantastic Wednesday. We'll chat to you tomorrow morning. Whenever you wake up, here's Coldplay.

0: Breakfast on Midlands 183. 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
7: It's 9 o'clock. Good morning. I'm Caoimhe Killeen. Community volunteers and Gardaí are back on the water this morning, searching for a missing man on a Midlands lake. The search for a man in his 20s is entering its fourth day after he was reported missing on Lough Ennill over the weekend. The Garda Water Unit, along with local Gardaí and around 40 boats, were searching the area all throughout yesterday. Frankie Wright from Lilliput Adventure Centre, which is based on the lake, says no matter how long it takes, people are willing to stay until the operation comes to a conclusion.
8: We are hoping in the next 5 minutes, in the next 2 minutes, in the next hour, but we don't know. But like the people that are here, are realistically, they've signed up again for tomorrow and the next day, and you know, so whatever it takes, it's what these people are prepared to put in, and we'll all work together to get a decent outcome, and as I said, to get closure for the family. So that's what we're all here for.
7: The number of actual wrong-way driving incidents exceeds the recorded numbers. That's according to Transport Infrastructure Ireland, who will appear before the Oireachtas Transport Committee shortly. Emily Keegan reports.
9: Data for the last 4 years shows there's an average of 77 incidents of wrong-way driving per year, but the TII says that figure is likely higher in reality. The transport body will this morning tell the Oireachtas Committee countermeasures, which aim to prevent wrong-way journeys, will not deter a driver who's intent on driving that direction, adding there's no single standalone solution capable of fully dealing with the challenge. It will also detail several technology-based solutions it's currently trialling. The RSA, meanwhile, will tell TDs and senators there have been 7 deaths in 3 crashes on motorways so far this year, with 2 of those collisions involving wrong-way driving. It'll discuss an ongoing social media campaign which gives advice on what to do if you meet a vehicle travelling in the wrong direction.
7: The state has spent almost €500,000 on security at a former IPAS centre in the Midlands in the last 2 years. The Justice Minister is confirming €425,000 has been spent on the now closed Midlands Accommodation Centre and that loan so far this year, with an additional €54,000 spent last year. Responding to a request from Meath West TD and AIM2 leader Pather Tobin, Minister Jim O'Callaghan says there is a need for security at the site due to criminal damage. It brings the government spend on unoccupied IPAS centres to €2.2 million in the last 2 years, with €1.7 million being spent on River Lodge at Newtown Mount Kennedy in Wicklow. US and Iranian officials have held discussions on the sidelines of the United Nations General Assembly. Mediators shuffled between the delegations throughout the day yesterday, according to the American Special Envoy Steve Witkoff. On X, he says they completed a round of discussions that he hopes will prove constructive and promising. The talks come as Donald Trump threatens to annihilate the country, but also suggests there would be a deal to end the conflict after the midterm elections in America. More than 11,000 hospital workers are to stage a one-day strike next month in a dispute over public service pay. SIPCHU members across 30 hospitals will walk off the job on October 14th, following a work-to-rule later this month. The union says talks on a new pay agreement have yet to begin, despite the previous deal expiring in June. It says the industrial action can still be avoided if meaningful negotiations get underway. The Irish Farmers Association wants to see the government pay the remaining €60 million of the fuel income support scheme ahead of the budget. Laois IFA Chair Henry Byrne says only €27 million out of the total funds of €87 million was drawn upon for the scheme and needs to be paid urgently to farmers. It comes after the Irish Road Haulage Association President Ger Hyland this week warned of potential desperate consequences if the cost of fuel isn't addressed for hauliers. Mr Byrne says it's also badly needed for farmers.
2: We don't even need to see the budget to have that, because that €87 million was set aside for that fund and only €27 million of it was drawn down. And farmers could badly do with that. Green diesel now has gone over €1.60 a litre. This time last year, it was around €1 or under €1. And we still are busy on farms. A lot of winter cereals are starting to be planted. A lot of work still going on silage and maize and so forth. A lot of diesel being burnt. And we need to see that money land on farms straight away.
7: At least 11 people have been killed in a mass shooting at a house party in South Africa. Police say three perpetrators entered and opened fire at a property around 19 miles south of the city of Durban. The force says one of the victims was a woman who was believed to be pregnant. Three others were wounded. Nearly two-thirds of people are concerned about another global pandemic. A similar number believes disease outbreaks anywhere in the world pose a threat to Ireland. They are some of the findings from research carried out by More in Common. Associate Director of the agency, Colin Burns, says the study shows Irish people want to see international aid maintained to help prevent those health threats.
4: Disease anywhere in the world has an effect here in Ireland, even though we're an island nation far away from where lots of these diseases may start. People are concerned that disease spreads, as we saw during the global pandemic, COVID. They also want to see investment both at home and abroad to better prepare for these. And they think at the minute there's a gap on that.
7: 6 in 10 people are turning to AI for mental health support. New findings from the AXA Mind Health report also reveal just over 40% of people almost always follow AI advice without question. 2 in 5 say they trust an AI platform's advice over that of a mental health professional. Dr. Imran Sterno, head of mental health at AXA, says it's dangerous to rely solely on artificial intelligence for support.
5: The key here is if you're really struggling, you need to access support from somebody who is qualified to offer you the best advice and support they can. Relying on AI and typing words into your phone might feel like you're getting somewhere. However, that isn't a person at the end of the line. There isn't any compassion there or understanding. What's really important is to get the right support and the right access to support, which a health professional can provide.
7: And finally, news for now, Laois and Offaly have scooped up prizes at this year's Irish Food and Hospitality Awards. Almost an Abbey Leaks has been named the Fine Dining Restaurant of the Year, just months after its opening. A review by renowned food critic Georgina Campbell describes us as an expression of modern Irish gastronomy with playful, evocative and truly delicious dishes. It wasn't the only Midlands winner in this year's awards, with the Harbour Masters House in Offaly winning the B&B Award, and Glenist based in Killy goes home with this year's Dairy Award. It's 7 minutes past 9.
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7: Starting off with Gaelic Games, former Dublin goalkeeper Cliona O'Connor has been ratified as the new manager of the Westmeath Senior Lady Footballers. She has previously served as a coach at Westmeath, but this marks her first foray into inter-county management. O'Connor was part of Dublin's All-Ireland winning team in 2010. While Raharney Hurling manager Johnny Greville says his side must now turn their focus to their semi-final clash against Castletown Geoghegan. His side fell short of reaching the Westmeath Hurling final on Sunday after their 22-1 defeat to Loughlane Gaels, who will now compete in this year's decider. The winners of the clash in 2 weeks' time will compete in this year's final, with Raharney aiming to win their 16th title and first since 2023. Greville says the victory meant a lot to their opponents.
11: As I said, the last day of Chandy, like the Loughlane Gaels are the form team in the championship, in my opinion. So, you know, and that's not trying to talk them up in any way, shape or form. I think they showed that there today, that there's a lot of hunger and a lot of hurt there as well, and you can see that there at the end as well. You know, they got across the line and they're in a

0: to take on Kosovo in the opening game of their Nations League campaign tomorrow. Ireland manager Heimir Hallgrimsson is due to speak to media today for the first time since the Israeli FA hinted they could make an official complaint against him. Hallgrimsson commented that his side will be playing against genocide in their two upcoming games against Israel. UEFA have not yet received any complaint. Arsenal needed a penalty in stoppage time to snatch a win in their opening game of the Women's Champions League last night. The 2025 winners beat Kira Caruso's Koge 1-0 at Meadow Park. Manchester City fought back from 2-0 down to earn a 2-2 draw with Bayern Munich. Ireland captain Katie McCabe could be in action for Chelsea with the opening round of games continuing tonight. Lauren James will be unavailable for the Blues, who host Austria Vienna from 8 at the same time. Then reigning Women's Champions League champions Barcelona host Paris FC. The earlier kickoffs see Roma take on Leuven and Servette face Lyon from 5:45. In boxing, three Irish boxers can upgrade their medals at the European Elite Championships in Sofia this evening. Sisters Aoife and Lisa O'Rourke have both guaranteed themselves at least a bronze after winning their quarterfinals yesterday. They both take to the ring in the evening session today. John McConnell can't qualify for the gold medal fight in the light middleweight if he beats Nadi Iskandarov. First up today, Jude Gallagher has a lightweight quarterfinal against Spain's Ewart Andres Marin Hernandez. And in Formula One, Red Bull has confirmed that Isaac Adjar has extended his deal. The Frenchman will drive for the team next season alongside Max Verstappen. Adjar is returning to the track this weekend in Azerbaijan after three races out with a wrist injury, while the four-time world champion Verstappen signed a new contract last month, which lasts until 2030. Sports updates on Midlands 103, brought to you by the Dark Horse Bar and Kitchen at Athlone, the perfect spot for lunch, dinner or a night out with friends. Book today on darkhorseathlone.ie.
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0: Ireland is among five EU countries being targeted by a Chinese-linked text scam gang. The group carries out large-scale operations using fraudulent messages designed to steal personal and banking details. According to The Examiner, a new EU cybersecurity report also ranks Ireland 11th out of 25 member states for ransomware claims. It says five of the EU's most active ransomware groups have carried out attacks here. Looking at today's currency markets, €1 buys you 85 pence sterling and $1.14, while the ISAC index of Irish shares is at 14429, down 0.8% since the opening.
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0: Any lingering rain and cloud will clear early this morning to leave a mostly dry and bright day with sunny spells and just some isolated showers, with highest temperatures of 16 to 19 degrees. Right now in Banner, it's 11 degrees. Midlands weather with Mullingar Autos Volkswagen. 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

Hello and good morning, David in for Will. The government is making moves to ban the sale of tobacco and nicotine to anyone born after 2009. But will it work, and who else is considering the move? Big employers are cracking down on our remote and flexible work freedom. What's the final destination here? You'll get the answers before 10 o'clock this morning. And the grandee of DIY, Brian Clunan, is set to be exhumed to answer your questions. If you've got any jobs around the house that you need an expert perspective, get them into us on 083 30 10 103. You can text me, you can WhatsApp me on that number, you can phone me on 0818 300 103 and be it. Questions for Brian Clunan, questions about the story.

0: that we're talking about this morning. We'll be talking to you if you want to get in touch. Let's have a look and see what is making the news on the front of the papers. The Irish Examiner leads with the lead image of Keeping the Faith, Siobhan McSweeney with Diego and Anna, the two winning faithfuls from the final episode of The Traitors last night, which had a pretty tasty twist, although it is getting plenty of negative reviews in the papers. Certainly the mileage it's getting on our screens in terms of viewership figures and all that type of thing is very positive. Elsewhere in the front of the Examiner, parents blast special schools model. The new model for state-funded special schools backed by the Taoiseach isn't working for the benefit of many children. That's a warning from concerned parents, a group of whom have children attending two recently established community special schools, which both opened quickly and without adequate resources fully in place. They're taking their concerns to TDs in Leinster House. Those parents come from Munster and from Leinster, from Cork and from Dublin, on the front of the Examiner. Taoiseach Micheál Martin says it's unacceptable, the Israeli jibe at Heimer Hall Grimson. They called his remarks about playing against genocide as a stupid. He said, we're not playing with genocide, we are playing against genocide. The Taoiseach is coming out to back and bat for the Republic of Ireland manager. On the front of the Irish Daily Star, it is Nikita Hand. I felt sorry for Connor's wife and kids. So Nikita Hand's plans to delay the report of her 2018 rape against Conor McGregor. That was her accusation. He was found guilty in a civil trial of that. His now wife and children were being considered by Nikita Hand, who's writing in her new book, which is called Not the Perfect Victim. I asked the Gardaí to let me get through Christmas. It sounds unlikely, but I thought of McGregor's partner Dee and her children too. They didn't deserve to have their Christmas upended because of what he did. That is what Nikita Hand is writing in her book, which has just been launched today. So this will occupy the headlines over the course of the next few days and weeks as they pull quotes from it. Funny enough, actually, Dee Devlin yesterday posted several intimate photographs of herself with her husband as Nikita Hand spoke out in her new book about the high-profile civil case against the MMA star. A High Court jury found McGregor liable for sexually assaulting Miss Hand at a Dublin hotel in December 2018. It's a charge that Conor McGregor has denied throughout but was unsuccessful in the civil courts in defending his name in that regard. The US president is on the front of the Irish Times, and he has a particular type of something eating grin, I would say. It's after the US, Denmark and Greenland signed a security deal. He is pictured with the Prime Minister of Greenland, Jens Fredrik Nielsen, Denmark's Prime Minister, Mette Frederiksen, and himself as they prepare to sign that trilateral security deal on the sidelines of the UN General Assembly in New York City. A far cry from what happened when Donald Trump was speaking at the UN last time out. The health service believes there is no clinical reason to keep the mandatory 3-day wait period for an abortion, senior officials are going to tell an Oireachtas Health Committee today. This is a proposal to amend the pause, which is compulsory for all terminations up to 12 weeks gestation. It is in a Sinn Féin bill being considered by the Oireachtas. It has made it to committee level. That scrutiny began in earnest last week, and we had Midlands TDs occupying both ends of the spectrum. Carol Nolan, Offaly Independent TD, is deeply concerned at removing the 3-day wait period. She doesn't believe it's justified. Circa Clark, Longford Westmeath TD for Sinn Féin, says that she trusts women's judgment and is in favour of the removal. The HSC says there is no clinical requirement for a mandatory 3-day waiting period. The bill was introduced by Sinn Féin in May. Government TDs were given a free vote and it passed the second stage in the Dáil in June, so a majority of Fianna Fáil and Fine Gael TDs did vote against the bill, but it was supported by the Taoiseach, the Tánaiste and the Minister for Health when that free vote took place. So it's going through committee level scrutiny at the moment, and there will be plenty more on it. It is and always will be a hugely divisive issue in our society. Speaking of a division in society, a new round of fuel protests could erupt before next month's budgets. That's the message coming from the campaigners behind last April's protests led by Westmeath man James Gagan. Those demonstrations are looking more and more likely as time goes on. It's being written about in the Irish Independent. Mary Lou MacDonald warned yesterday that the same public frustration that spilled over into the protests is building again. She's accusing the government of repeating the same mistakes that sparked the mass demonstrations earlier this year. James Gagan, he's an agricultural contractor from Westmeath who took part and led much of April's blockade of O'Connell Street in Dublin, and he hopes the government will introduce further fuel supports. Campaigners are meeting on Sunday at the Well in Moat to talk about their next steps, and he's not ruling out a fresh round of demonstrations when asked about the possibility of further protests before the budget on the 6th of October. He said there definitely is the possibility. If he was asked as well if future protests could include blockades of the Whitegate Oil refinery in Cork and O'Connell Street in Dublin, Mr. Gagan said that would all be discussed on Sunday, and he said his preference is to get the results without protesting. If we can get the results and get the government to help us without us going down that road, that's what he'd love to see, because he did 100 hours on O'Connell Street last time and he's not able to do that again. Yeah, it'd be interesting. I don't want to make light of it, but it's a case of the second album syndrome when it comes to the protests. Will it have the nationwide buy-in? I think that all took us aback to a certain degree. It was just how widespread and strongly supported the protest movement was, and it really did lock the country down. Road safety groups are examining technology that could reduce wrong-way driving, written by Harry McGee in the Irish Times this morning. That technology includes aerial detection and early warning systems on electronic signage. That's been discussed at a high-level meeting on road safety to address wrong-way driving on motorways. The Minister of State with responsibility for road safety is Sean Canny. He's calling the meeting, which will be attended by the likes of Transport Infrastructure Ireland, the Road Safety Authority, Department of Transport and Justice officials, as well as the Garda Commissioner. Canny says he wants the meeting to examine the measures that could alert motorists and Gardaí when a car is going down the wrong way. Some of the quotes here he has given us would give you pause for thought. Some people deliberately go down the wrong side of the motorway. That's the problem. It certainly is. Other people do it because they make a mistake. They take the wrong exit, or it could be dark at night and they don't realise. So the aim is to determine how motorists could be alerted at an earlier stage and how Gardaí could be notified as quickly as possible. He says he's seen technologies that they could put in which would monitor the events, and within 5 seconds of a car going in the wrong direction, a camera will pick it up and report it to a central call centre. Obviously, the problem is when people are deliberately travelling down the wrong way of the motorway. Speaking of wrong way driving, TikTok insists it is being proactive in preventing content that encourages dangerous and illegal behaviour, despite widespread criticism of videos posted on its platform glorifying car theft and so-called joyriding. So executives from the tech company are going to appear before the Oireachtas Media Committee today after initially refusing to do so, and it will be discussing its policies, and that's in light of last month's M9 crash near Thigh, in which five young people, teenagers, lost their lives. They were in the car that was going the wrong way, and three sisters and a young boy were seriously injured in the other car, and those Midland sisters continue to recover. TikTok says it recognises real concern about content which glorifies and encourages dangerous and illegal behaviour, and the potential for such content to normalise these activities. Without mentioning that crash specifically, TikTok will say at this committee hearing, the recent events on our roads have brought that concern into sharp focus. So they declined to attend the Oireachtas Committee and have now turned about and will be in front of Oireachtas members to answer questions. And it must have been down to that crash and similar incidents which they are referring to. They say they understand the profound impact the events have had on those directly affected and on the wider community, but adds that online material is just part of a much wider picture. Content moderation cannot on its own address the underlying causes of criminal or dangerous behaviour. That requires, it will say, a cross societal response? What do you think? 083 3010 103 if you want to talk about that this morning. Half of big employers will be required to fix in-office days, let's start that again, David. It's Wednesday. Half of the largest employers are expected to require that workers attend the office for a fixed number of days by next year. I sincerely hope I get my head around this before we talk about it before 10 o'clock this morning on the programme. This is according to a new survey which found the larger businesses in particular are moving away from unrestricted flexibility and they're tightening attendance requirements and a more structured hybrid working model. So the research commissioned by the corporate law firm William Fry Future of Hybrid Work. William Fry Future of Hybrid Work, that's a mouthful. The proportion of bosses with fixed attendance requirements is going to go from 34% this year all the way up to 50% by next year. It reveals that large companies are twice as likely to offer hybrid working as smaller businesses. That tallies, of course, with the more resources. The survey also found that hybrid working models are actually here to stay. So just 5% of larger employers anticipate a full return to the office within the next 12 months. A three-day-a-week blended working model is the most common arrangement. We will be talking about this before 10 o'clock this morning. You're going to get an expert Midlands perspective on the story. More than 11,000 hospital workers are to stage a one-day strike next month in a dispute over public service pay. SIPTU members across 30 hospitals will walk off the job on the 14th of October following a work to rule later this month. The union says talks on a new pay agreement have yet to begin, despite the previous deal expiring in June. Cancer patients can lose an average of 16,000 a year in income while facing hundreds of euro in additional monthly expenses. That's a new report from the Irish Cancer Society, which is revealing the strain faced by cancer patients and their families, with some struggling to pay rent or mortgages, heat their homes or cover household bills. A mother of three from Laois in Port Arlington, Aoife Murphy, was diagnosed with breast cancer in January last year at the age of 37. She said the financial cost wiped out years of plans to save for a home. She basically lost any hope of a house deposit because of her cancer diagnosis. Could you ask for much worse than a cancer diagnosis? Well, considering the cost of it, yes. There is, however, a glimmer of hope. There's a new drug being developed that offers potential in the treatment of pancreatic cancer. An Irish researcher has discovered what's been described as that first glimmer of hope in treating cancer of the pancreas after leading a clinical trial that indicated a specific drug doubled survival time when compared to chemo. Around 600 people are diagnosed with pancreatic cancer every year. It's one of the most aggressive forms of cancer. One of the most foremost consultants on cancer is oncologist Professor John Crown. He says it's always been very difficult to treat, but he is very positive about the move. He says it's twinkle of the eye stuff, and the drug has been developed by Dr. Eileen O'Reilly, is a gastrointestinal medical oncologist at the Memorial Sloan Kettering Cancer Care Center in New York. She led the phase 3 clinical trial. The drug is called Daraxonrasib for anyone with metastatic pancreatic cancer. So instead of living for a median 13.2 months, patients ended up living for a median 13.2 months compared to 6.7 months on standard chemo. So positive news in that respect. We have found out that nearly €1 million is being spent on the Midlands Accommodation Centre, the now defunct IPAS Centre in Lissywullen in Athlone. Overall, €2 million has been spent on two closed IPAS centres because of security costs. The other one is the Newtown Mount Kennedy one, another one of these super proposed IPAS centres that have no longer have a place but are costing the taxpayer a lot of money. That's coming up in the programme as well this morning. Most Irish people would like to maintain neutrality. Most believe that the EU would come to our aid if we were attacked, but only a third believe we should be prepared to militarily support another EU country if it is attacked. Now, that sounds like we want our cake and we want to be able to eat it. But the reality is, as a neutral country, you should be entitled to protection from other allies on the basis that you haven't gone looking for trouble, but trouble has found you unfairly. Ed Power is slating the Traitors Ireland finale in the Irish Times. Metaphors don't come any more fitting than the half-hearted pyrotechnics that flicker unenthusiastically in the grounds of Slane Castle as the second series plodded its way to a damp squib conclusion. It announced itself in a blaze of melodrama 12 months ago, but even Siobhan McSweeney's electrifying tushiness couldn't supercharge this muted sign-off. So he says that Anna and Diego were the winners, but their victory feels like something obtained by default rather than owing to any great sleuthing on their behalf. I'd have to dispute that. I think Diego had Porrick O in his back pocket and knew he was a traitor for as long as since Pete got knocked off the programme. That's certainly what he said afterwards. Diego played a phenomenal game. It looks like he was essentially brought onto the traitors by his husband, who got knocked out halfway through, but not before saying that his husband was terrible at playing the game. His husband has won the game alongside Anna, and Porco, the traitor, got to the final, as did his fellow traitor, Carla, but they were both sussed out in the end. Well, actually, Carla did get knocked out by default on the basis that the round table was deadlocked. Anyway, drama in the Traitors. If you watched it last night, 083 3010 103, we'll have a chat about that. First, though, we're going to talk about the Job Spot.
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0: After the news at 10 o'clock, we'll be talking about how close we really are to fuel price protests kicking off in a major way once again before or immediately after Budget 2027 is announced. First this morning, we are talking about security at a defunct IPAS centre in Athlone. There's another in Wicklow and there's a lot of money being spent on both of them. AIM2 leader and Meath West TD is Pádraig Tobin, and he joins us this morning. Pádraig, thanks very much for taking our call.
15: Carmila Margaret.
0: The Midlands Accommodation Centre, first and foremost, Pádraig, I want to start off with there. The Justice Minister has confirmed to you that there was €54,000 spent on security there in all of last year. However, in 2026 to date, it is €425,000. Do we have any idea as to where this expenditure has come from, why it has come?
15: So first of all, I suppose the centre in Athlone is a government mess. So the government obviously proceeded with it against the law and then had to empty it. And obviously there was a big investment in terms of all of that. And here we are now in a situation whereby the centre has been empty for a period of time and is costing hundreds of thousands of euros to leave empty, which is quite incredible. So we put in a question in relation to the security of all of the IPAS centres across the country. There's about 313 IPAS centres. The government only gave us information on two. They didn't have information on the other 312, which are 211, which is quite incredible. Of the two they gave us, it was €2.6 million, the cost of the empty IPAS centres. And you know, in terms of that loan, the fact is €480,000 is spent between 2025 and 2026 for an empty unit, securing it, is eye-watering. It's morally wrong, and it shows you the level of waste that this government is involved in. You know, this is the government incinerating taxpayers' money at a time when the government is saying that they have to tax the likes of petrol and diesel and home heating oil to the levels where people can't afford to pay it. So on one level, people are being fleeced in taxes. On the other level, those taxes are being incinerated and wasted by the government. The government didn't give us any details in terms of where that money was going. The government, unfortunately, have a Gucci attitude to all their type of expenditure. They're not efficient. They're not, you know, wise in terms of expenditure. And you know, here we are, 2.6 million euros on securing two empty IPAS centres in just 3 years. We're calling for the government to desist in this, to make sure that money goes back into communities, goes back into people's pockets, and the waste stops.
0: The criminal damage that took place at the Midlands Accommodation Centre, is that possibly a reason for the need for security in Lissy-Wullen?
15: I've no doubt that that is one of the reasons why the government have gone down this route. And I want to say I absolutely condemn any criminal damage, whether it be on a building that's empty or a building that's populated by human beings. Criminal damage in those terms is wrong, and people must desist from it. And I do think that the law should be, you know, enforced to the full extent on people who deliver criminal damage. One of the outcomes of criminal damage is costs like this. So criminal damage does not come free. There is a cost to it in the long run. But the other element in this is, and this is like one of the big weaknesses of the government for a long period of time, the government have refused to engage with communities across the country in terms of the locations of these IPAS centres. So the government have gone over the heads of communities. They've ignored communities. You know, even TDs in areas typically don't get information until the very last minute in relation to what the government is doing. And that lack of consultation in itself builds a resistance amongst communities to these particular projects. The other element in this is...
0: Just on that pattern, the fact that these centres have previously been the subject of criminal damage attacks, I suppose that must be the reason why the state is very nervous about releasing details of where they're located.
15: Well, first of all, the one thing is you got to trust people for a start, okay? Most Irish people are reasonable individuals. And, you know, I can take with examples down in Lismore and Waterford, for example, where the government went in. They went in and used a hotel in the centre of the town, didn't talk to the local community. The local community had an alternative building that could have been used, but the government actually closed down one of the centres of commerce and jobs and income in the town when they made that decision. The same in Roscrea. They simply went down and closed a hotel in Roscrea without talking to any of the people in that location at all. So at the heart of the negative relationships with communities, for sure, some of it has been by bad actors. There's no doubt that some of that has played a role. But also the fact that the government has not engaged and not worked with local communities, that has created bad blood and resistance in local communities in relation to this. And I think the other aspect of this is that for about 5 years, Fianna Fáil, Fine Gael and the Greens refused to implement the legislation on IPAS properly. So we had a situation back in about 2022, 2023, where, first of all, you know, success rates on initial applications were about 85%. Now success rates on initial applications are about 25 to 30%. That shows you that the government is taking a radically different approach just in the last year or two on the issue, and that they weren't implementing the law properly.
0: It also shows demand on the system has probably reduced as well.
15: But demand has, like, and see, again, AIM2 way back in 21, 22 was saying to the government, you know, if you don't implement the law properly, if you say to people that you can come to this country, your application will take 2 or 3 years. While your application is there, you can earn money. If you fail your application, your appeal will take 3 or 4 years. If you fail your appeal, you can get a judicial review, which will take 3 or 4 years. And if you fail your judicial review, you can then you may get a deportation order, and only 5% of those deportation orders are actually enforced. So that creates a significant pull. Remember that, you know, economic migrants are rational human beings. They will make the best choices for themselves in terms of their economic circumstances. And they will go to countries that have light touch regulation on immigration. And this country had extremely light touch regulations on immigration. And as a result, we saw figures spike in 22, 23, 24. Now, obviously, you know, the government, and, you know, through our own work as a party and through, you know, opinion polls, the government has seen that people do not want that policy to continue. The government has started a slow process now of making things a little bit stricter, and that has had the effect of reducing the pull to this country in terms of immigration.
0: What about, just going back to the question of security at these IPAS centres, it is costing a lot of money over the course of 2020 to have these security costs at the moment.
15: Well, we want a far stricter security, or first of all, immigration system. We want to significantly reduce the number of people who are coming to the country. We do believe that we have a responsibility where people are actually fleeing war and violence, that we provide shelter for them, you know, and but the whole process needs to be made far faster. It shouldn't take longer than 12 weeks. Instead of years,
0: it
15: should be over in 3 months.
0: Active immigration policy, Padder. I am specifically asking about the security costs of these IPAS centres. Is there a different way around the situation? You're opposed to the expenditure on them, but what do we do with them for the moment?
15: I believe the Athlone Centre should be deconstructed and returned to another use for community use. And therefore, you won't have a cost in terms of the cost of securing that centre in future. And if you implement our immigration policies, you will see a fall in the number

0: were people needing IPAS, and therefore a fall in the demand for those centres and a reduction in the cost of running those centres and securing them.
1: Haines Hugh Leader and Meath West TD Petter Tobin, thanks for your time.
0: Good morning.
1: What do you think? 0833 10 103. There are certainly moves locally to repurpose that land for community and leisure use. I'd love to get your perspective on what we're talking about this morning. Have a look at your employer and ask yourself the question, are they being as fair as you would like them to be when it comes to flexibility around remote, hybrid or in-office working? We're talking about what direction that's happening next. It's 9:45.
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16: Midlands 103's farming forecast gives those who work on the land the enhanced detail they need on the weather conditions predicted to hit the Midlands in the coming week. It's essential information for Midlands farmers, and you can hear it every weekday after the main evening news at 6. 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
3: 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Midlands
1: 103. So half of the largest employers in this country are expected to get workers to attend the office for a fixed number of days by next year. Specifically, the fixed attendance requirements are going to rise from about 34% this year to 50% next year. So it is a sizable change in the approach to workplace flexibility. When we talk about this kind of issue, there's no better man that we know than Ronan Berry. He is the managing partner with HRconsultants.ie, and he is the presenter of Taking Care of Business on Midlands 103 on Tuesday evenings. Very good morning, Ronan.
17: Morning, David.
1: So this is the William Fry Future of Hybrid Working survey. It's finding that businesses want to move away from that unrestricted flexibility to tighten attendance requirements and have a more structured hybrid working model. To what end are they looking to do that? Let's have a look at their motivation first.
17: Yeah, I suppose there's so many factors in this, and the important one to point out is at
6: present, about 34% of employers would have some form of a, you know, an idea of having a certain amount of fixed days per week. That's expected to rise about 50% in the next 2 years. And I would say anybody in industry, in any sector, or anybody that's involved in remote working or hybrid working is probably not at all shocked by that.
1: Okay.
6: If we go back to last year, there was lots of the American multinationals, particularly in the US, went everybody back to the office. No, like Elon Musk started it off when he was in his Doge phase or whatever. And it was like everybody back or else you're fired. Like, employment law in the US is a different kettle of fish than it is particularly in
1: it's
6: Ireland.
1: The Wild West, literally, yeah.
6: Pretty much. But they all know that and they all engage in that as well. So where are employers coming from on this one? Like, I think we should point out as well from the William Fry survey, which is really timely and really useful, that only 5% of larger employers expect a full return to the office within 12 months. And again, so the size of the company, the scale of the company, and also what you do. Like, do you remember during COVID, I think some guy in Britain, he had a TV screen and he had a cement mixer close-up mixing, and he was in his sitting room with a shovel and he's pretending that he was still filling the mixer and he was working from home. And it was a brilliant kind of parody of, like, yeah, not everybody can work from home. So this really is the crux of this as well. What works for your company? You're a news reporter, you're a radio presenter. If you decide to work from home every day, it's probably doable from a tech perspective. You know, we've done it in the past at the station. We do many remote interviews. But in the long term, it's very hard to be. And I think it's that disconnect that people get as well.
1: Yeah.
6: And really what employers are looking for here is the team building piece, the onboarding of people, things like innovation, right? We proved that during COVID that productivity can actually increase when people can work remotely or work from home. And really that's down to the whole thing of you can get stuff done without other people bothering you. Like, you know, there's famous books, like Terry Prone wrote a brilliant book once, and she spoke about, like, the way people suck up your time during the day, coming to you with all sorts of different issues that are nothing to do with you. So working from home, and particularly that pivot during COVID, showed us that you can increase productivity. But I think what this survey looks at and other surveys is things like the innovation, the collaboration, and how you can get that back in your company. And I think that's the main driver for it.
1: And even looking at something like onboarding, a very good friend of mine moved from a job in the bedding industry to go into structural engineering, which is like the actual subject of his master's in college and so on. And he was a good 10 years out of the industry before going back into engineering, and had to re-enter completely remotely for the first number of months. And it was traumatizing for him because he needed those incidental conversations, like, you know, where do I find this? How do I get to there, by the way? Instead, he's sending an email or trying to make a phone call.
6: Absolutely.
1: And he's stranded
6: and
1: for
6: sometimes
1: hours.
6: A quick question across a desk sorts out an issue, maybe a client issue or a perception of what might be an issue can sort it out in minutes, whereas in the remote side. Now, I suppose we have to bear in mind some jobs are designed to be remote only,
1: sure,
6: and it's really successful. I mean, you've companies like Shopify, who at one stage had 400 or 500 employees in Ireland. Every single one of them worked remotely and still do. So for some companies, it's really successful. But I think there's two things we have to consider in all this is, it's that kind of the impact that the COVID pandemic had when people could, you know, people had to pivot. That's the word we used back then. And like literally overnight start working from home. And the way companies adapted was phenomenal. You had things like the pandemic unemployment payment in place as well, which I guess gave that level of comfort for businesses and for people that, look, Joe, we're doing our best here. We'll get stuff done. Over the next year or two then, people really started to see how they can use remote working. Like, you live in a world now where if people have face-to-face meetings, they really struggle afterwards because they don't have a transcription app writing down the notes or the minutes, writing down actions. You know, we've taken a lot from the remote working thing as well. But say it definitely comes back to that piece of the collaboration. And that's where it can get a little bit complicated, because it's fine if you say to people, look, we want to do 2 days a week in the office, 3 days. But if everybody takes different days, you're still losing out on the collaboration. You also don't want to be mandating people back to an office to come in and sit on Teams calls all day, because you could have somebody who is dealing with overseas clients. So they're on Zoom or Teams. So it naturally suits them to work from home,
1: sure,
6: as well. If someone's doing their job, as the old saying went, like from Peter Drucker, what gets measured, you know, gets done. So like, if you know what people are supposed to do and they're hitting their targets, that's fine. But you have to factor in as well, for a lot of people, the biggest change I think that comes for a lot of people in their career is family life, is the arrival of kids. So you could have somebody who is used to leaving home at 6 a.m, clocking into work. Then all of a sudden they have another human they have to provide for and think of as well. And maybe another human comes along then, and next thing you have to start managing all the school runs and stuff like. So the idea of remote working and maybe not insisting that people come back for 5 days, that bit of what we refer to as kind of flexibility, that can be a game changer in terms of retaining the talent that you have and your senior people. Because I know from myself, and I know from a lot of people and companies that we deal with in HRconsultants.ie, retaining people, finding people and retaining them is extremely difficult. And if both parties can work together, that's how this can work. Because some people might be concerned, particularly employers, that if somebody's been has had remote working rights for the last 6 years, is it now contractually binding? Well, not necessarily, but you'd need to check, you know, what was in the original contract and that. But we would always recommend that people adopt kind of a three-pronged process to this. Three P's: purpose, policy and process as well. So the purpose, why do you actually need people in? Like, what's the thinking behind it? Is it because you're a completely inadequate manager, you don't know what your staff are doing, and now you want to get them in because your senior leader is telling you, I want to see what they are doing, and if you don't know, I don't know, so sort this out. Sometimes it's reactionary. Just get back in the office, then we control everyone, we can micromanage. You're going to lose people if you go with that. So what actually works for your company as well? Then the policy, like, you know, people have a right to request remote working. It's not an automatic entitlement, but they have the right to request it. But you need to establish what hybrid means for your company and for your organisation, how that might work, who's eligible, the number of days. So a bit like your friend, if you're starting as a new hire, I wouldn't be giving somebody complete remote working access or rights straight away, unless it's a job that is entirely, you know, can be done that way and it was advertised that way as well. Look at the WRC codes of practice and design what best suits your company as well. And then the process as well. You know, if you can't just turn around to people who have had an arrangement. So you take somebody maybe in the last 6 years who has started a family. You can't just turn around to them and say, here, by the way, scrap that. Now you have to get back to the office. Absolutely, it has to be business done on business rules. The needs of the business and the organisation have to ring true and all that. But that whole thing of engagement is the way to go on this, and not the Elon Musk model of everybody back to the office, end of, or you're fired, like, you know.
1: Yeah, okay. You can learn more about the three P's from HRconsultants.ie and from listening to Ronan Berry on Taking Care of Business every Tuesday evening here on Midlands 103. Ronan, thanks for your time.
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1: After the break, we are heading to the Midlands 103 News Centre for your 10 o'clock update, and then we'll be finding out from the ground exactly how protesters from April regarding the fuel price crisis are feeling about going back to the picket lines or blocking up the roads, as it were. We'll be covering that story after the news at 10.

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8: It's 10 o'clock. Good morning. I'm Caoimhe Killeen. TikTok will today answer questions about videos showing illegal and dangerous driving on its platform. The social media site is joining Meta and Google at a meeting of the Oireachtas Media Committee. It's expected to detail how it's removed thousands of videos promoting risky activity in the first half of this year. Tech correspondent Jess Kelly says it's still easy to find the content online.
9: It's the same idea of somebody driving what I would describe as recklessly, but putting these really cryptic captions on them. So one that I have here in front of me, the text on the screen reads, "When my parents talk about idiots on the roads, but the enemy is closer than they think." That is one of multiple that I have seen this morning alone.
8: The state has spent almost €500,000 on security at a former IPAS centre in the Midlands in the last 2 years. The Justice Minister is confirming that €425,000 has been spent on the now closed Midlands Accommodation Centre in Athlone so far this year, with an additional €54,000 spent last year. Responding to a request from Meath West TD and ANT leader Pather Tobin, Minister Jim O'Callaghan says there is a need for security at the site due to criminal damage. It brings the government spend on unoccupied IPAS centres to €2.2 million in the last 2 years, with €1.7 million being spent on River Lodge, Newtown Mount Kennedy in Wicklow. The government is being called on to enact legislation for miscarriage and fertility leave. The Labour Party wants miscarriage leave of up to 20 days and 10 days worth of leave for those undergoing fertility treatment. The bill is being considered by the Oireachtas Enterprise Committee today. Labour TD Marie Sherlock says fertility treatment can be an arduous process.
10: It's not like an elective operation. You need appointments at different times. And as somebody who's gone through it myself, I very much am conscious and aware of how lucky I was in my workplace when I was going through it. But I know so many others have found it enormously difficult.
8: Nearly two-thirds of people are concerned about another global pandemic. A similar number believe disease outbreaks anywhere in the world pose a threat to Ireland. Those are some of the findings from research carried out by More in Common. Associate Director of the agency, Conleth Byrne, says the study shows Irish people want to see international aid maintained to help prevent those health threats.
11: Disease anywhere in the world has an effect here in Ireland, even though we're an island nation far away from where lots of these diseases may start. People are concerned that disease spreads, as we saw during the global pandemic COVID. They also want to see investment both at home and abroad to better prepare for these. And they think at the minute there's a gap on that.
8: And finally, news for now. Laois and Offaly have scooped up prizes at this year's Irish Food and Hospitality Awards. Homos and Abbey Leaks has been named the Fine Dining Restaurant of the Year just months after its opening. A review by renowned food critic Georgina Campbell describes it as an expression of modern Irish gastronomy with playful, evocative and truly delicious dishes. It wasn't the only Midlands winner in this year's awards, with the Harbour Masters House in Offaly winning the B&B Award and Glenist based in Killy going home with this year's Dairy Award. It's 3 minutes past 10.
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8: It's now time for this morning's obituaries. Bridget Dooley, Ní Flanagan, Backlands Rathbur, Offaly, died September 20th. Reposing at Boyd's Funeral Home today from 5 until 7. Funeral Mass tomorrow, Thursday at 11 in St John's Church Rath, followed by burial in Rath Cemetery. 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Carolyn Quinn, Ní Doherty, Derivara, Kilcormac, County Offaly, and formerly of Walkinstown, Dublin, died 19th of September. Reposing in Ardeven, Mount Bolus today from 4 until 8, removal tomorrow, arriving to the Church of the Nativity of the Blessed Virgin Mary, Kilcormac, for funeral mass at 11, followed by cremation in the Ulan's Cross Crematorium, Dublin. House private at all times. Family flowers only, please. Donations, if desired, to the Irish Cancer Society. Maureen Finn, St Anthony's, Clara Road, Tullamore, Offaly, died September 22nd. Reposing at Lawless's Funeral Home, Mucklat, tomorrow from 4:30 until removal at 6, to the Church of the Assumption, Tullamore, arriving at 6:30. Requiem Mass will be celebrated on Friday morning at 11 and may be viewed on Church of the Assumption, Tullamore webcam. Burial after Mass in St Flannan's Cemetery, Kinnity. Michael Blondie Mongan, 7 Kyle Boher, Kilcormac, County Offaly, died 18th of September. Funeral Mass this morning in the Church of the Nativity of the Blessed Virgin Mary, Kilcormac at 11, followed by burial in Clonahill Cemetery, Birr. Rose Maher, Ní Egan, Bushestown, Benacary, Carlo, and formerly of Derry La Mogue, Rosenallis, County Laois, died September 21st. Reposing at her home in Bushestown today from 2 until 8, pausing for prayers at 7. Removal tomorrow to St Mary's Church, Benacary, arriving for funeral mass at 11, followed by burial in the adjoining cemetery. House private on Thursday morning, please. The funeral mass can be viewed on the church webcam. Sean McCormack, Castletown, Delvin, and formerly of Stonestown, Castle Pollard, County Westmeath, died September 20th. Funeral Mass takes place today at 12 in the Church of the Assumption, Delvin, followed by burial in the local cemetery. The funeral mass will be streamed on Church Media Westmeath. House private this morning, please. Our YesJ Garevshiad. Our next obituary service will be broadcast this afternoon after the 1 o'clock news. To view any of the obituaries or the funeral services directory, please visit Midlands103.com.

0: Free weather with Mullingar Autos Volkswagen. 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
1: Lingering rain and cloud will clear this morning to leave a dry and bright day with spells of sunshine and then highest temperatures of 17 to 18 degrees. Right now on road, it's 12 degrees. Midlands weather with Mullingar Autos Volkswagen. 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
2: Midlands 103. A very good morning still to come today. We will be hearing about moves to ban the sale of tobacco and nicotine to anyone born on or after 2009 with the aim of creating a smoke-free generation. Is it possible? Can it be done? We'll find out over the course of time, but we'll be talking about it this morning. We are turning our attention now to the fuel price crisis, and it looks like moves are afoot to potentially take action in terms of protest against the cost of fuel in this country. Hauliers are one of the sectors of society most profoundly affected by the cost of fuel, and we are joined by the president of the Irish Road Haulage Association and owner of Highland Transport in Rosenallis, Ger Hyland. Ger, very good morning to you.
3: Good morning, thanks for having us on.
2: Talk us through what you think the government needs to do, in your opinion, to avoid further fuel protests, the likes of which shut the country down in April?
3: Well, the fuel supports that's there need to remain in place. They can't contemplate starting to put back on duty again at the end of October. Just won't be acceptable to anybody. And there needs to be additional support where they can be given. Fuel now is somewhere between 210 to 220 a litre, depending on what part of the country you're in. And it's unsustainable for our industry. Once fuel goes over 190 a litre, our industry is under severe pressure. 32 or 33% of every haulier's turnover is made up of fuel. Not alone that, there's 36% of our turnover going in direct government taxes, whether it's on fuel, whether it's on better energy levies or whatever. So our industry is an industry at the present time that is just unsustainable.

0: from the government. We were in there yesterday with Simon Harris, and that's where we will remain when we see a route through this with supports for our industry. We feel that we're better at the table than outside, and that's what we're working with the government on.
1: Do you have confidence in the government when it comes to coming up with the kind of proposals that will keep hauliers on the road and in work?
0: Well, look, the government delivered early on in the year. They certainly didn't deliver everything we looked for, but we did get supports. Them supports kept a lot of our industry going, and them supports need to be strengthened and extended again.
1: You were speaking with the finance minister in the Taoiseach yesterday. Talk us through what you learned from that meeting. Did you emerge from it more confident of what the government can do or less?
0: Look, I came out of that meeting yesterday even with absolutely no promises. We told them that the increases that's due to go back at the end of October won't be acceptable to our industry, that we need support in the budget, and we need further supports. We're looking for a further 3 months of the RTSS scheme, which was available to hauliers, whether they were licensed or unlicensed, didn't matter, for vehicles over 3.5 ton weight, and we're looking for that another tranche of that support scheme immediately.
1: And when you said that to the finance minister, what was his reaction? He gave no promises, but did he give any indications?
0: He gave us no promises. Everything is up for negotiation in the budget. The budget still isn't written. We told him that this budget will probably be one of the most important budgets ever was for the Irish economy, and it has to be got right. Support has to be got in the right places. As I emphasised to him again, that we're an island nation, 100% of our goods come and go off this island on the back of trucks. If we don't have a viable transport economy, the whole Irish economy will collapse.
1: It sounds like, and you've just put words to the reality there, Ger, that this budget will be watched with greater focus than many in living memory. The consequences of getting these policies wrong when it comes to supporting the various sectors that need support in relation to the fuel price crisis, what do you think the consequences for the government could be if they don't get the measures correct?
0: Look, the consequences for the government, and they don't need me to tell them, will be dire if this isn't got right. There's no doubt about that. As I said to you, our sector is probably the most important sector out there for the Irish economy. I know we're in a wartime situation, but desperate times needs desperate measures, and that's where we need to be, and that's where the government have to come in and support the different industries and different sectors.
1: When we talk about this particular crisis, the temptation is to focus on the short-term issues, which are immediate and they need to be addressed, so that is fair enough. But also, it does beg the question about the long-term prospects for hauliers, considering the state of global play when it comes to fossil fuels. So talk us through the long-term solutions that need to be put in place and what could actually be done to fast-track those coming on stream.
0: Well, we have put proposals forward in our budget submission where biofuels would be supported. They're a renewable fuel. They come from the aniseed rape that you see growing around the country in the summer, the fields of yellow flowers, and that is a fuel that needs to be supported. It's renewable, and it will get us away from the fossil fuels that's coming from the Middle East.
1: And do you think that's something the government is actively considering?
0: Well, everything, as the finance minister Simon Harris said, has on the table. Everything is up for consideration in this budget. As I said here, it's going to be a very important budget. We have to start thinking outside the box here. And as a country, as an industry, 65% of the cost of every litre of fuel goes back to the government in taxes. So the government are getting a huge VAT take here when fuel is

0: as costly as it is. So they have to start looking at that. They have to give back something to the haulier, to the General Motors. Like you take most people in rural Ireland, they all have kids that are playing on local GAA teams. They're bringing them to matches. The additional cost of fuel in on top of a family budget at the present time is just phenomenal.
1: It is phenomenal, but they are force majeure factors. That's the other thing at play here, Ger. I suppose the problem for the government when writing an annual budget is that they're trying to allow and plan for a situation that could actually get significantly worse despite their best intentions over the next number of weeks and months. There's a point at which the state can't afford to supplement the hauliers industry if the cost of fuel keeps going north. That, I suppose, is a major spectre on the horizon that everyone should be worried about.
0: Well, it is, of course, and we know that the government can't insulate us from all cost increases. But at the same time, as I've said and you've said there with force majeure, we're in a wartime situation. So desperate times needs desperate measures, and whatever supports the government have to come up with to keep the Irish economy afloat, that is what they will have to do. The government coffers were never as strong, and we are in a good position regarding government finances, and them finances need to be used to support the Irish state and the Irish economy.
1: As things stand today, Ger, you're saying to your members that you want to make sure that every solution is explored before protest takes place.
0: Absolutely. The last time the protests were on, we were not on protest. We were in negotiating with government. That's where we are at the minute. That's where we will remain until such time as we see that we're not getting a hearing or we're not getting the results we need. At that stage, if that happens, I don't think it will happen. To be fair to government, they are talking to us, they are listening to us. But if the day comes that we feel that we're not getting the support from government that our industry needs, well, then we will call a council meeting from all our members, and we will be led by what comes from that council meeting.
1: Okay, Ger, we've had a caller get in touch with us, a farmer in West Offaly who stood with the protesters last time. He can't afford diesel to cut the ditches or pay a contractor, but he's not going to support any protests this time. As he says, nothing was done for farmers and it was all done for the hauliers. When it comes to the cake and how many slices are available for what sectors, this is also a major source of dispute. You would say that you're... members are one of the most important associations when it comes to the Irish economy. Farmers would say that they are as well. What's your reaction to a perspective like that?
0: Well, my reaction here is that I empathise and I sympathise with the farmers. My remit here is the road hauliers, the transport community in Ireland. That's who I speak on behalf of, and that's what I am in with government. Speaking about is for supports for our sector. The farmers have their own representative organisations. That is something between the farmers and their organisation.
1: Okay, Ger Hyland, President of the Irish Road Haulage Association and owner of Highland Transport in Laois. Much appreciate your time.
0: Thank you.
1: And look, the government reaction to the fuel price protests in April has made a rod for their own back in so many other sectors. You've got unions saying that their members are striking elsewhere across public services because of how quick the government reacted to protests when it came to the fuel price crisis. And as you've heard there from Ger Hyland and the IRHA, the circumstances could arise in which their actual association decides to go on protest, go on strike when it comes to their work. Ger says that if it's over 190 a litre of diesel, it's unviable for the industry. Well, we're cruising around 220 a litre at the moment in some jurisdictions, and we are starting to see the water boil. We're starting to see the kettle whistle when it comes to the movements that could create more social discord and potentially nationwide stoppages at crucial aspects. 083 3010 103 if you want to get in touch on that basis, or if you have any questions for Mr. Fix-It himself. Brian Clunan from Clunan's Hardware in Tullamore is cruising on in to answer your DIY questions. Strike my last, he's standing outside the door. Come on in, Brian.
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1: I am joined in studio by Mr. Fix-It himself, Brian Clunan. How's the form?
11: Great. Sun is shining. Glorious weather. Couldn't even Will Faulkner couldn't give out a weather. Well, yeah, he'd still whinge. But anyway, it's fabulous weather.
1: It's lovely fabulous. To get it. Yes, indeed. Long may it continue. It probably won't.
11: Let's live in the moment, David.
1: Okay. Live in the moment. Sounds like a plan. For this moment, you are here with us to answer important questions from our listeners regarding jobs around the house.
11: I just thought of something, by the way.
1: Yeah?
11: I know you're probably ploughed out, as in the ploughing was you know, such a big occasion.
1: An unfortunate combination of words, but
11: The ploughing has left its mark on all. But I had a customer in the shop during the week, and she was telling me a story, and I just thought, do you know what? Every parent should hear this, because there was one part of the story, there was two parts that are really nice, but one part that was really interesting. Mm. So, the story was about a young chap, 16 years of age, TY student, went to the ploughing, got drunk.
1: Now, look, okay.
11: Anybody in Tullamore will tell you there was a major problem with loads and loads and loads of drunk teenagers.
1: It's been a historic issue as well.
11: Yeah, on the Wednesday in particular. But fairness to this young fella, not a drinker, hadn't drunk before. All the friends are drinking. He drank, hadn't drunk before, and of course had no idea that you're not supposed to drink, you know, four naggins of vodka.
1: And taking me back.
11: Yeah, so got fall down drunk. Lost his phone, had no money because he'd spent it all. Aww. And the friends had lost contact with the friends. Mm. It's a big venue. But something that his mother said to him, and this is the point, something that his mother said to him when he was a bit younger, in fairness, but something his mother said to him, if you ever get lost, so this was said to him when he was younger, but the point is 16 years of age is still applied. So his mother had always said to him, if ever you find yourself in trouble, on your own, lost or whatever, seeking to find a woman who looks like she might be a mother of someone your age.
1: No way.
11: Okay. So take that on board. It's a great line, because that's exactly what he did. So now, in fairness, It was the third person. So the first woman he stopped didn't want to know. Second woman he stopped didn't want to know.
1: He's doing well not to be arrested at this point.
11: Yeah.
1: Yeah.
11: He's 16.
1: He
11: explained, I drank, not used to drinking. Anyway, this woman, this mother, said, no problem. Have you got your, do you know your mother's number? Rang the mother. The mother was up north somewhere, like, sorry, maybe Roscommon, you know, somewhere up that direction.
1: Yeah.
11: And she explained the scene to the mother, explained the chap had taken a few drinks, that he'd lost his money, he'd lost his phone. He hadn't lost his money, he just spent all his money. He'd lost his phone. And, but long story short, she actually ended up putting the young fella into the car and driving halfway and meeting the other mother in it alone. So it's a great message for a parent. If ever you find yourself in trouble, try and identify someone who might be a mother, because generally women will be safer than men, you know, potentially. And also, you know, we all know the Irish mammy, a more caring individual you couldn't get.
1: The kindness of strangers as well, isn't that just absolutely wonderful?
11: Yeah, fantastic.
1: And that young man has learned a few lessons. And he's learning them at the right time, I suppose.
11: Yeah, exactly.
1: So hopefully the recovery and the subsequent shame wasn't too steep. Let's start.
11: We didn't mention his name on air, that's the good thing.
1: It's not like a story from the ploughing from 20 odd years ago, Will Faulkner being involved or anything like that. No,
11: unfortunately.
1: Right, Grant, no. That would have been good.
11: No, we would have mentioned that, definitely.
1: I somehow feel like you would have done, yes. Karen in Port Arlington has messaged in on 083 30 103. Have I said that right? 083 30 10 103.
11: Yeah,
1: okay. I'm having one of those days.
11: All right. One of those years, I would have said.
1: I thought you were going to say, anyway. Karen moved into her new house last year with the family, but mice have moved in with them. They have had a terrible problem getting rid of them all. So before they're on the move this year, what are your tips, Brian, and tricks to make it a no mice welcome home?
11: So, look, have a look and see. Check all around the perimeter of the house. Generally, mice come in through pipework. That's the rule of thumb generally. Now, obviously, if you leave a door open, they'll come in. You know, it's if it's cold and wet outside and the back door is hanging open, they will come in. So, but first and foremost, it's nearly always pipework. So generally, people will say, I have mice in the attic, the hot press, the utility room, the kitchen. Why? Because more pipes there than anywhere else. So seal everything outside. Look at every single pipe, every waste pipe that comes out. The hole is always bigger in the wall than the pipe itself, because, you know, you can't get a millimetre. So get a tube of silicone, a tube of Stixol, Fixol, Tex-7, any of those
1: things. And it would surprise you how small a gap these mice can get through. So give them as much credit as possible when it comes to gaps and walls and stuff.
11: Absolutely. It could be, if you could get a lollipop stick in, the probability is a mouse can get in. It's just quite incredible. And particularly, there's a lot of shrews around for the last couple of years, and they're even smaller than mice, and they're actually smellier than mice.
1: Okay.
11: So, it's all about keeping them out. Where's your boiler? Is the boiler outside the house? Is it really, are all the pipes, like the boiler produces warm air, warm water, which, of course, creates warm air around it, and they're attracted to the heat. And then, of course, if they get into the boiler casing, if it's on the wall outside or in a boiler house, if they get in, they now have all these warm water pipes travelling to the entire house.
1: It's like an infrastructural network that they can use, like a motorway system.
11: It's like a motorway system or an underground system or whatever. Yeah, absolutely. So that's the first step. The second thing is, if historically you had a problem, just at the start of the winter, set traps. So set traps in the attic, in the hot press, in the utility room, and just put on a bit of peanut butter on your traps and just check them once a week. If you're not having a problem, great, but keep checking them once a week, and then if you have a problem, check them every day and reset them. And I generally say try not to use poison in a house, because you never know where that mouse is going to die.
1: What about these noise emitting devices?
11: Yeah, a lot of people find if you get the ultrasonic electromagnetic pest repellers, they work really well. A lot of people find that as long as they have them in, they don't have a problem. Now, we mentioned earlier the mouse that runs in through the door. So a mouse doesn't like to nest in a house that has those plugged in. Having said that, if he does get in and can't get out, you know, sometimes they will drive them more mad. So I would never say, if someone has mice in the house, I wouldn't say plug it in, particularly if you have a phobia of mice, because if you plug it in, then it can drive them a bit bonkers. So instead
1: they're like souped up mice.
11: Yeah, so instead of hiding away during the day and only coming out at night, they can kind of be running around the floor in the middle of the day.
1: Okay.
11: So that's not ideal.
1: No.
11: So if you get rid of them, plug them in, or if you haven't got them in yet, plug them in. They do, for the vast majority of people, they make a difference. If you want to keep your doors, your external doors closed, particularly if you've kids or teenagers in the house, they're not great at closing doors. So you can put a little door closer. It can be one of the little invisible Parco door closers, which is a door closer that goes where you'd never see it. You can get a little arm door closer that goes in the middle of the door, or you could replace the hinges on your door with rising butt hinges, so stainless steel rising butt hinges. And they're a hinge that were originally designed to lift the door a little bit. So if you could imagine, you put down new tiles on your floor, and the new tiles were a little bit thicker than the old tiles, and now you suddenly find, I can't open the bloody door.
1: The clearance isn't there.
11: So you're going to have to take off the door and start planing the bottom of the door or sanding the bottom of the door. But then, of course, you have a bigger gap from the outside in.
1: Ah.
11: You can see a bigger gap. So what they used to do was they would take off the door, take off the hinges, put on these rising butt hinges, and then the door would lift up as it opens. So the problem is solved. But yet when it closes, it's still nice and tight to the ground. But then if they found, as a kind of a total side effect, they found that with rising butt hinges, the door is always closed. The action of the hinge is that the weight of the door closes it. So if you went into a public toilets and all the cubicle doors are closed, even though there's no one in them, it's not that somebody is there closing the doors behind them. They all have rising butt hinges, which means that the door automatically falls closed. It naturally will stay in the closed over position. So again, a good thing to do either within the house itself for keeping in heat, or just your back door, particularly the one that the kids use and tend to leave open. It keeps in heat and it keeps out mice.
1: Okay, good stuff. Rising butt hinges. A sharper David would have made some sort of joke about that today, but it's just not happening. After the break, Brian is going to tell us, he's given us the rundown of how to eliminate mice from the house. What about those lovely creature spiders? That's next. It's just gone 33 minutes past 10.
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1: Let's open up the diary and see what we've got in it. 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Offaly Older Persons Network is holding a Rambling House tribute to John Brady Sr. at the Killy Community Centre. That is this Friday at 8:15 in the evening, with music, refreshments and raffle on the night. All proceeds to the Killy Community Centre and Offaly Family Carers. You can call Martina on 085 283317 for more information. A tridome of in honour of Saint Therese of Lisieux will be held at 7:15. The Mass is in the Carmelite Church in Moat in Westmeath on the 29th of September on Tuesday, the 30th on the Wednesday and the 1st of October on the Thursday. A relic of Saint Therese will be present for the veneration during the Triduum, and there will be a blessing of roses on her feast day on the 1st of October. Everyone is welcome to attend. Killinagh Presentation Secondary School open night is on Thursday, the 1st of October, 7 till 9 in the evening. The principal's address is at 7:45. 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See Killinagh School Life on Facebook. Have you ever wanted to learn how to play bridge? Well, bridge lessons for complete beginners are available at the Mullingar Bridge and Amenity Centre starting Thursday the 8th of October at 8 o'clock. It is a 10-week course, so whether you're a completely new player to the game of bridge or you just want to learn the basics, these lessons are a great opportunity to get started in what is a friendly and welcoming environment. For more information, see cbai.ie. That is cbeai.ie. Inquiries are to be brought to Joanne at 087-416-0724. 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
1: Our toolman is here to answer your questions, and he was laughing at me while I was reading the diary. What was so funny?
11: I may be wrong, but I think CB something something something. I think they were different on two different occasions.
1: Yes. You've got
11: sorry, me. Did you mention earlier you're having a bad morning? Yeah. How did we sleep last night?
1: Visit cbai.ie. I blame the traitors for keeping me up three nights in a row. It's always the Wednesday where you're really wearing the scars of that particular programme. So that has finished, and I'll be...
11: So it's not just that it's particularly difficult on a Wednesday morning because somebody picks apart every mistake you make?
1: No, that's just the cherry on top. But I am very grateful for your feedback.
11: Yeah, feedback, yes.
1: Let's help another listener, Dermot in Tullamore. So we had Karen in Port Arlington who moved house and have had mice move in with them. Dermot in Tullamore has got an issue in that he's got three women in the house who are all terrified of spiders. I think the issue is the spiders specifically. Right. So he is asking, what can he do to stop them or get rid of them? Oh, sorry. Yeah, he is specifying the spiders, not the women. So we know that for certain. Yeah. Okay. So it time of year, when they're going to be knocking
11: when they
1: around.
11: Come in, and you know, part of you is saying they don't do any harm, they kill flies in the house, but of course they also create webs, and an awful lot of people really, really have a thing about them, a phobia. Phobia is even maybe too strong, but they really don't want to share their house with them. And I suppose also the fact that nowadays there seem to be varieties that we didn't have in the past. So there are some quite big spiders around the place. Saw a huge one in the garage last week or the week before. Huge.
1: You know, there's a number of impressive specimens in our house, and I just keep quiet because I know it's going to send the other cohabitants absolutely mental.
11: Yeah. So look, if you don't want them coming in, what you do is you get a residual insecticidal spray.
1: Right.
11: And you just spray that on any surface. So probably the best known one would be Insectrol. There's a couple of different types. The blue one, basically, if you look for blue Insectrol, or Death Lack, or and an insect crawling lacquer. So lacquer as opposed to just a spray that kills them on contact, because the likes of the Insectrol lasts for about 3 months inside, and you spray it on any surface you think they might be coming over, crawling over, and basically stop them getting into the house at all. So windows, doors, handles, you know, anywhere you think, around pipes, anywhere you think they might be coming in. And that'll last for, as I say, for 3 months. Now, there are the little bug bombs that you can light, and a lot of people find those very good, but it's probably a bit early for that, because obviously it kills every spider in the room. So if you light one of those in the room, so a little bug bomb is a little, it's an organic insecticide. You light it with a match or a lighter. It doesn't burn, it smoulders kind of for 3 hours, and every insect in the room, bed bugs, fleas,
1: you have to clear the room yourself, though.
11: You can't have a human or a pet in the room for the duration of that 3 hours. But the problem is, if you use it today and the weather hasn't even really gotten cold yet, so if you use it too early in the season, you know, you kill everything that's in there, but they will continue to come in afterwards. So you probably wouldn't be using that really until October. So you kind of, the ones that are going to come in are in. But as I say, at least with the residual insecticides like Insectrol, they last for 3 months. So you spray them on and they continue to work on an ongoing basis as opposed to on a once-off basis.
1: Okay, good stuff. Death Lack sounds very dramatic. Some of these things, they don't hold back when it comes to naming them. Margaret has gotten in touch with a relatively vague question, but I suspect maybe it's one you come across particularly during the winter. I'm hearing sounds in my attic. I'm not sure if it's mice or it's bats. What would your advice be in trying to solve that particular riddle for Margaret?
11: So when you ask, do we hear it? During the winter, every second day, honestly.
1: Noises in the attic.
11: Shop, you'll have somebody saying, I've noises in the attic. And 9 times out of 10, they are absolutely convinced it has to be rats. Right. And we're saying, no, it's always mice. Oh, no, it's too noisy. It's definitely has to be a rat. There's no way a mouse could make that much noise. And of course, in the middle of the night, scratching noises, they reverberate through the house. So the problem is, they sound, you know, there's dead silence in the house. They sound so loud that people are convinced. Now, people sometimes think I'm joking when I say this, but if time is on your hands and you really want to be sure what it is, what you would do is you get a Snickers bar, and I don't have shares in Snickers or anything like it.
1: Okay.
11: It just has a very strong scent. The peanut butter, they love the chopped peanuts, the caramel and the chocolate. The whole thing together is a smell that if you put it in the middle of a, God bless you, if you put it in the middle of a warehouse, in the middle of the floor on a big warehouse, and a mouse or a rat ran in, they would smell that. That's their sense of smell. The minute they would walk into that warehouse, they would smell it and would be drawn to it.
1: Okay.
11: So you get the Snickers bar, you cut the two ends off it, and you put it in the middle of the attic floor. Now, if you have mice, it's all, 99 times, once in a blue moon, for some peculiarity, it could be a rat. Would, you know, 99.75% of the time, it's mice.
1: Okay.
11: But by putting that in the middle of the floor, you put that today, you check it tomorrow. Tomorrow, it will be either gnawed, chewed, a little bit eaten off it, then it's mice. Or it will be gone, as in gone, taken away, removed completely, then it's rats. So
1: right.
11: A rat will pick up something like that and bring it back to the nest, and the mouse will gnaw it in situ. And then if it's a mouse, and it's, as I say, nearly always a mouse, what you would do is you would take some of that Snickers bar and use that particular Snickers bar in as a bait in your traps. So the mouse has now tasted this, loved it. Oh my God, they were in heaven. They absolutely loved
1: the poor
11: it.
1: Poor things.
11: And now you use that in your traps as the bait. And always, every single time you set a mouse trap, it is always a great thing to do. Well, first of all, if you're setting a mouse trap, you never put it in the middle of the floor. If a mouse, we'll go back to the warehouse. If a mouse runs in through, you have a big warehouse, and the mouse runs in through the middle of a door in the middle of the warehouse, at the centre of the warehouse. The mouse, our rat, will always run around the perimeter.
1: Okay.
11: It will never just run down the centre of the
1: shelter.
11: It'll always go to the safety of the sides. So you always put your mouse traps or your rat traps at the edges. And anytime you bait a trap, it's always beneficial to bait the trap with, I would say, peanut butter or whatever you're going to use. The Snickers bar is even better because it's more solid, but puts a little bit of that. So in terms of a mouse trap, you'd be putting the tip of your finger, little fingernail of peanut butter on the ground in front of the trap. So let them taste the peanut butter, want more, and then go into the trap for the rest. And the same thing applies with the rat trap.
1: Okay, good stuff. We have a question about a sink counter from Kevin in Port Arlington. How can I hide fine scratches from the draining board side of the sink?
11: So that's on the stainless steel, I would assume.
1: I'm guessing so as well.
11: So I presume it's stainless steel. So get a stainless steel polish and a cotton rag, an old t-shirt. You wad it up. You basically make a wad of the material at the base of your fist. So you're holding the material, but you're making a hard wad of material at the base of your fist.
1: Mm.
11: And put out some of the stainless steel polish and rub like billy. Now, if you know anybody with a polishing bonnet, a polisher buffer, for the car enthusiasts will have a buffer for polishing their car. If you knew anyone who had one, sometimes they're in the middle aisle in various places and people will buy them and, you know, use them once in the car and probably never use them again, but they're great for a job like that. And if that doesn't do it, you might end up going to a very, very fine steel wool to remove it. But I think, as a rule, the stainless steel polish and the cotton rag and buff like bilio,
1: okay,
11: it'll definitely help.
1: No shortage of elbow grease required.
11: Yeah, a lot of elbow grease, but it'll be fine. It's you know, what's if you did 10 minutes tonight and 10 minutes tomorrow night, the job will be done.
1: Good workout as well. Just to circle back to Margaret, who was not sure about the noises in her attic, she is just wondering what the approach might be if it is indeed bats, which is a concern of hers.
11: Just leave them alone and hope that they leave then at the winter.
1: Leave them alone and hope they leave.
11: They are protected.
1: That can't be satisfactory for poor Margaret.
11: Yeah, but they are a protected species.
1: Okay.
11: Yeah.
1: Yeah, fair enough. Margaret, hope that helps. 083 30 10 103. More questions answered shortly.
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1: Joined in studio by Brian Clunan to answer your DIY questions. The next one, Brian, comes from a listener in Crinkle. Can you please ask Brian how to fix a small leak in the bottom of his IBC or her IBC tank? The pallet rotted, a screw head punctured the tank, and the repair can only be done from outside of said tank.
11: Okay, so for those who don't know, the IBC tanks are the big white tanks with a kind of a stainless steel cage around them. So you'll often see, well, you'll see them behind tractors. So if someone wants to transport a large amount of water somewhere, or put, you know, they'll use it in fields for filling water tanks or whatever.
1: Yes.
11: And the weight of water, like you pick a 2 gallon bucket. I forget what's in an IBC. You can probably Google it. How much water does an IBC tank hold? It's a lot. But if you think of a bucket of water is generally 10 litres of water, and that's heavy enough. So if you have it like a 25 litre drum of water,
1: 1,000 litres.
11: So if you have a 25 litre drum of water of any chemical, that's a heavy little thing to lift. So imagine a 25 litre of water is very heavy. 1,000 litres of water is very, very heavy. So the weight of that pushing down on the screw, it just popped through straight away.
1: Yeah.
11: So what you would be doing, the best thing to do here is go to your local motor factors and get a fiberglass kit. And a fiberglass kit would be used to repair bodies of cars, very often used in canoes and boats.
1: Okay, yeah,
11: so
1: yeah.
11: A fiberglass kit has a piece of matting, this kind of clear, well, off-white matting full of fibres. And then it also has a tin of resin and a hardener. And what you do, and a little metal tray, like a Chinese container metal tray of years ago. And what you do is you mix up, you put the fiberglass in, you get a pair of disposable gloves because this is really tacky stuff. But you get the fiberglass, you mat, it's a fiberglass mat they call it. You get the fiberglass material, you put it into the metal tray, you mix the hardener into the resin and you shake it up really well, and then you pour the resin in and you make sure it completely impregnates the matting. And then you put the matting, actually I should have said, rub the IBC tank, the white plastic, rub that with a kind of a medium grade sandpaper first. And that makes sure that the surface is rougher and therefore the fiberglass sticks to it better.
1: And you also rub the tank before you impregnate the seal.
11: There you go. That's it. You rub the tank vigorously before you apply the fiberglass mat. Okay. And pat the fiberglass mat into place and just leave it to set. And that the beauty of that is you have a little screw hole that's only, you know, 4 millimetres across. But if you just do that with the movement, like when you fill the water, there's a huge amount of movement on that tank. You think of your bath, the way it kind of expands and contracts with the movement of the water. And this is 1,000 litres. So now the fiberglass patch would probably be 12 inches square, 300 millimetres, 30 centimetres square. So it's covering a much bigger area. And it's very, very strong. It does boats, cars, canoes, etc. It is the only thing that I would see doing the job.
1: Okay, good stuff. That should set our caller in Crinkle right. Joe has gotten in touch saying that every night this week she has found 10 or more large slugs on the lid of her recycling bin. How does she get rid of them?
11: Sure, look, well, they're not doing any harm.
1: I suspect Joe doesn't like slugs.
11: So you could put a bit of the organic slug killer around the lid. So you lift up the lid and you have a kind of a rim that the lid closes down onto.
1: Mm.
11: So just, and if you want, they're a pellet, but if you put them into a plastic bag, put a small amount into a plastic bag and get a rolling pin or something, you know, a hammer, a mallet,
1: smush
11: or whatever,
1: them up or whatever.
11: Smush them all up and just put it like a powder the whole way around the rim, and that'll take care of the problem.
1: Okay, poor slugs. Anyway, Joe, hope that helps. Okay, time for one more. This is from Harry in Berg. Morning, lads. We will be lighting up the stove here fairly soon. Lots of problems with tar in the stove last year. What are Brian's tips and tricks for relighting fires that haven't been used in a while?
11: Yeah, so tar is caused generally by condensation. So hopefully the stove was left with the vent open. And if it's a major, like you'll find if you have a problem with tar, 9 times out of 10, it's got to do with the damper being closed during the night. So people find that very handy. They put in a good fire before they go to bed.
1: Yeah.
11: They close down the damper. That stops the oxygen getting, the air getting in, cuts down the oxygen, therefore the fire, instead of burning, just smoulders, and that keeps the heat in all night. But it also creates a lot of condensation, and condensation creates in a chimney, combining with the soot, creates tar. So it's really all about, hopefully, if they left the you could literally leave the stove door open all summer long, to create a draft. If you had during the summer, if you had a soot box outside, you could take the door off. Again, air moving through stops all that build-up. If it's becoming a major problem, if you're doing it now and it's a major problem, either get one of the chimney cleaning logs, they work really, really well, because they're very instant, or else every time you light a fire for the next week or so, and maybe do it now when you don't need it. You know, light a bit of a fire tonight, even though you don't really need it yet. But if you light it when you don't need it,
1: then be ready when you do.
11: Exactly. And what you would do is light the fire, leave a window open, because that's the beauty of doing it now. You could light a fire, if it's a room you're not using that much, you could leave a window open and light the fire and leave the damper open fully, and now the air is moving through and drying out the chimney, and put a bit of bluestone or hotspot in 2 or 3 times in the evening, and again has a dramatic effect on drying up the tar and leaving it that it's not a problem.
1: Okay, good stuff. Brian will be back with us next week. Much appreciate your time, Brian.
11: Thanks very much, David.
1: And we will be talking about moves to ban nicotine and tobacco products for anyone born on or after 2009 after the news at 11 o'clock.
20: 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It's almost 11 o'clock.
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3: It's 11 o'clock. Good morning. I'm Caoimhe Killeen. More than €160,000 worth of cannabis has been seized in Meath. Revenue officers recovered 11.5 kilos of the drug during searches at two separate locations yesterday with assistance from the Westmeath Divisional Drugs Unit. A man and a woman, both in their 20s, were arrested as part of the operation. They've since been charged and are due to appear before Trim District Court at a later date. There's no single standalone solution to wrong-way driving on motorways, according to TII, Transport Infrastructure Ireland and the RSA, or before the Oireachtas Transport Committee this morning, to answer questions on recent incidents on motorways. Over the last 4 years, an average of 77 cases of wrong-way driving have been recorded, but the real number is believed to be higher. Director of Network Management at TII, Pat Maher, says it wouldn't be possible to install barriers on slip roads to prevent contraflow traffic.
10: It may be necessary, for example, for emergency vehicles or an Garda Síochána to go the wrong way down a slip road in order to attend to a serious incident, etc. The physical installation is difficult. The maintenance ongoing is also difficult.
3: A judge in the International Criminal Court says he's been subjected to US sanctions as a result of issuing an arrest warrant for the Israeli Prime Minister. Nicholas Giliu claims the penalties imposed last year coincided with the ICC issuing an arrest warrant for Benjamin Netanyahu over alleged war crimes in Gaza. The French judge says he and his immediate family have been banned from travelling to America. Judge Giliu says there's also been a two-way ban on him doing business with US-based companies.
13: So it has huge consequences, especially in terms of digital and banking, because we rely on American companies for much of what we do, in fact, both for our daily digital life and our means of payment.
3: More than half the people surveyed here support using international aid to reduce migration caused by conflict, poverty or instability. That's according to research by More in Common Ireland. It shows almost two-thirds of people are concerned about another global pandemic. Associate Director of More in Common Ireland, Conleth Byrne, says the public is aware international aid can impact here.
14: We kind of traditionally consider aid to be charity, to be something that we kind of give and forget about. Well, actually, you see the Irish public here saying that, you know, there's some of these things that are in our shared interests, and we send aid abroad, but we expect to get something back as well. More stability, better health prevention, whatever. But also that these global challenges affect us here as well.
3: And finally, news for now. Leash and Offaly have scooped up prizes at this year's Irish Food and Hospitality Awards. Homos and Abbey Leaks has been named the Fine Dining Restaurant of the Year just months after its opening. A review by food critic Georgina Campbell describes it as an expression of modern Irish gastronomy with playful, evocative and truly delicious dishes. It wasn't the only Midlands winner in this year's awards, with the Harbour Masters House in Offaly winning the B&B Award and Glenys based in Killy taking home the Dairy Award. It's 4 minutes past 11.
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3: Starting with Gaelic games, there were some big results in week three of the CCFL. In the senior division, Clara Town suffered a 1-0 home defeat to Coleraine, with Mullingar Athletic winning 4-0 against Killavilla United and St. Peter's winning 9-0 against Coleraine. In the women's division, it finished Birdtown 1, Mála Mullia 4, Tullamore Town 0, Ballymackie 8, Bannery United 3, Killy FC 5, and Mount Melick United 3, Mullingar Athletic 4. In Division 1, Abbey Leagues Athletic were beaten 5-2 at home to Kinnegad Juniors, and Mullingar Town were 4-2 winners over Gallen United. While the former Dublin goalkeeper, Cleon O'Connor, has been ratified as the new manager of the Westmeath Senior Lady Footballers, she had previously served as a coach with Westmeath, but this marks her first foray into inter-county management. O'Connor was part of Dublin's All-Ireland winning team in 2010. In soccer, Republic of Ireland manager Hamir Hallgrimsson says he didn't mean for his comments to take attention away from tomorrow's Nations League opener against Kosovo. The squad are in Pristina for the first of four games in this international window. Hallgrimsson was criticised by the Israel FA earlier this week for framing their upcoming games against Israel as playing against genocide. And in Formula One, Red Bull has confirmed that Isaac Asgar has extended his deal. The Frenchman will drive for the team next season alongside Max Verstappen. Asgar is returning to the track this weekend in Azerbaijan after three races out with the wrist injury. Four-time world champion Verstappen signed a new contract last month, which lasts until 2030. Sports updates on Midlands 103, brought to you by the Dark Horse Bar and Kitchen at Lone. The perfect spot for lunch, dinner or night out with friends. Book today on darkhorseatlone.ie.
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3: Lingering rain and cloud clearing today to leave a mostly dry and bright day with sunny spells and just some isolated showers. Highest temperatures of 16 to 19 degrees. Right now in Birr, it's 15 degrees. Midlands weather with Mullingar Autos Volkswagen. 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
20: Love the Midlands? Love Midlands
1: 103. A very good morning still to come today. You will hear about moves being made to create a special community mental health awareness event aimed at supporting people and families facing mental health challenges in the Midlands. We are also going to be talking about the final episode of The Traitors. What does it take to catch a liar in the world of The Traitors versus what does it take to catch a liar in the real world? Are they the same two missions or are they very different indeed? Right now we're talking about the sale of tobacco and nicotine products. A ban is being tabled to ban their sale to anyone born in or after 2009. Fianna Fáil TD Malcolm Byrne is bringing the motion forward. It includes measures to ensure those born within those years will never be able to purchase the product. It follows similar legislation which is passing through UK Parliament. Rather, it has passed through UK Parliament. It's up and enacted in the Maldives as well as of last year. Fianna Fáil TD Malcolm Byrne has been speaking with Midlands 103's Caoimhe Cliath.
12: It was introduced yesterday afternoon, and what the bill provides in order to try to protect young people's health going into the future, it will provide that anybody who was born on or after the 1st of January 2009, that it will be no longer possible to sell or supply nicotine products or nicotine inhalation devices to anybody born after January 2009. So in other words, if they're turning 18 next year, they won't be able to buy those products. And it then becomes a rolling measure. So, you know, those 18-year-olds become 19-year-olds and become 20-year-olds. So, in other words, people who are adults who are already smoking will continue to be able to have access to cigarettes. But this is about trying to develop a smoke-free generation. We know that smoking is the biggest killer in Ireland. There are about 100 deaths every week from related to smoking, and about 1,000 hospitalizations every week. The estimated cost to the state on an annual basis in health and in welfare supports is something of the order of €10 billion a year. So, you know, any measures that we can put in place to try to stop young people from smoking, I believe is positive. It's not going to be a silver bullet. I know we will still have problems with the black market and so on. But I don't think that you'll meet any older person who has started smoking who'd say that they were glad that they started it. And I think that if we can move on measures that will prevent young people from being supplied with cigarettes in the first place or with nicotine inhalation products or with nicotine pouches, I think it'll be a positive move.
3: I think you were saying there, obviously, about the black market, but another, I suppose, obstacle that may come up with the bill is perhaps fake IDs. Now, it is more common if you're, say, if someone under 18 is planning to buy alcohol and such, but fake IDs are sometimes

0: determine, you know, is somebody really 18 when they're only 16 or 17 and trying to buy this product. But as it moves on, you know, there's certainly going to be a big difference between a teenager and somebody in their 20s or 30s or 40s. And as I said, this is not about, you know, it's not going to be the silver bullet. It's something that, you know, has been considered in a number of other territories, including New Zealand and the UK. As you know, Ireland was the first. When the Taoiseach was Minister for Health, he introduced the smoking ban in the workplace, which helped to reduce the impact of passive smoke. And we have taken a lot of strong measures in recent times on tackling the problem of vapes. And vapes, as I think people know, are the big tobacco companies are behind these vapes. They've been very deliberately targeting and marketing young people to develop a new generation of addicts. I think if we're going to try and protect young people from you know, a lot of those illnesses that result from tobacco, cancer, COPD, lung and heart diseases, then restricting access to those products makes sense. So the smoke-free generation measure, I think, will be something that's very positive. There's been a positive reaction, as I said, from the Irish Cancer Society, the Irish Heart Foundation, and from many medics working in this area. And I just hope that the government will progress it.
1: And as you say there, you were obviously talking a lot with those bodies in the process of putting together this bill. What, I suppose, points they put forward when you were discussing with them in trying to put together the members' bill? Obviously, you know, there's support within the party and all that, but, you know, what did the Heart Foundation and the Cancer Society, I suppose, say when you were putting this forward to them?
0: Well, they come back to that statistic that nicotine is the biggest killer in Ireland every year. We have 100 people who die every week as a result of smoking-related illnesses. We have 1,000 hospitalizations every week. And I'm sure, you know, people will be aware of, you know, smoking is the main cause of cancer in this country. But, you know, lung and heart disease, various other difficulties that people face. I think if we can, you know, do anything to try and protect young people from the dangers of these products, it's something that we should do. And it's not just health organizations. I know a lot of work has been done by Corlin and Ogue and by other youth organizations highlighting the dangers to young people of some of these products, and particularly with vapes. We don't know fully what are in vapes or indeed the consequences of them. But, you know, they do contain nicotine. And I think one of the most frightening things that we've seen now is that many young people who never smoked have taken up vaping. And of course, the big tobacco companies are very happy with this because they're getting a new generation hooked.
1: And how long have you been, I suppose, putting this legislation together? Because the UK government would have passed similar legislation only in April of this year. And the Maldives, to my knowledge, only became the first country to have a similar ban in place last year, in the sense of that ruling legislation. It's a fairly new approach to how we're trying to put in place, as you put it, a smoke-free generation. So suppose, when did you decide that this was the angle to take?
0: Well, I'd been looking at this measure from last year, and I'd actually been looking at the experiences in New Zealand where they were progressing it. There was a change in government in New Zealand, and the change in government didn't move ahead with the legislation at the time, but I do know in New Zealand it's back on the agenda. So I've been chatting with, as I said, a lot of the medics, plus you know, the likes of the Irish Cancer Society, the Irish Heart Foundation, around this. It takes a bit of time to draft a piece of legislation. A private member's bill, when an individual TD or senator introduces a bill, it doesn't mean it automatically goes through. It has to, you know, progress through the different stages in the Dáil and Seanad. But my hope would be that the government, you know, realizing the seriousness of this issue, would actually adopt the measure. And with the government adopting this measure, that it could be rolled out. You know, Ireland has been very progressive in terms of public health measures over the years. I'm sure, you know, if you talk to any of your listeners who may be smokers, you know, they will probably say that they definitely regretted taking it up. And if there are ways to prevent young people from smoking or vaping, we should do everything that we possibly can to do that.
1: And obviously it takes some time for a bill to come into legislation and all that, but would you envision

0: that this rolling ban will take place sometime in 2027, within, I suppose, the lifetime of the current government?
1: I would love to see it happen. I'm going to continue to raise it. I know that the Taoiseach is quite supportive of measures along these lines. My hope is that the government will adopt it. I think by even having this discussion and raising this debate, I think it's important. And as I said, look, it's not going to solve all of the problems, but if we can do anything to reduce the 100 people a week who die in Ireland from smoking, or, you know, the 1,000 hospitalizations a week that we see, and if we can prevent more young people from starting to smoke and vape, then I think it's a worthy initiative.
2: Malcolm Byrne looking to ban the sale of nicotine and tobacco products for anyone born in 2009 or afterwards. 083 3010 103 if you are looking to chat to us this morning. Quite a bit of negative reaction coming into our discussion with the president of the Irish Road Haulage Association, Ger Hyland, who is being described as, "I'm all right." Yeah, I won't read the rest of that, Brian. Generally he says that Brian in Athlone says Ger Hyland is looking out only for hauliers, and it's the same coming from Sean as well regarding the hauliers, that they are being selfish and looking for their own ends to be covered exclusively. But I suppose that is the modus operandi of representing a group at all. You have to speak and represent them first and foremost. 083 3010 103 if you want to get in touch. Okay, after the break, we're going to be hearing about the Midlands community coming together to help support people when it comes to better mental health.
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2: The second season of The Traitors Ireland finished up yesterday, and this morning in the newsroom we're asking ourselves the question, could you find a liar in a group of friends or in a group of colleagues? Is finding someone who's lying the same in the game of The Traitors as it is in real life? Those questions hopefully answered after 11:30 this morning. First, we're talking about a special event taking place this week in the Midlands. It is a community collaboration in addressing mental health. With details, I am joined by Father John Dagnan from Saints Peter and Paul's Parish, which covers the parishes of Athlone, Drum and Clonone. Very good morning, Father John.
13: Hi David, how are you?
2: Very well, thanks very much. Tell us about what's happening. This is on at the Shamrock Lodge Hotel in Athlone tomorrow evening.
13: Correct. As an initiative from our parish pastoral council, we have been discussing for some time the reality of the needs of people with anxiety and poor mental health, and we wondered what we could do for them, and we decided that it was probably a good approach to have an open evening where we would just let people know, firstly, a little bit about how to identify the different types of mental health issues that people might encounter, but also to let people know the services that are there and the services and how to access some of those services, not necessarily just for the people who might need them at the time, but that that people in general might be able to guide people or direct people towards them if they came asking for help.
2: Okay. The discussions in the parish, have they led to a conviction that this event needs to take place? Are you anecdotally experiencing seeing people struggling with mental health issues in the parish more than they have done in previous history?
13: Very much so. Very much so. We would see one of the biggest presentations of it would be people with anxiety, and that's coming from various different things, and that's even identifiable now in a large way with children. Depression itself and low mood would also be something I would encounter very frequently as I would do my work. And of course, on top of all of that, then there's the stigma that we would like not to be there, but that stigma is still there with people where they're slow to reach out because they're afraid that they'll be labelled.
2: I was speaking with the Simon Communities of Ireland earlier this week about it's Simon Week, so they have been speaking to us about the issues behind homelessness across the Midlands, and one of the things they point to are the delays in mental health intervention. Is that something in your experience that you've seen, that people who have struggled with poor mental health are far more exposed to falling out of that safety net when it comes to having a home?
13: I would imagine so, yes, that a number of the people that we would have encountered that are living rough, especially when people living rough, would be suffering with both mental health and in many cases addiction problems as a result of their mental health, and that would be a huge issue at the moment. You mentioned accessing services, and I think in accessing services, I think sometimes the issue appears to be that while the services are there, that people aren't aware enough of where they are and how to access them. And that's something that we've discovered during our preparations for tomorrow evening, that there are services here in Athlone that I, who've been here for over 10 years, wasn't aware of. And that's a kind of a big growing thing for me to know that there are other services other than the ones I would have known of in the past. But it is an issue, to answer your question directly, that people,
2: What about the event tomorrow night then? If somebody decides that they know someone or they are someone who needs to learn more about how to handle mental health and well-being issues, what's actually on offer for people who go to the Shamrock Lodge Hotel tomorrow?
13: tomorrow night is a very gentle introduction to the whole concept of mental health. It's an open invitation that people can come and feel very free. Nobody will feel that they have to talk or that they have to in any way engage other than listening. On the night, we have a psychotherapist who is working in the area, and she is going to talk about identifying and coping with and living with different forms of mental illness, and she will also talk about how to access services. Then we have a second speaker who is a husband, a parent, a farmer and a gym owner, who is going to talk about a more holistic approach towards when people are feeling down in themselves, of ways to kind of snap yourself out of maybe that cycle that you've gone into. And then we also will have somebody who was at one time a service user of one of the mental health support groups, who now has his own business, and he's going to talk about his experience of using the service and how it has helped him. And then after that, we will have a question and answer for anybody who wishes to ask or answer a question. And many of the mental health awareness groups will also be there with a stand that people can go and pick up literature, or they can talk to them in confidence.
2: What are your hopes regarding tomorrow evening? What would constitute a successful evening from your perspective?
13: A successful evening is a very simple thing. And a successful evening is that we open a healthy discussion among people, let it be at kitchen tables or in workplaces or wherever that may take place, that we'll open a healthy discussion on the reality that mental health is like any other illness, and once we get the correct help and the correct way forward, that we can return to our normal lives, and that we can see that brightness again that is missing when somebody is going through a low part of their lives. And that would be my hope. After that, anything else would in my mind be an extra.
2: I imagine, much like the people who'll go to this event tomorrow evening, you yourself, Father, may learn something about what it is that's driving people to talk about this issue at the moment. But in advance of the meeting, when we talk about the levels of anxiety and low mood affecting people, as we have been this morning, what are your parishioners telling you about the pressures that are actually leading them into those places in terms of their mindset or how they're feeling?
13: We could talk on those pressures until tomorrow. There's the reality of the cost of living. There's the reality of relationships that might be in a little bit of difficulty. There's family internal issues. There's housing issues. There's the list just goes on and on, and no two are the same. But the pressures of life seem to be the kind of the key for most people, that just trying to make ends meet and trying to find somewhere nice to have their families reared and things like that. They seem to be huge challenge for people nowadays, because even here in Athlone, I've spent the last month looking for accommodation for somebody who is willing to pay rent, and there's just nothing available.
2: Yeah, and so many of the things that you talk about there, they're not controllable. They're the environment that we are in that we can't necessarily escape, for want of a better description.
13: Correct.
2: But I suppose tomorrow evening's event and the mission of it, to get people talking about this type of thing, is that we can develop the tools to handle these unknowable, unpredictable situations and try keep ourselves on the rails, as it were, while the rest of the world sometimes seems like it's gone completely off the rails.
13: Correct, absolutely. It's to give us the resilience to kind of be able to believe a little bit more in ourselves, and as you rightly say, that we can in some way find that peace or that kind of that stability within our own space, that, as you say, as the world falls apart or appears to, that we can maybe stand still for a minute.
2: Yeah, well, the world always seems like it's falling apart, and it's still been kept together so far. And I suspect it's a lot of the time down to the work that your pastoral council are doing as well, and the likes of it. So the very best of luck with the event in Athlone tomorrow.
13: Thank you very much. And that's at 7:30 tomorrow night until 9 o'clock in the Shamrock Lodge Hotel.
2: Father, much appreciate your time.
13: You're very welcome. Thank you very much. Thank you, David.
2: Father John Dagan there from Saints Peter and Paul's Parish, which covers Athlone, Drum and Clonone. And as he said there, 7:30 tomorrow evening at the Shamrock Lodge Hotel in Athlone. Tip down if you are curious. It is free and it is open to all tomorrow evening. We will be talking about what it takes to find a traitor on the programme next. We'll also be hearing from Midlands parents and children if they feel that parents should be held responsible if their children commit crimes. This is all through the prism of the spate of juvenile crime taking place, particularly on our roads, particularly around joyriding and wrong way motorway driving and so on. We'll get the Midlands perspective from you, the people, very shortly as well. But first, our next item is talking about how to spot a liar in your midst.
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4: The Traitors Ireland wrapped for its second season yesterday with the final traitor making it to the final, Porco, departing without a penny in his pocket after Diego managed to turn on him and vote him out, leaving two faithfuls left, and they split the bones of €46,000 between them. Dr. John Francis is a psychologist at the Media and Psychology Lab in UCD. He's been leading that team, and he joins us this morning to talk about the programme and some of the parameters and dynamics around the programme that I suppose we live with every day, Doctor. First, I suppose, let's touch on the series itself. What have you made of it from your own perspective?
5: Hey, David, hope you're well. Well, it's been gripping, hasn't it? And I think one of the things as psychologists we're always really interested in, both as researchers and practitioners, is actually how media and television can create good conversations about, in this case, about deception. So these are the kinds of skills, actually, that to be able to pick up on deception that, if you think about it, our ancestors have relied on for thousands of years. So there's something kind of deeply evolutionarily psychological about the ability to do this, but often in modern times, we're not quite thinking about it in the same way, so it's good to have a TV program sometimes to prompt us to give a bit of attention to it.
4: Yeah, it's the medium that has provoked a re-examining of this whole dynamic, and it's been a phenomenon in Ireland over the two seasons that has taken place. It's had huge viewership numbers. What do you think it is about the premise of The Traitors that makes it such a success in modern mainstream popular culture?
5: I think it's a combination of two main things. One is the murder mystery trope has never really gone away, hasn't it? We find it intriguing, it's dark, it's mysterious, so there's something kind of interesting about that. But I think it's the deeper bit as well, which is that detecting deception was a big part of safety mechanisms, really, for thousands of years for our ancestors. And it's not that we don't need those skills today. In a way, you could say we need them more than ever, because there's so much misinformation online, and, you know, we need to decide who we trust and are we getting conned or tricked. So we certainly need those skills. But the problem is day-to-day life is messy, isn't it? You know, you kind of don't have this, like a TV program where you have a bunch of people who are faithfuls and traitors and you get to sit back and actually watch and examine it. So I think there's something very interesting, almost like a psychological experiment, about being able to do that and watch that unfold quite deliberately.
4: And let's talk about the characters at play over the course of the last number of weeks. You've had Pork O, who was recruited by Carla to join the Traitors, and she had stated she wanted him to go with her to the final. And in fairness, the two of them got all the way to the final, but were rooted out at the crucial moments. What do you think it was about how they played the game that made them so successful up until the point at which they did eventually get booted?
5: Yeah, that's the interesting thing, isn't it? How does deception work? How can you do it well? And, you know, I, of course, as a psychologist, I encourage people to do it as little as possible, because it tends not to work out in the long run. But it's actually good to understand it so you can spot it as well. I think that's the kind of the benevolent side of it. But one of the issues, I suppose, with lying is that, aside from ethics, is that it uses a lot of cognitive load, which just means there's a lot going on in your head. Mm. You know, you're trying to track these different stories. You see the side conversations they're having with different people. And what's interesting is we're actually pretty good at human beings at spotting when things don't add up. And that can even include body language. You know, if somebody's saying one thing and their body language is closed, but they're saying something more open. So we spot a lot of these things. But the problem is that very often somebody who's innocent but worried can show off some of those signs as well as somebody who's guilty.
4: Yes.
5: So that's what makes it a bit harder. And that's why a good interrogator, they don't just believe one cue. They'll use that as a clue, and then they'll dig deeper, and they look for overall consistency over time. So to your question, I think what some of the good candidates like Carla and Parico did a good job of was actually staying more or less in one mindset. It's a lot like method acting, isn't it? Where you kind of get into your role and you go, here's who I am. I'm that faithful. I'm going to play that role. I'm going to keep it consistent so as not to alert too much attention. I think they did pretty good at that.
4: Yeah, and they were able to capitalize on something you've just spoken about there, which is that people who are telling the truth can act erratically, can deliver anxious body language that makes them look suspicious. And they were very good at being able to just stir the pot whenever they saw an opening or a window of opportunity to point the finger at somebody else. They were nice and subtle about it, but the faithfuls really tore themselves apart for a few weeks, in terms of how we watched it over the course of a few weeks, on the basis of the traitors sitting back and actually allowing people's own insecurity to run rampant.
5: Absolutely. And that is the thing, because we saw numerous examples on the show of that, about somebody we knew was absolutely innocent, landing themselves in it, because you could watch their body language as the viewer watching, and you could see they were stressed. You could see that point about the cognitive load. You could see their mind was trying to hold a number of things at the same time. They're trying to kind of manage a perception of it. So obviously the truth is the simplest thing. If you can just go with the truth, you can kind of relax and let that flow, and consistency happens. If you're trying to look innocent, even when you are innocent, sometimes you look guilty. So that's part of the problem. So the reverse is true, though. If you are guilty, if you're the traitor, but you're able to kind of get in that mindset like the method actor and kind of just let it flow, it's tricky enough, but it can be done. That's what works well. And I think that's what we saw in their case.
4: Also, we saw some really interesting contrasts between how life works in the real world versus how life works in the castle in front of the cameras in the round room in a highly pressurized situation where people are exhausted and so on. Pete was a military police investigator, like literally makes his bones out of rooting out deception on a day-to-day basis, and could not get out of his own way when it came to basically talking himself off the show as a faithful, yet he had the expertise and consistently went after the wrong characters in trying to find traitors. That whole experience subset that he had, sometimes it even counted against him by the looks of it.
5: Yeah, and it's a great point, and it's something that can be surprising. There was a number of people who had professions in there that you might have, you know, expected them to go in and just clean it up as a result. But it's actually an established principle, really, in this type of work, that the psychology of this requires distance and space. To actually be involved in the middle of it, you lose a certain amount of perspective. So you would never, for example, if you were a police interrogator, you would never be investigating a case that's close to you. It would always be referred to a colleague who has some distance from it, because you're too close and, you know, obviously defensive if you're actually one of the suspects in it as well. So that is what's unusual about the show. People are in these dual roles of kind of interrogator as well as suspect, and that doesn't really work. Even if you're very skilled at it otherwise, you lose some of those skills because of a lack of distance. It's also important to add as well that actually how truth detection really works is much less about any one moment and what somebody says or does. It's more about consistency over time, but it's also not just an individual thing. It's very much a group thing. How we keep ourselves safe, whether it's historically in the past as communities or whether it's in modern time today, is actually by looking out for each other too, you know, because we'll all have those times where we'll miss a cue or we won't see something, but somebody else might see it, you know, and then help us in that way. So building that kind of community of support is an important psychological learning, I think, from all of us, to make sure we have that, whether it's navigating the online world or anything else.
4: That's a really interesting point. The counterpoint to that is that the group think clouded a lot of people's judgment when it came to someone like Carla, who was literally kind of, the finger was pointed at her quite dramatically by Aoife during one of the round tables, who basically was the said she's a traitor. And so few people managed to execute a vote against Carla in the coming weeks, because the momentum at the table went in a different direction. And again, Corico murdering in plain sight with Janet. Surely, when Janet called that out in the moment, you would think his number is up. But we are so prone to being led by what we think is the group sentiment that we lose sight of our own convictions sometimes.
5: That's very well said, because yeah, group dynamics can go both ways, and obviously a show like The Traitors is particularly unusual because you're really taking a random bunch of people and putting them together, and these dual roles are there. Normally the way we survive is by, over time, again looking at consistency, seeing the evidence of who cares for us, particularly when they have nothing to gain from it. You know, so that's the thing, that's obviously not there in a show like that. But that actually in turn backfires, because if you want to be a good con artist, and again I encourage you not to, but how they do it when they do it is very often they will deliberately be kind to a person. They will deliberately cover expenses for them. They'll go out of their way to do things that you would say this person has no reason, they don't gain anything by it, but then they're looking for something in return, and they've deliberately, you know, planted in a way those favors to build what's called reciprocity. And that sense then of expectation is a very much a psychological thing. You feel the need to reciprocate. So it's something for us all to be careful. You know, we can learn a lot about deception and keep ourselves safe and keep others safe, because again there'll be those in our community that maybe will be less equipped, because you know, while it's all well and good to talk about a TV show, of course real deception is happening on a day-to-day basis. So you know, looking after each other as a community I think is really important. And you, what you are referencing there as well in terms of changing the focus and misdirection, that's a very good political skill, isn't it? Very often if a politician has a lot of attention on them, if they can put the attention somewhere else, that's a good move.
4: Yeah.
5: Because in psychology you can't ask somebody not to think of something. The moment you mention the thing, they're thinking about it even more. But you can point at something else, even if it's not real for them to look at, and that's a good way of misdirecting.
4: Yeah, I think if anything, The Traitors will leave a legacy of us all being a bit more articulate when it comes to deception. Dr. John Francis, wonderful to talk today. Thanks for your time.
5: Great to talk.
4: A psychologist at the Media and Psychology Lab in UCD, breaking down the details and the reality of The Traitors. We are talking about a new enterprise and community hub opening in the Midlands next.
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9: A very good morning. We are now turning our attention to Laois, where a new enterprise and community hub has been opened following a near €2 million investment through the Rural Regeneration and Development Fund. Laois County Council says the Duro Hub is a vital piece of infrastructure for the town and its wider area, or the village, supporting local businesses, organisations and the community. Angela McAvoy is Laois County Council's Director of Services. She's been speaking with Ronan Berry on Taking Care of Business. She says it's a great addition to their other facilities in the county.
10: We have a good number of them spread right across the county, east, west, north, south at this stage. So it gives, I suppose, opportunity to a lot of people now to kind of, if they want to work away from the home and in their own kind of hot desk or, you know, their own office space, that this space is now available and kind of a community space. And it provides kind of an alternative, I suppose, to the home or to, you know, commuting to Dublin or wherever, you know, kind of many days a week. So yes, it's a great opportunity now for people to kind of engage more within their community.
11: I know the original funding would have been secured a number of years ago, but you recently ran a commuter survey in Laois. Do announcements like this then really justify that survey and show you that, look, you were able to kind of put a number on the amount of people who were leaving the county every day for work? These hubs then create opportunities for them to stay within Laois.
10: Absolutely. Like, and I suppose Duro is in one of those locations that you have a lot of people that are commuting to Kilkenny, you know, maybe even further afield down to Waterford and, you know, those kind of places, as well as Dublin, obviously, and into the kind of Tipperary, North Tipperary kind of area as well. So it does allow kind of people to get, you know, to be able to foster that opportunity to be able to kind of work, you know, out of the locality. And that's certainly great then for the businesses within Duro as well, the hospitality kind of areas, you know, the pubs and the hotel and, you know, the shops. You know, it all helps, I suppose, stimulate kind of business for all those places and keeps them viable, which is exactly what we want within small kind of rural towns and villages.
11: And it's interesting to have that town centre location too. What's the capacity of it and how has demand been or interest been since the announcement?
10: Well, I believe that the interest is good and that there is a lot of people looking at it at the moment. I suppose it is community space as well as enterprise space. And I would say a lot of the interest is really in that community space at the moment, in order to kind of, you know, run kind of meetings, training and education, men's gen activity, you know, that sort of stuff. sports and youth programs. In terms of the enterprise and remote working, that probably will take a little while to kind of get off the ground. They are going to connect in with the Nationwide Connected Hubs network, and that will be kind of the way they will roll out that, I suppose, you know. But they have been engaging with the likes of Portlaoise Enterprise Centre and getting valuable advice from them, and from other enterprise centres around the county as well, as to how to operate and to run it, you know. So, I think, you know, good kind of first impressions anyway, you know.
11: Absolutely, and probably a model then, that kind of community business focus in one hub, probably a model that you probably might look at expanding across Laois then.
10: Absolutely, and we have one under construction in Burton Ossory at the moment, over the old courthouse, the last courthouse to be done in the county, for refurbishment, and it's obviously a very strategic kind of building to be done as you approach Laois from the Tipperary and Midwest kind of area. So we have, again, that space is kind of going to be handed over to the community, kind of local enterprise, local business, and there'll be an expression of interest now going out shortly in relation to that, to look and seek a partnership with the community, group or an enterprise group, to kind of run it and maintain it and manage it for us. So absolutely, it is one of those things, I suppose, that people are seeking within the local rural towns and villages, and it's given us a good opportunity as well to deal with vacancy and dereliction, rather than looking at them kind of, you know, further kind of go into that. At least we're able to kind of, with the help of the Department of Rural Development, do these kind of projects.
9: Angela McAvoy, Director of Services at Laois County Council, talking about the new enterprise and community hub in Douro. We were talking earlier about a mental health event that's taking place at the Shamrock Lodge Hotel in Athlone. Specifically, this is to inform you about the supports that are available there if you or you know someone who is having difficulty with their mental health. There'll also be advice on how to generally handle identifying it in and of yourself or with a loved one. And we have a message in from Esther, who I much appreciate getting in touch on 083 3010 103. She says, at the moment, agency workers are being withdrawn all over the Midlands HSE region because of the overrun budget. It means far less contact time with mental health and nursing services because the personnel just aren't there. There needs to be an investigation into why HSE jobs are just not being created. And Esther has two nurses in the family, and she says she knows this is what's happening. Thank you for that, Esther. And it does pose some serious questions, and we do know that the Midlands region, along with a few others in the HSE, have had their spending powers withdrawn on the basis of the overspends. But the reality is, if we don't put people in these postings, more and more people are going to present with mental health problems, and that will lead to drug, alcohol addiction and homelessness, as it has been. It's what the Simon communities have been telling us over the course of Simon Week this week. Parents could be held responsible for the crimes their children commit. Fianna Fáil is proposing tougher laws, which could see fines as well as family interventions. Catherine Arda is the junior minister with responsibility for youth justice. She's been outlining her plans to the party. Midlands 103's Abby McMahon has been out and about in the Midlands asking people if they agree with these plans.
12: Depends on the crime. Shoplifting, yes, 100%. Doing damage to other people's property, 100%. And I mean, if they do something really serious, like injure somebody, definitely their parents should take some responsibility for them. Yes, of course.
13: Yeah, I think they probably should, because they should be held responsible in some shape or form. Like, seeing as like a lot of the crashes and everything nowadays are quite young children that are driving, 13, 14. Yeah, I would expect if my kids were that age again that I'd know where they were and what they were doing.
14: Depending on the circumstance, really, if the children are acting out, it could either be like something's happened at home and they're trying to find a way to release it out in the open, or if the children are just not interested in following any of the standard rules that their parents set for them.
15: Yes, 100%.
16: Why do you think that they should be fined? Like,
15: because so many parents are just leaving children to their own devices, and where other people just want to be left in peace, they have their children then hounding and harassing people. Like, where years ago people looked out for each other and people looked out for children, they just seem to be all left to their own devices. And then when there's damage done to other people's property or anything like that, they don't know.
16: Do you think that the fines would actually prevent teenagers from offending, or do you not think it'd work at all?
15: No, 100% I think it would definitely, because if the parents were out of pocket, they would definitely suffer then.
17: No, because teenagers will just disobey their parents. They're big enough, old enough now, and they should be responsible for their own actions.
12: No, I don't think so. I think if 13 to 16 year olds, if they are allowed out at 2 and 3 and 5 and 6 o'clock in the morning, parents don't care. The only way to hurt parents is through the pocket, I think. That's my personal belief.
16: You reckon that parents should be offered support before they're punished?
15: Not at all. Just, if you've got one job to do, you do it properly. Go ahead and have a child and then just do it properly.
14: That's a 50-50. They would need more support, but they would also need to suffer the consequences of their actions.
17: I don't know, the system is there and everybody has to work within the system. If your child isn't breaking the, if your child is breaking the law all the time, parents have some responsibility, so they have. If they're at it all the time, then there has to be some comeback on it.
16: What do you think would do most to reduce the youth crime these days?
17: More Gardaí, simple as that. And I'm not going to say better rearing, because when your kids go outside the front door, whatever they do, it's not, parents can't be blamed for everything.
12: Falls back to the parents. If the parents are not responsible for the kids, who is? I mean, they have to, until they get to the age of 18.
9: And that report by Midlands 103's Abby McMahon, wrapping up today's show. The show produced by Sinead Hubble and Daniel Boyne. A big thanks to them. Thanks for joining us. Carl James will be after the news at 12 o'clock. Have a good day.
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27: It's 12 o'clock. Good afternoon. I'm Rachel Keelahan. More than €160,000 worth of cannabis has been seized by Revenue Customs officers in the Meath and Westmeath Divisional Drugs Unit. 11.5 kilos of the drug was discovered during searches at two separate locations in Meath yesterday. A man and woman, both in their 20s, were arrested as part of the operation. They've since been charged and are due to appear before Trim District Court at a later date. TikTok will today answer questions about videos showing illegal and dangerous driving on its platform. The social media site is joining Meta and Google at a meeting of their Oireachtas Media Committee. It's expected to detail how it's removed thousands of videos promoting risky and activity in the first half of this year. Tech correspondent Jess Kelly says it's still very easy to find the content online.
0: It's the same idea of somebody driving what I would describe as recklessly, but putting these really cryptic captions on them. So one that I have here in front of me, the text on the screen reads, "When my parents talk about idiots on the roads, but the enemy is closer than they think." That is one of multiple that I have seen this morning alone.
27: The leader of AIN2 says a former IPA centre in Westmead should be deconstructed and repurposed into community use. Justice Minister Jim O'Callaghan confirmed to Mead West TD Pádraig Tobin €425,000 in security costs have gone into the now closed Midlands Accommodation Centre in Athlone so far this year. The national spend stands at €2.2 million for two centres over the last 2 years. Deputy Tobin says the government not communicating on centre locations is not good enough.
2: Government have refused to engage with communities across the country in terms of the locations of these IPAS centres. So the government have gone over the heads of communities, they've ignored communities. You know, even TDs in areas typically don't get information until the very last minute in relation to what the government is doing. And that lack of consultation in itself builds a resistance amongst communities.
27: There are far more victims of child trafficking in Ireland than official records show. That's according to the Irish Human Rights and Equality Commission, which says figures here are a lot lower than in Britain and other European countries. The Commission believes Irish victims of child trafficking, in particular, go largely unrecorded. IHREC Chief Commissioner Liam Herrick says child trafficking is not just an issue in the migration system.
3: The focus is on the image of trafficking with regard to migration. But trafficking includes people who are from the country being exploited, particularly for sexual exploitation and involvement in crime. And what we are seeing is that people working in the health sector and in frontline services are witnessing children that they believe are at risk of trafficking.
27: Niall Horan opened his tour in Birmingham last night, leaving fans in tears as he played a recording of his late bandmate Liam Payne's voice. Former One Direction star Liam died on October 2024 after falling from a hotel balcony in Argentina. The Mullingar singer's song End of an Era is about his late friend. It's 3 minutes past 12.
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27: Lingering rain and cloud will clear to leave a dry and bright day with spells of sunshine. Highest temperatures of 17 or 18 degrees. Right now in Ballyfore, it's 14 degrees. 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

Sienna Spyro, Great Expectation on Midlands 103. I tell you what, I'm just meeting myself coming in the door. I need to relax. I need to just take a deep breath. It's just been one of those mornings. It's great I can come in here and just sit down. And I was looking at something. I was reading something earlier and I thought, if this doesn't have me all over it, then I don't know what is. So what if the key to winning 2.22 million was simply falling asleep? Sign me up now. I don't need to know any other details. Or maybe I need to know a few details just in case. But that's what people in Japan are offering. Mattress by Koala. It's an unusual sleep race competition. It's coming to Tokyo next month. So rather than running, jumping or lifting weights, contestants will climb into bed, close their eyes and try to achieve the best sleep possible over 90 minutes while organisers deliberately attempt to disturb their slumber. Now listen, I've rare true kids, you know what I mean? Some of them didn't want to sleep during the night. I sleep through anything. I think that's the key though. You have to get like the best sleep possible over the 90 minutes. So if you think this is something you'd like to do and you could win it, then the event is taking place at Shar Green Minami in Tokyo's Minato Ward on October 5th with 3 90 minute races scheduled throughout the day, and each race will have around 20 participants. And if there are more applicants than available spots, participants will be selected by lottery, and applications are open. Actually, we've missed the application, so there you go. I miss everything. That's what I'm going to say. September 16th was the time to apply. Next year, if this is successful, then next year let's make a pact that we go to Tokyo and we sleep for 90 minutes. I think it's not a case of even just trying to keep your eyes shut and pretending you're asleep. They can detect all these kind of things, can't they, nowadays? You know, if your sleep pattern is disturbed, all these watches and whatever. But there you go, 2.22 million to sleep. Sign me up. The Wannadies on the way. The Afternoon Show.

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and me on Midlands 103's afternoon show. Lorraine in for Carl all this week. Now, when did you realise, that you were an adult? You know, when did you realise fully, you know what I mean? I'm not in Kansas anymore. Me mammy and me daddy aren't sorting my life out for me anymore. Apparently, changing a light bulb or doing the weekly shop are among the events which make young people realise they have grown up. Changing a light bulb or doing the weekly shop. Okay, well, I don't know if it makes you feel grown up, but you do kind of feel sort of empowered. And yeah, look at me changing a light bulb, finding the fuse box without help, cooking a meal from scratch. And this one, I'm not too sure, but going to the dry cleaners also marks the transition, a survey has discovered. I don't know. The dry cleaners, I suppose you really kind of know then, because maybe you've got to get a suit cleaned or whatever, that, you know, you've really kind of, you know, have to go, this is kind of like an adult thing to do, you wouldn't normally do it. But apparently a poll of adults between 18 to 25 also found buying their own goods and realise how expensive they are is another moment when they feel like they've left childhood behind. It's not just adults 18 to 25. I've said this a load of times. Sometimes I just don't want to adult anymore. Remember, we just wanted to grow up, didn't we? We couldn't wait to grow up. We couldn't wait. You'd say to your parents, I can't wait till I can leave here and do whatever we want. And look at us now. Look at us now doing whatever we want and paying the money and the privilege to do it. And it's like, I don't want to be an adult anymore. Thank you for the opportunity. But here you can have it back. But yeah, what are some things that you felt, you know, I'm an adult now, you know what I mean? And it's made you realise, you know what I mean? I'm all grown up. No one's coming to save me. What are some things that you felt? Now, obviously, you could be older now, but maybe in the day when you were younger, when you were between 18 to 25, what kind of helped you realise, you know what I mean? Dang it, I'm an adult. Why did I want to be an adult? Let me know. 083 30 10 103. Here's Mr. Harry Styles, and he's late night.

0: Afternoon show on Midlands 103. Before that, we had Harry Styles and Late Night Talking. I remember I said to you the other day that there was like a burner account out there that was trolling, making critical comments about Harry Styles and his fiancée Zoe Kravitz. Well, it was mostly about Zoe. But yeah, everyone thought it was Channing Tatum. It was like because he was following the account or whatever, and it was the only one he was following or something. So he has come out and denied claims he's behind the anonymous Instagram account. He was like saying he's not the person behind it's none of your business, wasn't it? He said, I can't believe y'all think that this is what I'm doing with my free time. It's hilarious. Why would I follow a burner account if I didn't want people to connect me to it? WTF, he said, come on. But I really need to say it. I have only one Instagram account, and that is at Channing Tatum. And he gives the thing. Yeah, but that's exactly what you would say if you were a troll, wouldn't you? Be like, well, why would I, you know, be the only one following it? He wouldn't be a very clever troll. Now, as I said, I think he does have more things to be doing than trolling his ex on an account. But anyway, he is saying that it is not him. You know, he gave his, you know, that he's only got one Instagram account. In today's day and age, though, people, that's the scary thing. People can mimic other people, and it is very hard to tell who is who on Instagram. But anyway, he's denying it. Of course, he's denying it. That's what he's saying anyway. And we believe you, Channum. We believe you, Magic Mike. We believe you. We've seen the things you could do. But yeah, so Channing Tatum is saying it's not behind this business Nanya account, and it's since been deleted. I'm not saying anything, but you know what I mean. He thinks he protests too much. Anyway, it's deleted. It's gone now. So let's just see if it pops up again. I was asking you how you felt. You know, you knew you were an adult the moment that you realised you're an adult. And Anne said, when I gave out to my kids for turning, leaving the immersion on, she said that she realised I am my mother. I have become my mother. Tom says, when I started looking forward to going to the garden centre instead of going out for a pint. Isn't that it? And then knowing the price of a pint. When you were younger, you didn't give a rat's, like, you know what I mean? You're just like, you know, yeah, I'll have another and have another. And now it's like, it's how much? Just little things like that that just get you. I suppose even having children yourself, I think that's when I realised as well. It's like, so they've given me responsibility of this little person, like, you know what I mean? And I'm still waiting for the adults to come and parent them. Michael Bolton, Casey Musgraves and Westlife on the way.
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0: 103, and they'll be going home soon. They're nearly finished their 13-day residency. It was, I think they've 4 more to go, and they'll be going home with bras. Loads of women are throwing their bras at them on the stage at the concerts, and they're like, what the hell is going on? I suppose one got a, you know, wind of it and said, oh, here, look, we'll keep throwing them at them. So it could be worse, you know, you could get worse things thrown at you. So there you go, Westlife, they're going to be finishing their residency soon. Have you gone to see them? Are they fantastic? I was supposed to go, it just didn't work out. But yeah, they seem to put on a great show. I'll get them the next time. Catch them in the long grass, as they say. Don't forget, Irish Music Month is happening right now, and I will have our second finalist in. We're searching for our hero of the region, I suppose, to go on and represent in other regions, and that's in association with ourselves, Midlands 103, IBI, Hot Press and Commission Naman. I've got Jenny B into me after one. I'm very excited. It is coming up to 12 minutes to one. Hosier and Gabrielle on the way.
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0: Gabrielle, Out of Reach on Midlands 103. Coming into the next hour, we've got Bob Marley, One Love. Take That and Michael Patrick Kelly, Feel My Love, and C-Matt, Take a Sexy Picture of Me. I also have Jenny B in the house. It's all happening here on Midlands
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8: It's 1 o'clock. Good afternoon. I'm Caoimhe Killeen. The response to the search has been phenomenal. That's according to Frankie Wright, who was one of the community volunteers coordinating the search for a missing Westmeath man around Loch Ennell. It continues for a fourth afternoon with around 30 boats out in the water today, with crews from the Midlands and beyond offering assistance. The community is also asking that those volunteering over the age of 18 with boat experience and aim to arrive back on the shore for 7 p.m. every evening. Mr. Wright says it's been a fantastic response.
9: We currently have water crews from Mallow, down in Cork, from Galway, from Longford, Mullingar. There's people here from all over the place. I've never witnessed anything like this. The effort and the support from everybody on a national basis at this stage, like what the local community have done for volunteers, has been just phenomenal. But now we're just getting people from all over the country.
8: The government is being called on to protect people in their hour of need by providing more supports for rising fuel costs, the Independent Ireland Party. And Independent TDs Paul Gogarty, Danny Healy-Ray and Michael Healy-Ray are putting forward a motion in the Dáil calling for action on the issue. It follows a similar motion by Sinn Féin. Roscommon Galway TD for Independent Ireland, Michael Fitzmaurice, says the current approach to supports needs to be re-examined.
10: Any money is welcome, and we're not against getting money, but there's... That money needs to be ring-fenced, and another round of the fuel support needs to be given, because if it's not, there will be consequences in the agriculture and the farming circles.
8: The leader of AIN2 says a former IPAS centre in Westmeath should be deconstructed and repurposed into community use. Justice Minister Jim O'Callaghan confirmed to Meath West TD Pather Tobin €425,000 in security costs have gone into the now closed Midlands Accommodation Centre in Athlone so far this year. The national spend stands at €2.2 million for two centres over the last 2 years. Deputy Tobin says the government not communicating on centre locations is not good enough.
11: Government have refused
5: to engage with communities across the country in terms of the locations of these IPAS centres. So the government have gone over the heads of communities, they've ignored communities. You know, even TDs in areas typically don't get information until the very last minute in relation to what the government is doing. And that lack of consultation in itself builds a resistance amongst communities.
8: The UN General Assembly will be addressed by Iranian President Masoud Pezeshkian this afternoon. Yesterday, the Iranian delegation walked out during US President Donald Trump's address after he asked delegates whether he should annihilate the Islamic Republic. Top Iranian and US officials have since held talks at the UN in New York. Political correspondent Sean DeVoe says the overall reaction at the Assembly to Mr. Trump's address was a collective shrug.
11: What people are trying to figure out, including members of the Irish delegation I'm speaking to, is this, you know, Trump really asserting his power and saying, I am the man who can do whatever I like. And I got Iran back to the table for talks as a result of this with Steve Witkoff yesterday. Or is it the sign of his power just ebbing away? If you look at, there was one poll out yesterday, had his approval rating as low as 29%.
8: Housing and the rising cost of living are the main issues impacting the country. A CSO survey involving 77,000 participants shows rising prices and housing are the main concerns of 64% of those. The research for 2025 shows people have become more worried about immigration, with 24% listing it as their main concern last year, compared to 16% in 2023. Jerry Riley from the CSO says the majority of 18 to 29-year-olds listed housing as their main area of concern.
12: The older the respondent, the less likely they were to include housing as one of the major issues. And I suppose in one respect, you know, if you're a home occupier or owner-occupier without a mortgage and you don't have kids that you're worried about, I guess you're not going to probably flag housing as one of the big issues. But it was 84% of 18 to 29-year-olds viewed housing as a top three issue.
8: People planning on travelling to Australia need to be aware of the country's new visa rules. That's a warning from a migration expert. Australia's introduction of tougher visa enforcement measures will impact the amount of time Irish backpackers can travel for. Registered migration agent Andrew McDonough has this advice.
13: If people know that a second year visa is going to be a ballot, then there's going to be fewer than 45,000 people will qualify. So your chances of getting a second year are probably pretty good. It's the third year now that is really challenging. If you think you see a future in Australia for yourself, don't leave it till 6-8 months into your visa to start thinking about how can you stay.
8: And finally, news for now, Niall Horan opened his tour in Birmingham last night, leaving fans in tears as he played a recording of his late bandmate Liam Payne's voice. Former One Direction star Liam died in October 2024 after falling from a hotel balcony in Argentina. The Mullingar singer's song End of an Era is about his late friend. It's 5 minutes past one.
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8: Starting off with Gaelic Games, Belmont hurler David Nally says he loves playing for his club in both hurling and football every weekend. The Offaly forward scored 10 points as his side defeated Birr by 20 points to 18 on Sunday to reach the semi-finals of the Offaly Hurling Championship. They'll now take on Ballinamere for a place in the decider. Before that, Nally, as well as others from the Belmont side, will be in action for Forbannon in their football semi-final against Shamrocks this Sunday. Nally says he's hopeful of ending the season strongly.
16: Another 4 or 5 weeks is nothing on the last 8 weeks they're after going, so look, we're well used to it now at this stage. I've been doing it since I started playing senior, so look, we're delighted to do. We love playing hurling and football for Ferran and Belmont, you know, so no issue for us, hopefully.
8: 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Meanwhile, Cleona O'Connor is the new manager of the Westmeath Ladies Footballers. The former Dublin goalkeeper was previously involved with the Lake County's backroom team. The 2010 All-Ireland winner replaces Frank Brown at the helm. And All-Ireland champions Limerick lead the way in the All-Star Hurling nominations. The Treaty County account for 13 of the 45 player shortlist. Runners-up Galway follow close behind on 11, while Cork have received 7 nominations. The Rebels' Brian Hayes will have to face off against Limerick's Dermot Burns and Gerard Hegarty for Hurler of the Year, while two Galway men, Jason Rabbit and Killian Trayers, make the shortlist for Young Hurler of the Year, with Cork's William Buckley rounding out the 3 nominations. In soccer, Republic of Ireland captain Darragh O'Shea says they're fully focused on tomorrow's Nations League match with Kosovo, despite controversy surrounding their upcoming games with Israel. The squad are in Pristina ahead of the first fixture of the 4-game international window. The Israel games, which will be played at neutral venues in Serbia and Hungary, have been subject to protests and calls for a boycott. The Ipswich defender says they'll decide how to approach the fixture after they play Kosovo.
15: You come in on the Sunday and you're in the international bubble straight away, so we've known the noise around the game and there has been, but I think we've all tried to stay off social media as much as possible and stay together, and we've got a massive game tomorrow that we've been preparing for, and we've come in on Sunday and that's been our focus straight away was preparing for that game.
8: A penalty given to Sunderland against Arsenal was incorrectly awarded, according to the key match incidents panel. The independent group says Ezri Konsa's challenge was untidy, but Sunderland's Dan Ballard was also guilty of holding. David Raya saved the spot kick, with Arsenal winning the game 2-0. And in boxing, Duke Gallagher kicks off the Irish action at the European Elite Boxing Championships within the hour. The 2024 Paris Olympian takes on Spain's Iruart Andres Marin Hernandez in a lightweight quarterfinal. In the evening session, Michaela Walsh goes against the home favourite Stanimira Petrova. She looks to secure at least a bronze medal in the featherweight. After that, Aoife O'Rourke can upgrade to a silver medal if she defeats Russia's Sultana Medinova. Her sister Lisa can also go one better than bronze when she takes on Irina Lusak of Ukraine, while John McConnell rounds out the action in a light middleweight semi-final against Nabi Iskandarov. Sports updates on Midlands 103, brought to you by the Dark Horse Bar and Kitchen at Lone. The perfect spot for lunch, dinner or a night out with friends. Book today on darkhorseatlone.ie.
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8: Half of large employers are set to require fixed in-office days by 2027. That's according to William Fry's Future of Hybrid Work report, carried out on 404 businesses. It's found fewer than 30% of small businesses adopt the hybrid working model. Accountability and performance tracking is the biggest challenge businesses say they face with hybrid work. Looking at today's currency markets, €1 buys you 85 pence sterling and $1.14, while the Isaac Index of Irish shares is at 14303, down 0.9% since the opening.
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8: In Laois, starting off in Port Laois, it's busiest on Coote Street at the moment and in between the Abbey Leaks Road and Timahoe Road roundabouts. In Offaly, Bridge Street and down parts of Cormac Street in Tullamore facing delays since lunchtime. In Westmeath, over and at Low, delays are heaviest down the Ballymahon Road and down parts of Gleeson Street. And finally, in Mullingar, it's slowest from Castle Street onto Pier Street and on parts of Patrick Street. 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It's now time for this afternoon's obituaries. Bridget Dooley, Ní Flanagan, Backlands Rathbur, Offaly, died September 20th. Reposing at Boyd's Funeral Home today from 5 until 7. Funeral Mass tomorrow.

September 22nd. Reposing at Lawless's funeral home, Mucklagh, tomorrow from 4:30 until removal at 6, to the Church of the Assumption, Tullamore, arriving at 6:30. Requiem Mass will be celebrated on Friday morning at 10. It may be viewed on Church of the Assumption, Tullamore webcam. Burial after Mass in St. Flannan's Cemetery, Kinnity. Rose Maher, Egan, Bushirstown, Bennett-Kerry, Carlow, and formerly of Derry Lamogue, Rosenallis, County Leash, died September 21st. Reposing at her home in Bushirstown today from 2 until 8, pausing for prayers at 7. Removal tomorrow to St. Mary's Church, Bennett-Kerry, arriving for funeral mass at 11, followed by burial in the adjoining cemetery. House private tomorrow morning, please. The funeral mass can be viewed on the church webcam. Kevin McNamee, Toher Road, County Offaly, late of Castle Jordan, County Meath, Manchester and New York, died September 22nd. Reposing at Larkin's funeral home, Eden Derry, on Monday from 5 until 7 with prayer service at 7, funeral mass on Tuesday at 11 in Church of the Holy Trinity, Castle Jordan, followed by burial in the adjoining cemetery. Our yes, Jay Garefshiad. Our next obituary service will be broadcast after the 6 o'clock news this evening. To view any of the obituaries or the funeral services directory, please visit midlands103.com.

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2: Dry and bright this afternoon and into the evening with spells of sunshine and partly cloudy skies. Highest temperatures of 17 to 18 degrees. Right now in Barris and Ossory, it's 17 degrees. 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

0: CMAT on the afternoon show on Midlands 103 and take a sexy picture of me. Well, I tell you what now. I have a lovely lovely looking girl, I should say. Are we allowed to say that? We are as women, we're allowed to say it anyway. Jenny B is here. We're doing Irish Music Month and we're looking for our hero of the region to represent the Midlands to go forth. We had Nathan Johnson with a T on yesterday and now we've got Jenny B. It's all in association with Midlands 103, IBI, Hot Press and Commission Naman. Jenny B, how are you?
1: Hi, I'm good, how are you?
0: I'm good. Since you put up my mic now, we might have... We were so intent. We were having a chat. We were having a chat off air and we were just so into it that I just forgot to do all of these technical things anyway. But listen, how are you? How did you get here? Because you're from Glasson?
1: Yes, Glasson.
0: And now tell everyone where you're living at the moment.
1: I'm living in LA.
0: So she's gone from Glasson to LA. It's a little bit different. Just a tad bit different.
1: Yeah.
0: What brought you to LA?
1: Well, I actually started out as a dancer in New York. Mm. And then when I started doing music... eventually I ended up doing a music video and I was flown to LA for it. Mm-hmm. And when I got to LA, I was like, okay, this is it. This is the life out here. Because New York was amazing and super fun for doing music and very exciting. Yeah. There was a lot going on. But when I got to LA, I was like, okay, this is like where I can like live a great lifestyle and do music.
0: Yeah.
1: And it kind of like reminded, it's not like Ireland at all, but it's more spacious. And you can drive and it felt freer to me. Hmm. So that's how I ended up in LA.
0: And what you have to have, like, obviously you came from art, like, I know you went to New York as well, but was it a big culture shock in LA when you got there?
1: New York was the first culture shock. When I flew to New York, it was like my first time doing anything really like alone. Hmm. And I remember going to Times Square and just been like, what have I done?
0: Mommy!
1: Literally. I was like, I miss everyone. Because I'd gone to Australia before that just for a year to find yourself.
0: Right,
1: and all
0: of
1: that.
0: Passage. Yeah.
1: Yes, exactly. And that was easy because I was with my friends. It was a huge Irish community. But when I went to New York and it was to like a full on dance school.
0: Yeah.
1: And it was just me.
0: Yeah.
1: I was like, okay, Jen, this might have been a bit much. But I kept going anyway.
0: How long have you been there now?
1: So I was in New York for 7 years and I've been in LA for 5.
0: Okay, so it's home really now. It's like...
1: No, it is, but it's like I come to Ireland so much because my family are all here and I just love Ireland too. Like it wasn't like, oh, I'm going to America, I'm moving there. It's just like opportunities kept coming up on music.
0: Yeah.
1: But every time I come home, it's just like it really is home. Because my family all live here. We all still live in the village.
0: Oh, yeah. You always want to come home and it's like the tater crisps and whatever else that you can't get over there.
1: No, it's just, you can, but it's not.
0: It's not the same. It's not. And Cadbury's is not, the chocolate is not the same.
1: No,
0: nothing is the same.
1: No.
0: So, and then they charge you, there are Irish places, I know we're going on a tangent here, but there are Irish places that will charge you like nearly $20 for a bar of chocolate.
1: Oh, yeah.
0: And you take it because it's Cadbury's and you're like just a little bit of home.
1: And then you eat it and you're like, well, what the hell are you
0: offering?
1: No, nothing for me.
0: Now I gotta go, work out. Tell me some of your musical influences. Who is someone that you look up to and that has kind of come into your own music, that you associate with your own music? So someone that you really looked up to.
1: I don't know
0: as
1: who
0: an
1: comes
0: artist.
1: Into my own music, but I think, I mean, growing up, you know, as a young girl, it was always like, Dad was playing Elvis, Whitney was in the house. It was just, we had a really musical house.
0: Yeah.
1: Like, no one played instruments, but like, it was like always music.
0: Yeah.
1: My dad was always singing to us when we were young. And that just made me like love music initially. And he always had the record player. And then I joined Dance On Stage School in Moat.
0: Oh, yeah.
1: And we did a performance of Sister Act 2. And we did Joyful Joyful. And being on stage for that, I was like, oh, this is what I want to do. I like this feeling.
0: Yeah.
1: This is good. And Sandra Julian was amazing, the choreographer. And so then after that, that started my obsession with Lauryn Hill.
0: Oh,
1: and then the Miseducation of Lauryn Hill came out.
0: Yeah.
1: And then I was obsessed. Then at that year too, I went to Christina Aguilera and Stripped, her concert in Dublin. Mm-hmm. And I was like, okay, I love this feeling. There's nothing like this.
0: So
1: I love
0: they're
1: this.
0: All artists that you kind of, you love.
1: But also the Chorus.
0: Yeah, I know the Chorus.
1: Talk on Corners.
0: Yeah. Oh my God.
1: Every word of every song. Yeah. Like, I'm obsessed with them. I love them. And Dolores O'Riordan was obviously my favorite of all time. Like, her voice.
0: Yeah. That's fantastic. Yeah. So you've got quite a repertoire there, from Elvis to the Coors to Christina Aguilera. Yeah. Elvis to Christina
1: Aguilera.
0: And then
1: I was super into rap too, you know, when Eminem kind of brought it to Ireland. I was like obsessed with that. And that's actually how I started in New York, working with a group of rappers. I was like kind of like the little Fergie. And that's how I learned to songwrite. We were all in a studio and they would play a song over and over. Yeah. You had to be quick enough to write to get on the track. So I would like, you know, sing their hooks and stuff like that.
0: Right. Well, we're going to make you sing now, Jenny B. So this song is called Love Me. Tell us a little bit about it before you start.
1: Love Me is basically, it started out as a ballad and then I made it into a dance track because I wanted to be empowering and uplifting. And it sounds like it's about a romantic relationship, but it's actually just about like in life when people disappoint you or things disappoint you and it's empty promises and you're like, you know what? Like, I'm not going to let this destroy me.
0: Yeah.
1: I'm actually going to be stronger. My life will go on. I was fine before this. I will be after this. We'll make it through.
0: Okay. Perfect. So this is Jenny B, Love Me. Take it away.
1: Love me. Please don't say you love me. I can't hear anything. Sorry.
0: Could you not hear Mike? Sorry now.
1: I can't hear anything in my ears. I'm sorry.
0: Hold on. We'll do a little... Michael has to adjust something here. I thought he had all this done. Michael says I would blame Michael. Can you hear? Now it's probably going to go because we've had to pause it. Sorry. She's using a backing track at the moment. So that's why it's probably. So we are going to. Right. Let's have a go. Will we try it again?
1: Yeah, let's see.
0: Just keep going. Do you know what I mean? Just keep going. Just sing and hopefully we'll get there.
1: I can't hear it.
0: Okay, we can't hear anything. Oh, look, do you know what? We'll just talk for a little bit more. Michael B, we're going to let you... this is all Michael's fault, Jenny. When everything else... I was telling Jenny when things go wrong that...
1: at least we know it's live.
0: That we know that it's all the internet or whatever. So, no, it's on that one there anyway. So, what would this mean to you? I was asking, what if you won this? Like, if you became... Obviously, to become the representative as well for the region. But if you won it overall, because it's like a 10,000 package, I think it's like 5,000 for yourself.
1: Yeah.
0: And then it's I think you get airplay as well, and you get obviously a recording studio. So what would that mean to you?
1: It would mean everything because Ireland's where I'm from and like it's where I started. And I actually recorded recently an independent album called A Girl from Glasson.
0: Yeah.
1: And I was gonna come back here and release it here anyways. So coming here and doing this actually means more than even doing something like this in America because it's my roots, it's where I'm from.
0: Okay, so they would, and as I said, Nathan was saying it is very hard for singers at the moment to get gigs and stuff like that.
1: Yeah.
0: So obviously money as well.
1: Yeah. But I think as an artist, even when you get the money, it's you put it back into your music. It's okay. Like, you know.
0: Are we going to try this? Are we going to go? I'm so sorry. This is just one of these things and I don't know. We're going to go give it a go and we're going to see what we can do. And Jenny B, I'm so sorry.
1: No, it's okay. It's all right.
0: Can you hear?

0: Okay, we're actually, do you know what we will do? We're going to just go to take a break as well at the moment. And we'll come back to Jenny B. Sorry, this is live radio, folks. So this is what happens. And it always happens to me for some reason. We'll come back after the break.
1: You can't just... A bit, can they hear me?
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13: Love me. Please don't say...
0: Sorry now about that. We're just having technical issues here, so I don't know what Rebecca's here trying to figure out as well. We're not too sure what is going on. So I tell you what, we're going to go to another fantastic artist. That is Kate Bush, and she's running up that hill. I feel like I'm running up a hill at the moment. We'll be back with Jenny B. Never fear, we'll get it right.

0: Well, I don't know if love is all around. Jenny B, if you just wanted extra time to talk to me, all you had to do was say it. All you had to do. We're going to go. I tell you what, is this third time? We're going to go. We're going to go again. Third time lucky, I think. Yeah. Unless this is love me. I really hope. But anyway, I do love you. We've had the great crack now,
1: we
0: chatting.
1: Yes.
0: We've discovered that we both, the drama follows us both everywhere. So Jenny B.
1: This is bound to happen.
0: This is bound to happen.
1: Bound to happen.
0: This is Jenny B. Love me. I really hope. Please, Lord Jesus, send the babies.
1: Love me.

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You don't have to be the reason I live. Now I'm breaking free, looking out for me. Yeah, yeah, yeah, yeah.

You don't have to be the reason I breathe. You don't have to be the reason I live. Now I'm breaking free, looking out for me. Yeah, yeah, yeah.

0: We made it. That's a clap for me as well. Oh my goodness. How can people find you? Give us a list of your socials so that they can hear your beautiful music without me messing it up or doing. Actually, it's not my fault this time. I just want to say that for once, it's not my fault. Where can people find you on Instagram? You are Jenny B Music.
1: Yeah, it's JennyBMusic.
0: Yes, Jenny with an I E, not a Y. And Facebook.
1: Facebook, same thing. Everything's JennyBMusic.com. And then my website's www.jennybmusic.com.
0: There we go. We just have the sounds up a little bit extra here so that we can get it to play. Will we sing your other song? Will we give it a go?
1: Yeah.
0: Yes. May it's Enigma well. Because this day has been everything. This is Jenny B and this is Enigma, and hopefully, Jenny, this one works out. I think the universe has to give us a break, doesn't it?
1: It has to at some point.
0: It's Enigma.

don't care, but you know I'd be dead wrong pretending I don't miss you. I don't know why I make you go through this. It ain't your fault and I know you leave clueless. Saying that you're real, boy, I doubt it, prove it. Trying to hit me out, but I just lose it. You could be a king, man, I'd still be tripping. Treat me like a queen, I would not listen. Don't waste your time on me, my heart's gone missing. I won't drag you.

0: Love it. Absolutely beautiful. That was fantastic. And we got there. In the end. Jenny B, thanks so much for coming in. We had crack. We had a crack behind the scenes anyway.
1: It's the most important thing.
0: That is the most. And the best of luck with it all. 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

0: goes out the door, Jenny B. I'm blaming Michael C. It's all Michael C's fault. Brian Adams, Summer 69, Paul Brady, The Long Goodbye, and Lola Young, Messy. It certainly was, but we got there in the end. Midlands
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7: It's 2 o'clock. Good afternoon. I'm Rachel Keelahan. The response to the search has been phenomenal. That's according to Frankie Wright, who is one of the community volunteers coordinating the search for a missing Westmeath man around Loch Ennell. It continues for a fourth afternoon with around 30 boats out on the water today, with crews from the Midlands and beyond offering assistance. The community is also asking for those volunteering to be over the age of 18 with boat experience and an aim to arrive back on the shore for 7 p.m. every evening. Mr. Wright says it's been a fantastic response.
8: We currently have water crews from Mallow, down in Cork, from Galway, from Longford, Mullingar. There's people here from all over the place. I've never witnessed anything like this. The effort and the support from everybody on a national basis at this stage, like what the local community have done for volunteers, has been just phenomenal. But now we're just getting people from all over the country.
7: The government is being called on to protect people in their hour of need by providing more supports for rising fuel costs. The Independent Ireland Party and Independent TDs Paul Gogarty, Danny Healy-Ray and Michael Healy-Ray are putting forward a motion in the Dáil calling for action on the issue. It follows a similar motion by Sinn Féin. Roscommon Galway TD for Independent Ireland says the current approach to supports needs to be re-examined.
9: Any money is welcome. And we're not against getting money, but that money needs to be ring-fenced and another round of the fuel support needs to be given, because if it's not, there will be consequences in the agriculture and the farming circles.
7: The government is failing to identify victims of child trafficking, according to the Irish Human Rights and Equality Commission. Its new report says current figures do not represent the reality and scope of the problem. It's calling for state agencies and NGOs to be responsible for identifying victims of trafficking alongside Gardaí. IHREC Chief Commissioner Liam Herrick says other countries are recording far more victims than Ireland is.
10: There were 18 victims of child trafficking recorded officially in Ireland in 2025, which was a significant increase, and that indicates we are getting better. But if you compare us, for example, with the United Kingdom, the last year, which there's full figures for in the UK, found 7,000 potential victims of child trafficking. And that indicates that there is a much bigger problem, which we're only touching the surface of.
7: The Traitors Ireland came to a dramatic end last night, with Anna and Diego as the final two left standing after Pádraig was voted out. Both were revealed as fateful to sharing the prize pot and bringing weeks of suspicion towards each other to an end. Anna, one of the fateful winners, explains how she switched from suspicion to trust with Diego.
11: I had so much suspicion on Diego from the very beginning, but it was never anything solid. So when it came down to The Last of Us, and I clocked Carla and Pádraig a few episodes ago, so it was kind of like Pete was still there at the time, and Kaylee, and I was kind of like, they're either faithfuls, and Diego's definitely a faithful. And then when they left, it kind of solidified that Diego was a faithful to me.
7: It's 4 minutes past two.
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7: Dry and bright this afternoon and evening with spells of sunshine and partly cloudy skies. Feeling fresher compared to recent days. Highest temperatures of 17 or 18 degrees. Right now in Port Arlington, it's 16 degrees. 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

Lucy on Midlands 103. Back to normal, back by myself here in the studio, thanks to Jenny B. It's live radio, lads. That's what's going to happen. It can go wrong. Melda wants to say hello. She said, Lorraine, I keep thinking it's Saturday and you're doing your Feel Good Saturday show. Enjoy your week filling in. Yeah, no, it is not Saturday. I can definitely attest to that. It is Wednesday. It's hump day and we'll get over this. We will get over this hump. Barry was listening in as well. He said it was entertainment goal, really, and it wouldn't be in my shoes for all the tea in China. Yeah, you can, yeah, you should try it. Honestly, come, Barry. No, she was absolutely lovely and fantastic and we got there in the end. Now, the Traitors Ireland, I didn't get into it this year and I absolutely loved it last year. And I think once you missed a few of the episodes, it's very hard to get into it. But a lot of people, all my feed on Instagram and Facebook, everybody was like, oh, it's the Traitors. And they were all quite shocked. So the winners were not who they were expecting. I think they all wanted Carla to win, who she was a traitor. I don't think, did people want Porrick Oak to win? I don't know. But anyway, Anna, she's a 27-year-old postal worker for Dublin, and Diego, a 40-year-old physician from Cork. They were victorious after they won. They were the final in the final and they got the prize money. So I think they got like 2,925 euros each. Nothing too shabby to play a game and go around a castle and pretend you're lady of the manor or lord of the manor. But yeah, I think everyone was kind of shocked. I think a lot of people were rooting for Carla to kind of win. Porrick, maybe not. I don't know. They played the game well. I think what had happened, Diego said he had suspicions about Porrick growing. They started to grow in the closing stages of the game. He was wondering why he'd been so influential among the group and he was still in the castle. But he was unsure whether Pete could also be a traitor. So it was Pete that was kind of banished. And then when Pete was banished, he went, it's Porrick. So he said he was kind of underestimated in there and he worked it to his advantage throughout the series. He said, I'm not an alpha character. I'm still absorbing. I analyse and I think I was more calculated by reading, by reacting. But then was more calculated than reacting by emotions. And Anna said reaching the end of the game had felt surreal. So she didn't expect to be last the first week, she said, let alone to the very end. So well done. Now what are we all going to watch? Well, I didn't watch it anyway, but I think the Traitors UK celebrity one is coming back very soon. If not this week, it's next week, isn't it? I think maybe it's next week.

0: I'm not too sure. I'll look into that. Something I haven't really got into either as well. As I said, I did enjoy last year's one. But yeah, we'll have to find something new to watch now. Anyone got any recommendations? Let me know. Eagle Eye Cherry on the way.
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0: Feel good music from Midlands 103, Eagle Eye Cherry, and Save tonight on the afternoon show. And save the date, because it has been revealed. The date of this year's Late Late Toy Show. Yeah, I know it is too early to be talking about the C word, but it is coming back on the, are you ready for this? The 4th of December. So Patrick Kielty has confirmed he'll be hosting the Christmas extravaganza on December the 4th. It's normally, I think it was that last year as well, wasn't it? They changed it from the last week in November. So yeah, there's going to be, the toy show is going to be on the 4th. I can't believe that we've come around to this already. Like someone was saying, oh, October, you know, is next week. And I was like, no, it's not. No, it's not. But yeah, it kind of is. In a week, we've got 30 days in September, and then it's going to be October, and then before we know it, yeah, we're going to be looking at all those lovely little darlings on the toy show, and then they're going to be, you know, doing all their singing and their dancing, and there's going to be a toy show theme. I don't think that's been announced. That kind of only gets announced, isn't it, the week kind of before, and gets us all in the mood. But there you go, Late Late Toy Show, the 4th of December. Put it on your calendars. Let's take a look at the jobs in your area.
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0: Stella Lefty Boston on Midlands 103. And roll call, shout out to all those who texted in today, Anne and Tom and Barry and Melda. So thanks for joining us on the show today. And anyone else, if you'd like to text in and be part of it all, 083 3010 103. We're here until Friday. DeBarge, Rhythm of the Night, Amble and Ella Henderson on the way.
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0: Ella Henderson and Ghost on Midlands 103. Now, I'm looking at the paper and it's titled My Pint-Sized Pub, and it's a small little mini bar. It's small, but you know what I mean? Sufficient. It reminds me of those bars that everyone built during COVID. You know what I mean? Because they couldn't go out to the pubs, so they built their own bar. But it's a publican who's bought one of Ireland's smallest bars, and he reckons it'll work as an alternative midweek venue to save on heating costs in his main building. So he owns the Carna Ross Inn outside Kells and Killian's Lodge Hotel in Mulla in County Cavan, and he spotted the mini pub online and he thought it might be a quirky way to have some much needed fun at a time when pubs across the country were being forced to close down, obviously during that time. So now he's kind of, it's on wheels, so it can hold about 15 people. Now, I don't know, it'd be very, very small, 15 people. I reckon maybe it can hold 10 at most. But look, he reckons 15. He obviously tried to get them in. But anyway, and it's on wheels, so he can bring it anywhere. And I thought that would be a novel idea, wouldn't it? If you just wanted to have like 10 or 15 mates, you know, and have a little party or whatever and have your own little private pub on wheels. Would you be into that? It might work. It might actually work. It was a business idea and it might actually take off. It is coming up to 13 minutes to 3 o'clock. The stupid song is on the way.
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1: Olivia Rodrigo and Stupid Song on Midlands 103. Right, that is my lot for today on the afternoon show. I will be back from 12 o'clock tomorrow. Roy Jennings is on the way with Drive Time. I leave you with John Waite. I'm missing you already.

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8: It's 3 o'clock. Good afternoon. I'm Caoimhe Killeen. The Taoiseach says he can't guarantee no one will be worse off financially after the budget. Micheál Martin says high-level meetings have been happening among senior ministers to figure out how to address the rising cost of fuel in particular. While income tax and childcare measures will be used to help people more generally. Speaking in New York, the Taoiseach says he can't promise everyone will benefit.
9: I'm not giving cast-iron guarantees because we're under significant pressure internationally. We can't predict the way the global situation will go. I am aware yesterday there would have been a series of talks at the UN in respect of the Iranian issue and the US, and indeed, you know, listening to people at Ukraine, Russia. So one always hopes that the international situation can improve.
8: Political leaders from across the EU are gathering at a Westmeath hotel today to explore ways of building stronger communities. The European Committee of the Regions Bureau was meeting at the Mullingar Park Hotel to focus on the theme, Thriving and Sustainable Communities, Building a Europe that Works for All Territories. The meeting will conclude with the adoption of the Mullingar Declaration, a future worth staying for as part of the official programme of Ireland's EU Council Presidency. Cathal Tutta, Budapest Councillor and President of the Committee of the Regions, says investment should make regions more competitive and cohesive, but it must be geographically balanced.
10: In order for the EU to become more competitive, it has to be stronger, but it has to be stronger everywhere. So when we talk about unity, we talk about cohesion. But how does this happen? That investment has to have a geography. It has to look and see places. Places like Mullingar, places like Budapest. It cannot be blind to places.
8: Public consultations will be the focus in the latest stage for a long campaign for Midlands Road project. The M4 Mullingar to Rooskee upgrade is currently in its third stage, meaning its design and the environmental evaluation is being discussed. The project team is hosting a series of in-person public consultation events across the region from 2 to 8pm next week. Mullingar Park Hotel is the first stop next Monday, followed by Edgeworth's Town Library on Tuesday and the Longford Arms Hotel on Wednesday. Longford Westmeath TD Micheál Carrigy is urging everyone to attend and to provide critical feedback to refine the route further. And finally, in news for now, people should wait until they get their Australian visa before booking flights. That's the advice of a migration expert. As the country rolls out tighter visa enforcement rules over the next 12 months, registered migration agent Andrew McDonough says some backpackers are now waiting up to 3 months for their visa.
11: I was speaking to a guy this morning. He's trapped in Bali, but he applied for his visa on the assumption that the visa would come through very, very quickly, as they have historically. He had his flight booked, and of course, they're slowing down now. They're talking about taking 3 months to process the visas. So if you're applying for your very first visa to go from Ireland to Australia, don't book a flight until you have the visa in your hand.
8: It's 3 minutes past three.
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8: Starting with Gaelic Games, Offaly have picked up two nominations for the 2026 Hurling All-Stars. St. Rana's Ben Keneally and Burr's own Cahill are in the mix to make the team of the year. Meanwhile, Limerick lead the way with 13 nominations. 11 players from All-Ireland runners-up Galway make the shortlist, with Cork earning 7. Limerick's Dermot Burns and Gerard Hegarty are in the running for Hurler of the Year, alongside Cork's Brian Hayes. Two Galway men, Jason Rabbit and Killian Traers, make the shortlist for the Young Hurler of the Year. They're joined by Cork's William Buckley. The awards will be handed out at the All-Stars Banquet on October 30th. And in boxing, Jude Gallagher has narrowly missed out on a medal at the European Elite Boxing Championships. He was defeated by Spain's Juart Andres Marin Hernandez in their lightweight quarterfinal. The Irish fighters will return to the ring in the evening session. Two-time Olympian Michaela Walsh goes against the home favourite Stanmira Petrova. She looks to secure at least a bronze medal in the featherweight. After that, Aoife O'Rourke can upgrade to a silver medal if she defeats Russia's Saltanat Medinova. Her sister Lisa can also go one better than bronze when she takes on Irina Lutsak of Ukraine, while John McConnell rounds out the action in the light middleweight semi-final against Nabi Iskandarov. Sports updates on Midlands 103. 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The perfect spot for lunch, dinner or a night out with friends. Book today on darkhorseathlone.ie.
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8: Dry and bright this afternoon and evening, with spells of sunshine and partly cloudy skies, with highest temperatures of 17 to 18 degrees. Right now in Portlaoise, it's 17 degrees. Midlands weather with Mullingar Autos Volkswagen. 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
3: You know, it's not a bad day out there at all. We'll take it. It's drive time for a Wednesday. It's Midlands 103. Let's get into it with some classic Madonna. And Noah Kahan on the way as well. And music from Chapel Roan.

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0: that's kind of the way you'd feel of a Wednesday. You just want to slow things down and just eventually chill out. Anyway, there you go. Chapel Rowan on Midlands 103. That's called Good Luck Babe. How are you doing? What's the form? What are you up to today? It's Roy on Drive Time on Midlands 103. We're here until 7 o'clock this evening. And of course, all week, we've teamed up with Peter Mark. Yes, Peter Mark are celebrating 65 years of excellence. We're talking expert knowledge, and they use the latest colour technology as well from L'Oreal Professional. And to celebrate 65 years of excellence, a €100 gift card to be used to Peter Mark could be yours on the show today. We're going to play our Peter and Mark game a little later on. So if you fancy getting your hair done and getting something nice, getting looking all gorgeous, stay with us here on the show.
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Big hit from many, many years ago, Madison Avenue with Don't Call Me Baby. Now, have you seen the new Netflix Willy Wonka show? I'm not sure if it's even on yet. If it's not on, it's coming soon. It's kind of like a reality competition using Willy Wonka and the Chocolate Factory. Now, there's a bit of controversy around the new series. They've brought back the voice of the late Gene Wilder using AI. Of course, they did. And the internet has not been impressed. Yeah, there's been loads of backlash with people saying that the AI voice sounds robotic, it lacks emotion and just isn't Gene Wilder. Now, I did look at the trailer. It does sound like it, but you know, well, it's AI. One critic went even further, saying it's ghoulish, a ghoulish misuse of AI. But here's the funny thing. Gene Wilder's family are actually completely fine with it. His widow, Karen, gave permission for the voice to be recreated, saying that the family were delighted it would bring some of what Wonka, some of that Wonka magic to a new generation. And one of the original Oompa Loompas, from the original movie from 1971, Rusty Goff is his name. He's actually come out of retirement for the show as well. And he heard Gene's recreated voice and called it magical, saying that it felt like Gene was back on set. So yeah, the critics are saying this is creepy AI nonsense. The family are saying we love it. And the original Oompa Loompa is basically saying, ah lads, it's lovely. I looked at the trailer for this and it looks cringy as hell. It just looks like I definitely not for me, but I'm sure people will get enjoyment out of it. But keep an eye out for it. It's on Netflix, the new Willy Wonka show. Sadly lacking ideas nowadays, aren't they?

0: Cake by the Ocean comes from DNC, choosing Texas as well, from Ella Langley. She's after creating a bit of a record for herself for the longest run ever achieved at the top of the US chart. She's been at number one with that song for 23 weeks now. And guess who? Record she's beaten. She's beaten Mariah Carey's All I Want for Christmas Is You. That topped the chart each Christmas season since the classic was released in 1994. But yeah, Choosing Texas is the biggest selling single. It spent more time at number one in the US than any other song. The most recent song getting close to Ella was a bar song by Shaboozey, and that was a couple of years ago. So yeah, definitely a huge country star at the moment. 25-4 now on Midlands 103, and it's back to the 90s next.
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0: playing just great music. It's Midlands 103's Drive Time. That was the hit for him about 5 years ago, I'd say. Gavin James with Greatest Hits on Midlands 103. Reminder, next hour we're going to be playing our game, Is It Peter or Mark? Teamed up with Peter Mark, celebrating 65 years of excellence, and a €100 gift card for Peter Mark to be won on the show today. All still to come, U2 on the way, Miley Cyrus, her latest single, and Snow Patrol.
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8: 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It's a goal. That is it. Surely game, set and match for Offaly. A brilliant goal. Pounced into the back of the net.
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0: They're going to be doing an acoustic session. I think it's in the Millennium Forum in Derry sometime next month. I'm not sure if tickets are still available. But yeah, but that'd be a nice little acoustic set with Snow Patrol, wouldn't it? That's called Crack the Shutters, the new one from Miley Cyrus in there as well. Wednesday's drive time as we head to news at 4 o'clock and kicking it off next hour with Pink.
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8: The Taoiseach says he isn't pushing for an increase to the bans for the Help to Buy scheme. That's despite reports Housing Minister James Brown wants to see first-time buyers given up to €50,000 towards a home. The current scheme allows for a €30,000 tax refund or 10% of the value of the home. But speaking in New York, Micheál Martin says it isn't something he's been raising in budget discussions.
9: We haven't raised Help to Buy, and I haven't raised that at the meetings we've had at the leadership level. We're looking at the supply chain. But just more specifically, that's not the case as you have asserted. I've just said, all of the issues that you're reading about and so on have been discussed by all of the leaders. So the very, I'm not going to get into who's briefing what and so on.
8: Political leaders from across the EU are gathering at a Westmeath hotel today to explore ways of building stronger communities. The European Committee of the Regions Bureau is meeting at the Mullingar Park Hotel to focus on the theme, Thriving and Sustainable Communities, Building a Europe that Works for All Territories. The meeting will conclude with the adoption of the Mullingar Declaration, A Future Worth Staying For, as part of the official programme of Ireland's EU Council Presidency. Kata Tudhoe, Budapest Councillor and President of the Committee of the Regions, says investment should make regions more competitive and cohesive, but it must be geographically balanced.
10: In order for the EU to become more competitive, it has to be stronger, but it has to be stronger everywhere. So when we talk about unity, we talk about cohesion. But how does this happen? That investment has to have a geography. It has to look and see places. Places like Mullingar, places like Budapest. It cannot be blind to places.
8: People in the Midlands are far less concerned about the climate and more worried about the cost of living compared to 3 years ago. A new CSO survey shows just 26% of people living in the Midlands and Eastern region would place climate change in the top three issues impacting people. The figure in 2023 was 42%. Inflation was named in 62% of people's responses this year compared to 56% 3 years ago. Housing, the rising cost of living and the availability of essential services are the top three issues impacting people across the region. Gerry Riley from the SCO says the environment also slipped off the agenda in other OECD countries which took the same survey.
11: It dropped in most countries, so it wasn't just an Irish issue. When you compare Ireland with other countries when it comes to environmental issues, we're around 1 in 4. That's kind of similar to a lot of countries, but Japan was higher at 38%, Denmark 34%. But when you look at a country like Latvia, only 3% of the respondents identified climate change and other threats to the environment as a top three issue.
8: Taylor Swift has announced more new music. The singer will release an extended edition of her most recent album, The Life of a Showgirl, with 4 new songs. She says they were born out of pure gratitude for her fans' exuberance and celebration of the record. It comes just one day after Taylor announced one of them will be called Patient Zero. It's 4:03.
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8: Dry and bright this afternoon and evening with spells of sunshine and partly cloudy skies. Feeling fresher compared to recent days. Highest temperatures of 17 or 18 degrees. Right now in Athlone, it's 17 degrees. Midlands weather with Mullingar Autos Volkswagen. 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

0: got to turn those headphones down. Got to get those ears checked, Jennings. Getting a little bit deaf, having to turn up the volume all the time. That is Dolores O'Riordan with Ordinary Day on Midlands 103. Now we're going to play our game, Am I Peter or Am I Mark? Because all week we've teamed up with Peter Mark and they're celebrating 65 years of excellence. They've got salons in Portlaoise, Athlone and Mullingar. Expert knowledge, and they use the latest colour technology from L'Oreal Professional as well. So to celebrate 65 years in business, we are giving you the chance to win a €100 gift card for Peter Mark. Do you want to win? Simply tell me, am I Peter or Mark? Okay, here's the clue. I never want to grow up and I spend a lot of time flying around. Okay, I never want to grow up and I spend a lot of time flying around. Am I Peter or Mark? And whichever answer you give us their full name, okay? Don't just say Peter or Mark. Give us the full name of the person we're talking about and also include your full name on the text as well. 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

0: their prime. We're talking about 42 years ago, 1984. And that's called Freedom. Lots of people getting in touch for is it Peter or Mark competition and your chance to win a €100 gift card for Peter Mark. If you missed the question, we'll give it to you again in about 5 minutes and we'll pick a winner shortly. Okay, but first let's get in on the event guide for today.
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0: Okay, some of the events coming up. Colin McCabe Promotions presents the following. Chris Kent in the Hotel Kilmore Cavan, 2nd of October. Sinead Culbert from Dirtbirds is in the Westgrove Hotel Clane, 25th of September. Bernard Casey in the Westgrove Hotel Clane on the 16th of October. Deirdre O'Kane, she's at the Tullamore Court, 25th of October. And Cash Return Show is in Shearwater Hotel, Ballinasloe, November 20th. And the Tullamore Court on the 4th of December. And the new tribute show, Blondie Recaptured, is going to be on tour in October in Mullingar. 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

0: I just think that's a great song, isn't it? It's doing the rounds at the moment for Role Model. It's called High Hopes 3000. Now, let's wrap up our game. Am I Peter or Mark? And the answer was Peter. The clue, I never want to grow up and I spend a lot of time flying around, so who was that Peter? The answer was Peter Pan. And well done to today's winner, which is Katrina McCrory from Port Arlington. Congrats to you, €100 gift card to spend at Peter Mark, celebrating 65 years of excellence, expert knowledge and the use of the latest colour technology from L'Oreal Professional. I'm sure you might be able to get to sample some of that yourself, Katrina. So well done, another €100 gift card up for grabs on the show tomorrow.
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10: 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And then I came over to Ireland, and it's quite a different change of pace. 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

0: Tame Impala with Dracula. It's Midlands 103 on a Wednesday evening. Good to see the sun still shining out there. Next hour, John Cougar Mellencamp taking it back to the 80s with Hurt So Good, Kingfisher's latest, and some Sabrina Carpenter on the way for you. But first, let's get the latest. Midlands
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0: The Taoiseach says he isn't pushing for an increase to the bans for the Help to Buy scheme. That's despite reports Housing Minister James Brown wants to see first-time buyers given up to €50,000 towards a home. The current scheme allows for a €30,000 tax refund or 10% of the value of the home. But speaking in New York, Micheál Martin says it isn't something he's been raising in budget discussions.
1: We haven't raised Help to Buy, and I haven't raised that at the meetings we've had at the leadership level. We're looking at the supply chain. But just more specifically, that's not the case as you have asserted. I've just said, all of the issues that you're reading about and so on have been discussed by all of the leaders. So the very, I'm not going to get into who's briefing what and so on.
0: TikTok says it removes the vast majority of dangerous activity and challenges content before it can be viewed. The company told the Oireachtas Media Committee it flagged 1,600 videos for risky driving or vehicle theft and removed less than 30 wrong-way driving videos since the M9 crash last month in which five teenagers were killed. Google also says it proactively removes dangerous driving content, while Meta says it designated wrong-way driving as a high-risk viral challenge last month following the crash and removed 127 pieces of content. Zachary Hecht from TikTok told Senator Evan Nihullen every video is automatically monitored when uploaded.
2: We are increasingly removing content through those measures. And so,
3: what do you mean it's moderated? Because it's all getting through.
2: No content moderation system is 100% perfect, but we are already addressing over 99% of videos before there are any reports, over 83% before there are any views with this category of larger category of dangerous driving and dangerous activity.
0: Ryanair's boss is warning airfares could rise by up to 20% next summer if oil prices stay high. Mullingar's Michael O'Leary says airlines will absorb most of the costs, but some increases may have to be passed on to the passengers. He also admitted he wanted oil prices to stay high because it'll force other budget carriers out of the market. Young people shouldn't need to move away from their hometowns to Australia or even Dublin. That's according to the chair of the Irish delegation to the European Committee of the Regions, Gillian Coughlan, with EU local and regional leaders gathering at the Mullingar Park Hotel as Ireland hosts the group. The COR's discussion will focus on two key challenges, which include strengthening regional competitiveness, innovation and resilience, and creating conditions for people, especially young people, to stay and thrive in their communities. Ms. Coughlan says she wants young people to have the opportunity to stay and work at home.
4: When we talk about the right to stay, we're talking about Portlaoise and Tullamore and Eden Derry. We want our young people not to go to Australia. We want them to stay at home and not to go to Dublin even. And it shouldn't be a commuter belt. We know we call these places now the commuter belt. These are places in their own right. They've been long and have long and strong traditions right down through history. I think the European Union is beginning to realise that young people should not have to travel away out of their local hometowns. And housing, of course, is an important part of that.
0: It's 3 minutes past five.
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6: 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Until the 2nd of November from 11 a.m. includes one pre-selected Booker toy while stocks last, subject to availability.
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0: Dry and bright this afternoon and evening with spells of sunshine and partly cloudy skies. Feeling fresher compared to recent days. Highest temperatures of 17 or 18 degrees. Right now in Eden Derry, it's 17 degrees. 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

0: Music from Sabrina Carpenter. That is called Taste. Well, if you've got big plans for the weekend, you might want to rethink them, because Met Aaron's latest forecast is basically saying enjoy the nice weather while it lasts. Excuse me, because Friday kind of looks all right. Some sunny spells, scattered showers, but then the weekend arrives and then back to the usual. Here comes the rain. So if you have plans, you may want to change them.
1: 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JoeMallonMotors.ie.
0: And let's get you a look at the traffic this evening. In Offaly, Tullamore, delays heading towards the Church Road. Traffic also busy on Columbkill Street and Patrick Street. Further slow movements heading towards the Arden Roundabout. Townsend Street and Burr is busy this evening. In Laois, Port Laois, traffic is heavy approaching the Market Square Roundabout. Delays as well on Father Brown Avenue Roundabout. Further slow movements on Grattan Street and the Dublin Road. It's busy on Main Street and Abbey Leaks as well this evening. In Westmeath, Athlone, delays on Northgate Street, Church Street and Leeson Street onto the Grace Park Road, and Mullingar, delays on Oliver Plunkett Street, Pierce Street as well as the Dublin Road. Your Midlands traffic with Joe Mallon Motors. 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

0: ar boin, agus mar sin tastíon alarm éanach si de carbón coní a bhrá. 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
1: Can Siobhan?
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1: Can Priya and Eve?
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1: And Jack?
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0: great memory from Crowded House and Weather with you. Now, if you're planning on having potato waffles for dinner, sounds like a pretty boring dinner, doesn't it? Or maybe if you have them sitting in the freezer, check the packet before you fire them in the oven or the toaster or the air fryer, wherever you cook them. Dunn Stores has recalled certain packs of its potato waffles because they contain elevated levels of something that's called mineral oil aromatic hydrocarbons, which kind of sounds less like dinner and more like something that you would put in your car, doesn't it? But it's 680 gram packs with a best before date of July 2028. They're the ones to watch out for. The advice is simple. Don't eat them. Take them back to Dunn's. The Food Safety Authority says that there's no immediate health risk from eating them, but regular consumption over a long period could potentially cause some problems. So if you're thinking, what'll I have for dinner tonight? Maybe just leave the waffles where they are. They've been through enough already. So yeah, skip the Dunn Stores potato waffles if that particular batch is sitting in the freezer. Actually had some at dinner time, but they weren't the ones that are being recalled. So thankfully, I'm still here anyway. Just coming up on 5:30 on this Wednesday evening, it's Drive Time on Midlands 103. We're coming back with more music. We've got Taylor Swift on the way shortly. She's announced new music. Also got some Michael Jackson for you.
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0: Michael Jackson making that change, Man in the Mirror, and in there as well, the latest single from Taylor Swift. Well, come Friday, it won't be the latest single, because Taylor Swift is doing it again. She's releasing another version of her album. She's announced 4 brand new songs for a deluxe version of The Life of a Showgirl, even though... When the album came out, she said there would be no extra songs. She specified that. She said there would be no extra songs. Obviously, that didn't last very long. She's done this before as well. Midnight's got 7 extra tracks just 3 hours after release. And the Tortured Poets Department eventually ended up with a whopping 31 songs. Now we're getting The Life of a Showgirl, the encore, with 4 new songs this coming Friday. And Taylor says the songs were written in Sweden after the original album came out. So basically, if you bought The Life of a Showgirl last year, congratulations, because you've just been given another opportunity to buy it all over again.
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9: In relation to Tom Jones being dropped from The Voice, Jimmy's in Port Arlington. 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He says, age is just a number. 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

0: Yes, indeed. Supporting Irish Music Month on Midlands 103 with The Script. And for the first time, we're taking it to the 80s all the way till 7 o'clock in the next hour after the main evening news at 6. Midlands
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10: It's 6 o'clock. Good evening. I'm Liam White. The Taoiseach says he's supportive of the idea of increasing the amount of people can earn tax-free from renting a room in their home. The Rent-A-Room scheme currently allows someone to earn up to €14,000 before they have to pay tax. Higher Education Minister James Lawless is pushing for that to increase to €20,000 a year. Micheál Martin says he wouldn't get involved in discussing figures publicly, but he's supportive of the idea.
11: The Rent-A-Room scheme has been very effective since it was introduced, particularly in the last number of years for student accommodation. But more broadly speaking, we have met now on about three or four occasions in the last 2 weeks, myself, Taoiseach, Sean Kenny, Jack Chambers and others, and we're looking at the broad sweep of measures from income tax to other measures. So all of those issues have been in the mix.
10: Public consultations will be the focus in the latest stage for a long campaign for a Midlands road project. The N4 Mullingar to Rootkey upgrade is currently in its third stage, meaning its design and environmental evaluation is being discussed. The project team is hosting a series of in-person public consultation events across the region from 2 o'clock to 8 o'clock next week. Mullingar Park Hotel is the first stop next Monday, followed by Edgeworthstown Library on Tuesday and Longford Arms Hotel on Wednesday. Longford Westmeath TD Micheál Cargi says this is an important development for the Midlands region.
12: This is massively important, not just for the entire Midlands and North West. So the part of the country that's not serviced with either dual carriageway or motorway access to our capital city. This is about safety. We have significant high numbers of deaths and accidents on that stretch of road. And we also want to look at the future viability of the Midlands and the North West. We want to be attractive so that we can be able to continue to attract inward investment into our region.
10: The chair of the Oireachtas Media Committee has described the fatal M9 crash as a watershed moment for the country and says social media companies should be held accountable for breaching regulations. Representatives from TikTok, Google and Meta appeared before the committee today to answer questions about how wrong-way driving content is appearing on platforms following the death of 5 teenagers last month. The companies say they are tackling content such as car thefts, dangerous driving and wrong-way driving. Deputy Alan Kelly says he doesn't think the EU will do enough to bring social social media companies to heal.
13: We need to bring in legislation, bring in regulations. You're going to have to adhere to the regulations. The whole dial is going to have to change. Instead of countries trying to meet your requirements, you're going to have to meet our requirements. And if you don't meet those requirements over a period of time, based on an audit, based on a percentage of failing, well, then you're going to have to be held criminally liable. When you set foot in the EU, you'll have to come to Ireland to answer questions. That's where this has to go.
10: Young people shouldn't need to move away from their hometowns to Australia or even Dublin. That's according to the chair of the Irish delegation to the European Committee of the Regions, Gillian Coughlan, with EU local and regional leaders gathering at the Mullingar Park Hotel as Ireland hosts the group. The COR's discussions will focus on two key challenges, which include strengthening regional competitiveness, innovation and resilience, and creating conditions for people, especially young people, to stay and thrive in their communities. Ms Coughlan says she wants young people to have the opportunity to stay and work at home.
14: When we talk about the right to stay, we're talking about Port Leash and Tullamore and Edenderry. We want our young people not to go to Australia. We want them to stay at home and not to go to Dublin even. And it shouldn't be a commuter belt. We know we call these places now the commuter belt. These are places in their own right. They've been long and have long and strong traditions right down through history. I think the European Union is beginning to realise that young people should not have to travel away out of their local hometowns. And housing, of course, is an important part of that.
10: Ryanair's boss has warned airfares could rise by up to 20% next summer if oil prices stay high. Michael O'Leary says airlines will absorb most of the cost, but some increases may have to be passed on to passengers. He also admitted he wants oil prices to stay high because it'll force other budget carriers out of the market. A migration expert warns it would become difficult for people to get student visas for Australia. It comes as part of the country's new immigration measures, which are being rolled out over the next 12 months. Registered migration agent Andrew McDonough says the Australian government is clamping down.
15: In the old days, people who came to the end of their working holiday visa, the general advice was always hop on a student visa to extend your stay. They are absolutely clamping down on that, so that unless you are a genuine student, it's much, much harder to get a visa. They allocated $20 million in the budget this year to student visa enforcement.
10: Finally, news for now, a Westmead parish is looking to host a healthy discussion on mental health tomorrow evening. A special community mental health gathering is being organised by St Peter and Paul's Parish for Athlone, Drum and Clonown tomorrow evening from 7:30 to 9 o'clock in the Shamrock Lodge Hotel in Athlone. Clinical psychologist Dr Sheila Carney is the keynote speaker of the event. Parish priest Father John Dignan says it's an important dialogue to have.
16: People aren't aware enough of where they are and how to access them. And a successful evening is that we open a healthy discussion among people, that we'll open a healthy discussion on the reality that mental health is like any other illness.
10: It's 5 minutes past six.
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10: Starting off with soccer, Dara O'Shea insists the Republic of Ireland squad is concentrating fully on tomorrow's game against Kosovo. The Irish captain says players are staying off social media as controversy surrounding their upcoming games against Israel continues to dominate headlines.
22: You're coming on the Sunday and you're in the international bubble straight away, so we've known the noise around the game and there has been, but I think we've all tried to stay off social media as much as possible and stay together, and we've got a massive game tomorrow that we've been preparing for, and we've come in on Sunday and that's been our focus straight away was preparing for that game.
10: The Israel games will be played at neutral venues in Serbia and Hungary and have been subject to protests and calls for a boycott. In Gaelic Games, chairperson of Mayo GAA, Seamus Toohey, has died. He became chair in 2021 and oversaw Mayo's historic All-Ireland win this summer. A civic reception planned for the Mayo team on Friday has been postponed by the County Council, who have extended their sympathies to Toohey's family, colleagues and friends. Offaly have picked up two nominations for the 2026 Hurling All-Stars. St. Rhinus' Ben Keneally and Birds All Cahill are in the mix to make the team of the year. Meanwhile, Limerick lead the way with 13 nominations as All-Ireland champions. Galway follow close behind on 11, while Cork have received 7 nominations. The Rebels' Brian Hayes will have to face off against Limerick's Dermot Burns and Garrod Hegarty for Hurler of the Year, while two Galway men, Jason Rabbit and Killian Trayers, make the shortlist for the Young Hurler of the Year, with Cork's William Buckley rounding off the 3 nominations. Former Dublin goalkeeper Cliona O'Connor is the new manager of the Westmeath Ladies Footballers. Although previously involved with the backroom team, this is her first inter-county managerial role. She replaces Frank Brown at the helm. In other Gaelic Games news this evening, the Harps are just 60 minutes away from an appearance in this year's Laois Senior Hurling Final. They defeated Barr Snosri Kilcotton 217-116 in their quarter final on Sunday and will now take on reigning champions Clock Ballacolla next. Ciarán Comerford ended the game with 1-6, with James Duggan also contributing 4 points as they clinched their first Final Four spot in 14 semi-final year absence. The Harps coach Brian Carroll says they'll go into the next round full of confidence and belief.
0: We'll concentrate on getting our lads back to the field now, get the the recovery in, and just go after it as hard as we can in 2 weeks time, and hopefully we can bring Ballacolla down the home stretch. And at the end of the day, we'll be going into that as huge underdogs, so we'll hopefully attack them.
10: Running off the sports news this evening with boxing, Michaela Walsh has defeated home favourite Stanley Mira Petrova at the European Elite Boxing Championships. Despite losing the opening round on the score sheets, the Belfast fighter got the better of her Bulgarian opponent. She finished the fight with all 5 judges scoring in her favour, meaning she'll head home with at least a bronze medal, while Jude Gallagher also narrowly missed out on a medal earlier in the day. She was defeated by Spain's Joard Andres Marin Hernandez in their lightweight quarterfinal. Later on, Aoife O'Rourke can upgrade to a silver medal as she defeats Russia's Saltanat Medinova. Her sister Lisa can also get one better than bronze when she takes on Iryana Lutsak of Ukraine, while John McConnell rounds out the action in a light middleweight semi-final against Nabi Izganderov. Your sports updates on Midlands 103, brought to you by the Dark Horse Bar and Kitchen at Athlone, the perfect spot for lunch, dinner or a night out with friends. Book today on darkhorseathlone.ie.
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10: There are calls for a safe fund to be provided in the upcoming budget. The Labour Party says this would be given to people who find themselves in an emergency situation involving domestic or sexual abuse. Party leader Ivana Bakic told The Dáil there are too many gaps in provisions for survivors.
2: Where do survivors go if they have no money? How do they get the immediate funds necessary to resource that escape? Often with small children, sometimes in the middle of the night, as Women's Aid will tell you and will tell anyone who listens. So that's why we've proposed the safe fund. It's a simple, straightforward proposal. It's been done elsewhere, and Minister, we're appealing to you again, introduce the safe fund in this budget.
10: And looking at today's currency markets, 1 euro buys you 85 pence sterling and $1.13, while the ISAC index of Irish shares is at 14,332, down 0.75% since the opening.
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10: It's now time for today's obituaries. Bridget Dooley, Niamh Flanagan, Backlands, Rat, Burr, County Offaly, died September 20th. Funeral mass tomorrow at 11 o'clock in St. John's Church, Rat, followed by burial in Rat Cemetery. House private, please. Family flowers only. Carolyn Quinn, Ní Dougherty, Deira Varrock, Cocormac, County Offaly and formerly of Walkinstown, Dublin, died September 19th. Removal tomorrow from Ord Even Mabolus, arriving to the Church of the Nativity of the Blessed Virgin Mary Kilcormac for 11 o'clock funeral mass, followed by cremation in Newlands Cross Crematorium, Dublin. House private at all times, family flowers only please, donations if desired to the Irish Cancer Society. Kevin McNamee, Togher Road, County Offaly and late of Castle Jordan, County Meath, died September 22nd, reposing at Larkin's Funeral Home, Edenderry this Monday from 5 till 7 o'clock with prayer service at 7. Funeral Mass on Tuesday at 11 o'clock in Church of the Holy Trinity, Castle Jordan, followed by burial in the adjoining cemetery. Maureen Finn, St. Anthony's Clara Road, Tullamore, County Offaly, died September 22nd, reposing at Lawless's Funeral Home, Mucklagh tomorrow from 4.30 until removal at 6 to the Church of the Assumption, Tullamore, arriving at 6.30. Requiem Mass will be celebrated on Friday morning at 10 o'clock and may be viewed on Church of the Assumption, Tullamore webcam, burial after Mass in St. Flannan's Cemetery, Kinnity. Rose Maher, Ní Egan, Bushertown, Bennykerry, Carlow and formerly of Derry Lamogue, Rose and Alice, County Leash, died September 21st. Removal tomorrow from her home in Bushertown to St. Mary's Church, Bennykerry, arriving for funeral mass at 11 o'clock, followed by burial in the adjoining cemetery. House private tomorrow morning, please. Funeral mass can be viewed on the church webcam. Eirieste Gurevshid. Our next obituary service will be broadcast after the 9 o'clock news this evening. To view any of the obituaries or the funeral services directory, please visit Midlands103.com.

0: Your Midlands 103 farming forecast with the Collession Hotel. 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
1: Rainfall amounts were mostly below normal over the past 7 days, especially in the south and east. Mean soil temperatures over the last week were between 1.8 and 3.9 degrees above normal, and over the coming week are expected to decrease but will continue above normal. Mixed or unsettled conditions over the coming week will lead to mostly moderate or poor drying conditions. The best opportunities will be today away from isolated showers, though light winds will limit drying. The best opportunities for spraying over the coming week will be today away from isolated showers. Opportunities will then become more limited with more unsettled and breezy conditions forecast for the rest of the week. Right now in Banagher, it's 17 degrees.
0: Your Midlands 103 farming forecast with the Collession Hotel. 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Midlands 103's 80s mixtape.

Well, no stranger to gigging in Ireland, particularly over the last few years. They like to appear at various different summer festivals. Human League there got to number one in Ireland with that song back in 1982. I think it was the follow-up single to Don't You Want Me. We played The Boss, Hungry Heart. Yeah, mine's a little bit hungry. Well, me belly's a little bit hungry this time of the evening now. And Rolling Stones from 1982 also with Start Me Up. The 80s mixtape with all those 80s classics right here this Wednesday evening on Midlands 103. And you remember the London boys? This is London Nights.

0: Feel good 80s. Only here on Midlands 103 with the London Boys, the late London Boys. There was two of them in the band, and tragically killed in a car crash many years ago. That was a huge hit for them in 1989 called London Nights. Now, very special birthday request. I want to say happy 78th birthday to Sis Martin. She is 70 years young today, so hope you're having a wonderful birthday, Sis. Lots of love coming in from Linda, who wanted me to say hello to you and to wish you well on your birthday. So hope you're having a nice day.
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Wonderful memory. It was their debut single for the great band, The Lightning Seeds. Remember the Life O'Reilly? They had a hit with that in the 90s. That was called Pure, released in 1989. Now playing more Irish music than ever because it's Irish Music Month. Here's a banger from the late 80s as well, from the four of us and Mary.

0: always brings me back, anyone from Athlone and surrounding areas, brings me back to the SGS nightclub back in the late 80s. We used to get the bus out there, and that was one of the songs that would be guaranteed to be played of a Sunday night. Four of us with Mary on Midlands 103. It's approaching a 6:45. Those classics from the 80s continue next with Poison.
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Bananarama, the lovely Bananarama. Only two of them now. Well, technically, still three. Siobhan Faye's still around, but not with the band. That's Love in the First Degree from 1987. That's it. That's a wrap from us. Talk to you tomorrow at 3 o'clock. We leave you with Ultravox and Major dancing with tears in our eyes. Have a good evening. MJ's next. Bringing you Country Life, some highlights as well from the ploughing last week. All

0: It's almost 7 o'clock.
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9: At 7, good evening, I'm Tina Gates. The chair of the Oireachtas Media Committees described the fatal M9 crash as a watershed moment and says social media companies should be held accountable for breaching regulations. Representatives from TikTok, Google and Meta appeared before the committee today to answer questions about how wrong-way driving content is appearing on platforms following the deaths of five teenagers last month. The companies say they are tackling content such as car thefts, dangerous driving and wrong-way driving. Deputy Alan Kelly says he doesn't think the EU will do enough to bring social media companies to heel.
10: We need to bring in legislation, bring in regulations. You're going to have to adhere to the regulations. The whole dial is going to have to change. Instead of countries trying to meet your requirements, you're going to have to meet our requirements. And if you don't meet those requirements over a period of time, based on an audit, based on a percentage of failing, well, then you're going to have to be held criminally liable. When you set foot in the EU, you'll have to come to Ireland to answer questions. That's where this has to go.
9: Senior Network Operations Manager at TII, Andrew O'Sullivan, says technology isn't fully capable of preventing and reporting wrong-way driving.
11: One of the things we're looking at the minute is data fusion, analysing of CCTV coverage, okay, to see can we make it work, and supplementing with other data sources. Two of the things that have come to pass in recent days in looking at it is raindrops running down the camera lens. The technology thinks it's a car moving the wrong way. They are not foolproof.
9: The Taoiseach says he isn't pushing for an increase to the bans for the Help to Buy scheme. That's despite reports Housing Minister James Brown wants to see first-time buyers given up to €50,000 towards a home. The current scheme allows for a €30,000 tax refund or 10% of the value of the home. But speaking in New York, Micheál Martin says it isn't something he's been raising in budget discussions.
12: We haven't raised Help to Buy, and I haven't raised that at the meetings we've had at the leadership level. We're looking at the supply chain. But just more specifically, that's not the case, as you have asserted. I've just said, all of the issues that you're reading about and so on have been discussed by all of the leaders. So the very, I'm not going to get into who's briefing what and so on.
9: The government is facing renewed calls to stop the upcoming football match between Israel and Ireland. It's after Israel's Football Association hit out at the Republic of Ireland manager over his comments describing the games as playing against genocide. Hemer Helgrimsson has since admitted his comments have taken focus off tomorrow's game against Kosovo. The coalition says it's a matter for the FAI. Sinn Féin TD Joanna Byrne told The Dáil intervention is needed.
13: We now need action to back up government's words and sound bites when it comes to challenging Israel on their ethnic cleansing. friends in mission in Palestine. So what's it to be, Minister? 90 minutes of football, 6 points, or 75,000 lives? What matters more? Both you as a government and the FAI have left our footballers exposed and hung out to dry. They should never have to shoulder this burden.
9: A prisoner who has been on the run has been arrested in County Donegal. 29-year-old Gary Anderson failed to return to Macabre prison in the north last week after being granted temporary release. He was sentenced to 15 years in prison in 2023 for the 2018 murder of Carol Kelly in Derry. Mr. Anderson was arrested by Gardaí at a property in Buncrana shortly before 2 o'clock this afternoon. The PSNI says it's working with relevant authorities to return Mr. Anderson to custody. A migration expert warns it'll become more difficult for people to get student visas for Australia. It comes as part of the country's new immigration measures, which are being rolled out over the next 12 months. Registered migration agent Andrew McDonough says the Australian government is clamping down.
14: In the old days, people who came to the end of their working holiday visa, the general advice was always hop on a student visa to extend your stay. They are absolutely clamping down on that, so that unless you are a genuine student, it's much, much harder to get a visa. They allocated $20 million in the budget this year to student visa enforcement.
9: And that's your latest news update at 4 minutes past seven.
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15: And your weather tonight will be dry with clear spells, lowest temperatures of 7 to 12 degrees. Thursday will be a breezier day with sunny spells, highest temperatures of 15 to 19 degrees. It's 16 degrees here in Tullamore. That's your weather in Midlands 103.
8: Midlands 103 weather. With Mullingar Autos Volkswagen. 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WORshaw.ie.
15: Now, good evening and welcome to Country Life here on Midlands 103. It's MJ Cleary with you until 8 p.m. this evening, bringing you all of the news from Laois Offaly Westmeath from the worlds of agriculture, food and agri-business. Thank you all for joining me this evening. We're back in studio a week after the ploughing championships, and our weather was good last week, but what weather we've had for the last couple of days, a real touch of summer about it again, bringing some much needed warmth and growth to the Midlands and indeed all over the country. I was up the west of Ireland there on Sunday and we're making lots of silage. It didn't seem to translate down to this part of the world as much, but of course growing conditions up there were good for the last period of time, weren't really affected by the drought the way we were here. Now this evening's programme, in a moment we will discuss agri-business with Lorcan Roche Kelly from the Irish Farmers Journal, including the current eye-watering fuel prices. It is Chagas Soil Health Week 2026. Fiona Brennan from Chagas will chat to me about the events that are taking place across the country and online to celebrate one of our most important natural resources. Leishman Owen Lowry, Head of Agri at Bank of Ireland, will join me to speak about merchant credit, how much you are actually being charged, along with an overview of the current tough trading conditions in farming. Finally, towards the end of the hour, I interviewed some interesting companies at the ploughing last week in the innovation arena, including Vetpal, who won the €10,000 Agri Startup Prize, and also a young Monaghan man with a simple camera viewed through an app on the phone to improve visibility for machinery operators. I interviewed another couple of businesses also. If I get time, I'll play them. If I don't, I might pop to them next week. Now, text me, WhatsApp me, 083 3010 103. We're starting off this evening with Lorcan Roche Kelly from the Farmers Journal. Lorcan, many thanks for taking my call this evening.
16: Thanks for having me, MJ.
15: Lorcan, we mentioned there at the outset about the current eye-watering fuel prices. If we're talking about diesel, as I was driving down to the station this evening, €2.15, €2.14.9 is what I'm seeing on the boards. Where is this in relation to earlier in the year? Was it as high? My memory just failing me on this. It wasn't a million miles off it, I don't think.
16: I think eye-watering and pocket-emptying is where we are with fuel prices right now. Yeah, it was slightly, it tipped out slightly higher, but like, I think the thing that happened back in earlier in the year is I went up really quickly and kind of turned over a corner and came down. So it wasn't so bad. The one thing we really wanted to watch, so they cut down the excise duty after us, took 33 cents off the price per litre of thing, brought it well back under 2 litres. There was a bit of easing of the crisis as well, I suppose, in the Middle East that helped that all move on. But right now we're at 215, as you said, and that's 215 with the government have cut pretty much everything they can off it at the moment. So it's a really toppy price, and it's, you know, if the excise duty was still there, we'd be looking at 250 for a price of diesel, which would be absolutely a disaster.
15: Yeah, and obviously then that's white diesel and green diesel, again, home heating oil, closely related in price, and they're at a price we'd prefer them not to be also.
16: Yeah, absolutely. 160, 170. And like, if you look at 1,000 litres of home heating oil right now, it's about 1,620 litres, 620 euros. Again, the problem there is there's not a huge amount of space to cut them. And you said earlier, like, the weather was fine this week. Let's hope we have a good long warm spell, because turn on the central heating is going to be a real, I suppose, a gamble to see how much money you'll have left in the tank afterwards, because the way things are looking, prices aren't going down anytime soon, which is the real worry.
15: Reasoning for this then, Lorcan, we had a bit of a reprieve during the summer, and back to our old friend the Strait of Hormuz, is it?
16: There's a couple of things. The Strait of Hormuz is one thing, because there's a lot of oil caught up there, but also there wasn't a lot of refining capacity in the Gulf region, that refined product can't get out. We also saw some of the refineries destroyed. Big thing that happened over the last few months as well is Ukraine started really attacking Russian refinery infrastructure, and that means that the diesel that was flowing out of Russia isn't flowing out of Russia anymore, and that was a real kind of supply, especially for Asia. So Asia relied on the Gulf region for a lot of its fuel, and Russia was kind of a second place to get their fuel. And because they've lost the Gulf and they've lost Russia for a lot of diesel, they're now buying diesel from the US. And in Europe, we've been buying a lot of diesel from the US as well. So the US refiners right now are going absolutely flat out. I think they're running 97% capacity, but they're selling diesel at huge profits because everybody wants their diesel. That's one place where they can get it right now. And that's really what's driving the price right now. It's a supply crunch for diesel specifically. Like, there is an oil supply crunch there because of what's happening in the Gulf, but there's even a more intense supply crunch in diesel, and that's where the real crunch is. And the problem we're seeing with that is that there's no real let up, and like, there's no kind of space to say, okay, that's going to be over in the next month or two. This looks like it's here for at least till the end of the year.
15: Yeah, and I'm presuming then, as you alluded to, Lorcan, with home heating oil, we're 23rd of September, and fingers crossed, we're a long way off cold winter nights, but who knows? And then when that increase in demand occurs, it's more than likely going to do something we don't want, but increase price again.
16: Yeah, well, it's because winter costs the whole Northern Hemisphere. So I think it's not just Ireland, it's UK, Europe, and North America. The demand for home heating will increase. And if there's a shortage now, before that demand has really peaked, we might see prices rise even further.
15: Let's talk about tomorrow's Farmers Journal. Lorcan, what can people look forward to when they pick up a copy in the morning?
16: They can look forward to the best analysis for agriculture anywhere in the country, as they do every Thursday, I suppose. But like, the one thing we're looking at next week, and one thing that's important, is that we're coming very close to the budget. And if you are passing the Farmers Journal stand at the ploughing any day of last week, you would have seen the Simon Harris there, and the Taoiseach there, and the Minister for Ag there. And they're all kind of talking about the same thing, because it's not just diesel, fertilizer prices are up. And we have to use a lot of feed in certain areas, particularly on the Midlands and the South East over the summer. So the feed costs for farmers were up as well, and dairy prices were, I suppose, they've leveled out as well, but beef prices are starting to be okay. But margins have really been pushed, squeezed a lot. So try looking for where we can get support and putting pressure on the government to get support for that. So the one thing we look at with the fertilizer, there's the 15 million euros there, and the government could top it up by 200%. We might get that. One of the things we were looking at as well was the diesel rebate scheme for farmers. That wasn't, there was still money left in that pot, and trying to get that money spent in a way that'll work for farmers. And was quite one thing to look at as well. The Simon Harris, Minister of Finance, Taoiseach, was very cagey about what help he can afford to give, because the cut in excise and diesel right now is costing the government a huge amount of money. They've already extended it into September and end of October. It's really supposed to start rolling off the start of this month. They extended it for 2 months. The longer they extend it, the more money it's costing them, and that money has to be found somewhere else, I suppose. So it reduces their ability to get a help different people, especially with the price of fuels. One thing they're looking at was heating oil. They particularly said that heating oil is something they will do something on, because heating oil particularly is used by people in rural areas, but also older people. People in older houses tend to have oil-fired central heating, whether on gas or electric. So that kind of demographic they're looking at. But again, there's not a huge amount they can do. Like the VAT on home heating oil is only 13%. They might cut it back to 9%, which would be a saving. You might get, I suppose for every 1 litre of diesel you're buying, you might save 8 or 10 euros on it, or 10 cents on it, which is good. Just let's not say it's bad, but still, it's not going to really move the dollar for anyway. It's still going to be very expensive at the levels we're seeing, because the big problem we have is the price of the product in global markets is so high.
15: Yeah, absolutely, Lorcan. You were talking about Simon Harris and the politicians down there. I think there's a lot of great talk about agriculture at the Plough, isn't there, when it comes to the promises that are going to happen in the budget, and we're really beating the drum for rural Ireland, but they get forgotten in the few weeks then on the run-up to them, and you'll hope that politicians who are speaking about it will still be thinking about farmers and rural dwellers come the start of October.
16: I think they will be thinking, but one thing I did notice that the promises were fairly thin on the ground. Like, there was a lot of support, as in, you're great, farmers are a very, very big part of the economy, and we definitely will support you any way we can. But when it came to specifics of, okay, what can you do for us? We weren't really getting that. I think a lot of the politicians are particularly looking at where Ireland is at the moment, the presidency of the EU. So trying to get the multi-annual framework for the EU budget overall agreed before the end of the year, and then that'll feed into the size of the cap budget, and that really for farming is the really big thing, like how big the cap budget will be, because the talks right now are a 20% cut to the cap budget. If there's a 20% cut to the cap budget, that'll affect every farmer's pocket, because that's a large portion of incomes, and in some cases it's the entire of income is their cap payment. So I think that's the battle that will really be fought for politics in the next few months anyway, and it's very important just to keep an eye on that rather than be getting too concerned with whether we get 1 or 2 cents off the price of fuel, because again, like I said already, there's not a huge amount the government can do there. It's like, make sure we look after the really important things, and right now negotiations about the multi-annual framework for the EU and then the cap budget are very much the things that we should be keeping an eye on.
15: Very good, Lorcan, thanks a mil for joining us here on the programme. We'll speak to you again.
16: Thanks very much, MJ. Talk to you soon.
15: Lorcan Roach Kelly there from the Irish Farmers Journal. So look, there's no real good news there in relation to fuel prices, it doesn't seem. And if you were listening last week, I had Minister Martin Hayden on, and look, a number of minutes of the conversation were all about cap, and that is where all of the interest is at the moment. At the moment it is that 20% cut is what they're speaking about, but of course we don't know that, so don't get alarmed if you think you're going to lose 20% of your cap payment, because nobody can say that definitively yet. There's an awful lot of negotiating to do, and Minister Hayden did assure us last week that he's going to be fighting the good fight for Irish agriculture, and as Lorcan said quite rightly there, for some smaller beef farmers especially, it's not only some of your income, it's pretty much all of your income for the entire year, definitively all of your profit if you go by the Chagas annual survey, which we speak about each year here on the programme. So we're hoping that cap budget is going to at least be maintained as its current position. Now, coming up after the break, we're talking about soil. It is Soil Health Week 2026. Fiona Brennan from Chagas is going to speak all about it. Stay tuned.
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3: And you're welcome back to Country Life here in Midlands 103. Now, soil is what we're speaking about for the next number of minutes here in the programme. And we have Fiona Brennan from Chagas, who is the woman in the know this week, especially. Fiona, many thanks for taking my call this evening.
4: Thanks a million, MJ. Great to be with you.
3: You're more than welcome, Fiona. As I said, busy, busy, busy. It's Soil Health Week 2026. A little bit of an overview, I suppose, for people who aren't familiar with what's occurring.
4: So we started Soil Health Week last year, the first one that we ran, and we're back again this year, bigger and better. So Soil Health Week is really about celebrating what's probably one of most our valuable resources on the farm, but also very important for the environmental health and the planetary health. It's really about focusing, I suppose, to get the country talking about soils. They're so important. We want to get practical skills, practical knowledge out to farmers, advisors, students, anybody who has an interest in soils. And also, I suppose, to acknowledge the great work that's been done across the country by farmers and land managers implementing practices on their farms or their land, which are safeguarding soil health and protecting it for generations to come.
3: Yeah, it's a very interesting point to state that soil is one of our most valuable resources. And I suppose, myself included, Fiona, farmers in general, you probably don't really think like that. We kind of forget about soil in a way. And it's important to ensure that we don't and we acknowledge it. And bringing publicity to it like this shows how important it is. There's a massive campaign in India, Save Our Soil. There's a man called Sadhguru. He runs... it's kind of a yoga foundation out there, and they're in big trouble out there. They're losing so much of it. So we're really, really lucky here to have as much as we have across the country.
4: We're so fortunate with the soils we have here, but I suppose we can't become complacent. I mean, 60-70% of EU soils are considered degraded to some extent. And because the weather is changing, the climate is changing, one of the real benefits we have in our soils is the climate we have. We've high carbon soils, we've small field size, and a lot of the soil is covered for a lot of the year. All really good positives. But I suppose we're seeing, especially in the last few years, pressures on soils, droughts, particularly in the southeast Rhine Basin now, droughts, flooding, a lot more pressure on soil. So it's good to have a renewed focus on soils, and I suppose a realization that, you know, I say every blade of grass we grow, every head of corn, every litre of milk we produce comes from the soil. So it is up there with our most important resources on the farm.
3: Yeah, I'm looking down through the week, and there are events from Monday through to Friday. Obviously, we're Wednesday now. A couple of them have passed, but there was one on today, Wednesday 23rd, earlier today, Bagnalltown, County Carlow, the farm of Hugh MacDonald, and he's a tillage farmer, and he has been practicing min-till, straw incorporation, and cover crops for many years. And I suppose, look, tillage farmers have to be so conscious of soil fertility. Straw incorporation, that measure was brought in a couple of years ago. Has it been proven to be beneficial for soil health, Fiona?
4: It's definitely one of the ways of getting carbon into soils, and particularly in tillage farms where you might be exporting quite a lot of carbon in your crop and not getting anything back in, and you might not have easy access to organic manure. So it is a good measure from that perspective in trying to, I suppose, even the balance, a bit like a bank account. You have to pay into the bank account to get stuff out of the bank account, and we can't run a deficit. So chopping straw is one way of actually getting back in the carbon into the soil. Cover crops is another way, important manures, etc. So there's lots of different ways, and I think a mixture of them is probably a good option.

0: You do. It does persist for quite a while. It keeps carbon in the soil. It can sometimes lock up nitrogen for the next crop, but I think it's just about managing your rotations well, and I suppose accounting for that.
1: I see one of the other walks, and it had use of organic manures at this time of the year, back end of the year, dung spreading time on farms. And when we're talking about spreading dung, how long should we leave it? How rotten should it be? Should we turn it? What's the advice with farmyard manure?
0: Well, I suppose as we come towards the back end of the year, we have to be very careful about nutrient losses, particularly to water. So ideally, if you could, getting manures in earlier in the year. It's not always possible with soil conditions, but you'll get a lot better uptake by your crop of the total amount that goes through. Particularly for manures, like we'd estimate you might get 40-50% of the nitrogen, for example, and the rest goes into the soil organic matter, which is released gradually over time. So the manures are good in that they hold nutrients for quite a long time, but you want to make sure you're not applying right at the back end when they're just going to be lost to water, preferably when you have a strongly grown crop that's going to take up those nutrients, those available nutrients immediately. The more you rot it down, the easier form it will be in, so some of that those nutrients become available more quickly. That may or may not be what you want, depending on your system or what you're aiming for.
1: Usually from a storage perspective, farmers store organic manures for the few months, clean out sheds in the springtime, then they're spreading them. Ideally, should they be leaving it longer? Should you leave it for an entire year or a year and a half? The longer the better, I suppose, but sometimes facilities don't allow for it.
0: Yeah, there's two elements. One is, I suppose, from the pathogen perspective, trying to reduce down any pathogens being moved onto land. So sometimes storage can help with that. But it'll naturally decay anyway on the field, so there's no problem. You don't necessarily have to keep it for a year. Farmyard manure is absolutely brilliant for soil health, particularly areas around compaction. So of all the organic amendments, it's definitely up there at the top of the ones that are most beneficial for soil health.
1: I see on Friday you have a growing organic farm walk. It's up in County Leitrim. It's an extensive, lightly stocked sheep farm with multi-species swards and red clover present. Obviously, look, lots of talk on multi-species sward the last few years, and they proved to be very drought resistant. Have some myself at home. Thought to work very well over the dry summer period. What's the science between the multi-species and the soil? Good for soil health?
0: Yeah, well, we've done some work in Johnstone Castle, and what we're seeing on the biodiversity side, particularly when you get up to slightly larger organisms like nematodes, which are really important for nutrient cycling in soil and can act as a predator control within pastures, you see much more balanced soil food web with more diverse species. It's basically, one of my colleagues described it the other day at the webinar, saying it's a bit like if an ice cream truck comes in, you want to have a range of flavours of ice cream to satisfy everybody. So different ice creams attract different organisms. So by having a range of plant species, you have lots of different exudates going in, lots of different depths, and it seems to have positive effects. But it also has co-benefits, particularly for things like reducing nitrous oxide emissions. You talked there about drought. That's actually becoming a big one. And actually, the farm of Barry and Sharon O'Hagan, where the farm walk is, they've quite shallow soils. So that's an interesting aspect there. But certainly, the deep rooting species can get further down in the soil and access water, where others might not be able to.
1: I see also Friday Soil Health Workshop down in where you based yourself, you know, Johnstone Castle, County Wexford. Practical methods to assess soil health at home, at school, or on the farm. Great one for school children to get involved in if the teacher is interested in this side of things. But assessing your own soil health on the farm, is there one or two things a farmer can do to have an idea of if they're farming goodly, badly, or indifferently, and they can assess their own soil?
0: Yeah, absolutely. There's some really easy, straightforward and cheap and simple ways of assessing soil health. So I'd say one of the best things you can do is go out with a spade and look in detail. We've some really easy methods you can use. on the Chagas webpage, for example, you might have seen the underwear decomposition where we're looking at the activity of soil. You put in underwear, leave it for 2 months, and then dig it back up after 2 months and see what's left. We've earthworm counts, and then visual assessment, looking at soil structure, looking for the indicators of good. Do you see roots coming down to the profile? Do you see life like earthworms, centipedes, millipedes, etc.? Are you seeing bits of organic matter? Are you seeing dark colours? Are you seeing biochannels through the soil? They're all really good signs of good soil health. And then the aggregates, are the aggregates small and round? That's a really good sign. And likewise, is the poor signs then, where you might see compaction or you might see mottling of the soil, which is blotches of grey or orange in the soil. You might see ponding of water, or you might just notice that you put out manure and it's not decomposing fast. And so they would be all indications that you might have an issue. So going out with a spade, particularly in problem areas on the farm, so areas where you might get compaction on headlands or maybe a silage field that you've been taking carbon off, but you haven't been, just because it's off the farm, you haven't been replacing with slurry or around gateways. Doing a comparison of those different areas on the farm will give you some really good indication where you are at the moment and what you can do to move forward.
1: Before I let you go, Fiona, on the Chagas website, you have the Farming for Soil Health Handbook. This is a document you released towards the end of last year. Best practices for managing Irish agricultural soils. Very user-friendly, very straightforward, and lots in it for everybody.
0: Absolutely, yeah. When we designed it, it was really about getting practical. It's great to have the theoretical knowledge, but actually to get the practical knowledge that if you as a farmer go out to your field, you know exactly what you're doing and know exactly what you're looking for. So it's a handy handbook. It's available in both English and Irish, free on the Chagas web page. And actually for Soil Health Week, each day we'll be focusing on a different element of it. So you'll see out to the social media, podcasts, articles, etc. So if any of your listeners are interested, they can look at the Chagas webpage and that's all going to be up there.
1: Super, Fiona. We will let you back to it. You're a busy lady this week, busiest week of the year, I would imagine. So many thanks for taking the few minutes to come on with us, and we will speak to you again here on the programme.
0: Pleasure. Slán.
1: Slán. Gaurav Mahagut. Many thanks to Fiona for speaking to me here on the programme. I'm just looking at this little book before we go to the ad break, and there's a few quotes in it from different individuals, very famous individuals, talking about soil. Charles Kellogg, I presume he's the man behind Kellogg's, the cereal that we all know and love, and he says, essentially all life depends upon the soil. And we have Franklin D. Roosevelt. He says, the nation that destroys its soil destroys itself. So as I said to Fiona at the outset, I think sometimes we forget a little bit about soil and soil health, but it is our most important resource, as she said earlier on. And everything about Soil Health Week is available on the Chagas website and on their social media page on Instagram and TikTok and whatnot, and there's loads of events all week long coming up towards the end of it now, but 1, 2, 3, 4 on Friday all over the country. There's different webinars as well. And that handbook I was talking about, the Farming for Soil Health Handbook, that's available and you can just have a look at it and pop through it. So Soil Health Week this week, running Monday through to Friday. Now, coming up after the break, going to be speaking to Owen Lowry. Owen is the Head of Agriculture at Bank of Ireland Leishman. Going to be talking to me in just a moment. Stay tuned.
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3: Sean Canny, the Minister of State for Transport, believes we are seeing too many young people getting injured in e-scooter crashes.
4: Parents need to understand that if their child is up on an e-scooter, first of all, they're breaking the law, but they're putting their life at risk, and they can end up in hospital, they can end up in life support, and that is not a place any child should be as a result of being on an e-scooter. I happened to be in a shopping centre a number of months ago, and I was walking by a shop and I was attracted by seeing two e-scooters just inside the front door, and I looked at them and I said, I'll go in for the inquisitive nature within me and to look at their specification, and I was looking at that, and then I just took a quick look around the shop and I realised I was in a baby shop where there was buggies, where there was all of the small little toys for children. And here, planked at the door, the first thing you face coming in the door that caught your eye was e-scooters. I don't think that's the place where e-scooters should be sold. You can buy an e-scooter online. Is it within the regulations within Ireland? All of that type of thing has got to be looked at as well. And the other thing, a very important thing, is that people must understand that under the regulations as they exist now, only one person can be on an e-scooter. The other important factor, it's a regulation as well, is that an e-scooter is not to be used for the transport of goods. And that is happening as well. And it's not just a phenomenon within the cities, it's happening in the towns. I get reports of people who are fearful that an e-scooter comes by them. It's up in the footpath, it can be out in the road. Somebody steps out from a shop in a town or a village, and if it gets a good sweep from one of these e-scooters passing right beside them on the footpath.
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1: 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Owen, many thanks for joining me this evening.
11: Thanks, MJ. Good evening to you.
1: You're more than welcome, Owen, and thanks for taking the call. Busy week last week, Owen, for all involved in agriculture. No doubt you ventured to the ploughing. Were you there for the 3 days?
11: Yeah, I was down in Scraggan for 3 days. Great few days, weather held up, and the mood was surprisingly buoyant, I felt, from farmers. So great couple of days for farmers, yeah.
1: Yeah, I found the same, actually. I thought the mood was quite good, given it is a tough year across the board. Now, I know weather has turned in our favour, but still with feed and with milk prices and prices across the board, input prices, I still felt farmers were, for the most part, in good stead.
11: Yeah, and it surprised us on our stand. I suppose we had been expecting, given the year that was in us, you know, where a long wet winter and spring, late spring, then throw on a really dry summer, inflation, lower prices for many farm gate outputs, beef and lower dairy prices. We expected, I suppose, them to come in, you know, very much in I suppose, in more challenged in terms of their finances. But I suppose what we felt is, look, a lot of them don't see the pressure right now, but they're expecting to see some financial pressure towards the back end of the year. And I suppose they were really asking, you know, what supports do we have?
1: One thing I came across, Owen, and it's one of the reasons I wanted to speak to you this evening, it was an article online on the Farmers Journal. You did the tillage podcast last week, and you said merchant credit can be more expensive than stocking loans, according to Head of Agriculture at Bank of Ireland, Owen Lowry. Merchant credit is one, Owen, I suppose we all use it. Look, tillage farmers more so than most, but still there's beef farmers as well rearing calves, and they raise a lot of money, as they say, with merchants over the course of the year buying milk powder, nuts and whatnot. And you get your statement, you may not really look at that credit charge on it, you kind of ignore it because maybe you don't have the ability to pay it at that given time, but it's something farmers need to be cognizant of.
11: Yeah, like merchants and co-op credit is absolutely fundamental to the running of any farm business, and every farmer in the country uses merchant credit or co-op credit. It's easy access. It's just a matter of sticking it on the bill when you're going in to collect your fertilizer or feed. And I suppose what we were calling out very much was that just for farmers, while they use it as part of the funding in the business model, just to be aware of the costs around it, because it can be more expensive than working capital or stocking loans from banks or other financial institutions.
1: Have you ever looked into, Owen, maybe you haven't on this, but have you ever looked into what your average merchant credit is, say, per annum, as opposed to what a loan might be from yourselves?
11: So I suppose it came in the context of we launched a new working capital loan for farmers at a 4.88% rate, which is a significant discount to our standard stocking loans of around just under 7%. In our view, that there are many times that merchant credit would be significantly more than that, maybe by 1-2%. So again, it's just to create that awareness that if there is you know, merchant credit or co-op credit being used, that you're just aware of that. Now, obviously, they're annual percentage terms, you know, so if a farmer has it only out merchant credit for 6 months or a couple of months, then those levels of interest are only charged for the months that there's an outstanding balance.
1: For that loan you spoke about there on the working capital, 4.88%, how do you package that? What sort of amounts and for what period of time?
11: Yeah, so the product we launched, it's a working capital loan, and I suppose what we're saying to farmers is if you feel that you're under pressure for given the summer we have, your biggest job was to ensure that your animals were fed, you had to maybe buy additional feed or fodder, there's tax bills looming, there's also higher bills out there for our merchants. If all those need to be paid, I suppose you're going to be coming into a little bit more pressure. Come in, talk to us, engage early. We have this product available. It's for sums of money, €1,000 to €100,000. The term is for 24 months, so it's for 2 years. There is an opportunity to pay it back at an earlier stage, if you so wish. And it's for all those working capital purposes, like buying fees. You know, it'll free up cash flow, I suppose, coming into the winter period. So I suppose our message very much, understand what your cash needs are over the winter months. Come in and talk to us, and we can set up whether it's this product you need, or you can have one of our standard stocking loans, or maybe you want to look at our Enviroflex product either.
1: A big push over the last couple of years on the Credit Union Cultivate package. Oh no, I actually saw a press release about it last week at the Plough. And have you found that it's taken a little bit of business away from you? There's a real push on it now for those small to medium loans for farmers that they go in to get one of these Cultivate loans. What would you say from your perspective?
11: Look, competition is brilliant. There are three main banks in the country, and there is the credit unions now with their offering for farmers. What I would say is that everyone keeps everyone on their toes. I suppose us coming out with this product at such a competitive rate puts it at the most competitive working capital in the country at the moment. We have 50% or bank 50% of farmers in this country. I suppose we haven't seen the impact of the credit union loans in our business, because I suppose we have, you know, a large cohort of agri and farmer customers already. And I suppose our job is to ensure that they're happy and have competitive finance going into the winter.
1: Yeah, you referenced there about tax bills looming, and again, coming up to this time of the year now, we won't feel it. Everyone will be running for the biscuit tin and trying to get all your receipts in and hearing what the bad news is going to be. But farmers do need to be cognizant of this because, you know, 25 was a good year.
11: Exactly. We have a very interesting product. So again, you know, conscious that there mightn't be money in accounts, we have a tax loan there that can be taken out today and you pay back every month over the next 11 months. It's a really unique offering, really supportive, I suppose, and allows farmers not to have to pay that high tax bill in a year where cash is a little bit tighter.
1: What's the rate on that one, Owen?
11: I think that's around 7%, or it depends whether it's secured or unsecured and the level of it. So again, what I'd suggest is just inquire about it in our branch or go online.
1: Before I let you go, Owen, as I said, look, 25 a good year, 26 a challenging year, and movement of land and land purchases, we're seeing land prices go, you know, through the roof, really is the only way to describe them in the last couple of years. What has the viewpoint been from yourself, Bank of Ireland, on farmers purchasing land? Has it been a quiet year?
11: The biggest challenge, I suppose, with land is that there's a lack of supply. So we have the same amount of land that comes onto the market every year. But what we're seeing increasingly now is that there's more activity for the same parcel of land. So we're banking and seeing farmers and getting them ready for the same parcel of land. And there could be three or four farmers who are really active on the day and each bidding them up, you know, on each other. Mm. I suppose that's because limited supply, increased demand. That demand is coming from, particularly from dairy farmers, I suppose, who are looking at the nitrate derogation and trying to prepare for a time where they may need to have more land. And there is some activity with non-farmers as well, but primarily what we're seeing is that it's very much driven by the farming community buying land or those close to agriculture.
1: Yeah, therein is the problem, I suppose, as you say, lack of supply and a huge demand. Owen, many thanks for joining me here on the programme. We'll speak to you again on Country Life.
11: Thanks, MJ.
1: Owen Lowry there from Bank of Ireland. And Owen and his team, I suppose, they've thought of it all, haven't they? A tax loan there, which you pay back over 11 months, the working capital loan. And it'd be better if none of us needed these loans, I suppose, is the reality of it, especially not working capital where, you know, if you're building a shed or whatnot and it's capital that's going to be there for years and years to come, or it's an outlet that's going to be there for years and years to come and going to benefit you. But when you're getting a loan to pay bills to keep liquid, it's not ideal, but therein is the year that we're dealing with. But that rate at 4.88%, as you said, most competitive rate on the market at the moment. And all these loans, as I always say about loans here in the programme, look, all well and good to get them, but always just think about repayment capacity and how it's going to affect you long term, and to ensure that you really need it and that you have the ability to pay it then, because these monthly loans, and I've had them myself in the past, they don't belong coming around, these payments, and they can become a right pain in the you-know-what as they go on and on and on. Now, coming up after the break, we're going to be talking about the innovation arena at the Ploughing. Interviewed a few different businesses there, so we'll play a few little bits for you. Stay tuned.
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1: And you're very welcome back to Country Life here in Midlands 103. Now, as I said to you before the break, I was popping around the Innovation Arena last week at the Plowing Championships. It's where I head to when I get down to the Plowing. I'll always go there first because there's always some very interesting businesses there and some very interesting entrepreneurs to speak to. And you'll always see little gizmos and gadgets that will make your life easier. Big push, obviously, on the tech side of things. And one of the people I was speaking to last week, Colin Murphy, and his company is called VetPal, and it won €10,000 Startup of the Year prize in the innovation arena. So let's hear about it.
18: An EU legislation came into being last year which requires all dosing products and antiparasitic to have a prescription. So now when an animal owner goes into a store looking for a particular product, they'll have to have a prescription to back that and to ensure compliancy. So essentially what VetPal does, it connects, allows the animal owner request a prescription which is sent to a vet along with descriptions of the proper assessment form that can be sent then to the store, and everything is compliant by getting uploaded to the National Veterinary Prescription System, which is also known as the NVPS system. So ensures compliance, streamlines the entire process, makes it quicker for the animal owner to order it, and seamlessly connects stores, animal owner and the government system.
19: And say for older farmers who may not have a smartphone, if they go to their local merchant, can the merchant do this on their behalf, or does the farmer have to do it for themselves as herd owner?
18: So basically we suit everybody. So there's an app for the people who want it, but equally if the farmer just goes into the store, they'll do a proper assessment form and we take care of everything in the back end. So the farmer would usually... It could take up to 15 minutes to do this process, and we can do what used to take 15 minutes now in about 45 seconds. So the animal owner would go up, order the product, we take care of the proper assessment, it's sent digitally in the back end to the vet, they upload it to the NVPS system, and then the animal owner can walk away in the products without having to do anything else other than answer a few questions on the proper assessment form.
19: And you won the big prize here yesterday, can you tell us what that was?
18: Yeah, we're lucky enough to win the Startup of the Year Innovation Centre backed by Enterprise Ireland.
19: And it was a few euro as well, which is the important part.
18: 10 big ones I hear, yeah. So we're still waiting for the check, but I'm sure they're good for it.
19: And the future then of VetPal, is it just Irish-based at the moment, or is this being rolled out across other territories?
18: So while the EU legislation applies obviously to all of the EU, we're in Northern Ireland, we'll be branching into the UK, and we've got our eyes set on a couple of European countries which are researching and developing at the moment.
19: No doubt technology like this takes a lot of background work. It looks simple on the app, but to keep it all running, to keep it all moving properly, give people a little bit of an understanding as to how much background work there is to these apps.
18: 4 years of hard slog development. It's quite a significant system in terms of we've got mobile apps, Android, iOS. We've back-end systems for the vet, back-end systems for the remedy stores. And then there's a whole host of connections into the government system. So the integration with the government system has been ongoing probably for 18 months. So there's a large team that keeps the show on the road. And with anything software, it's just constantly moving and evolving. So it takes a lot of time and effort and investment to keep it going.
1: Colin Murphy there from VetPal. PAL. So if you have bought some dosing products from your local merchant in the past, since last December, more than likely they have used VetPAL in the background. So it's basically a service, a platform that allows vets to give prescriptions for dosing, because since, I think it was 1 December last year, the rule changed that a merchant couldn't sell it without a prescription. So that man is behind it, himself and another couple of people, and it does make life easier. Now, the flip side of that is the merchant has to pay for that, and has to pay for that prescription, and it eats the margin from their dosing product. So we championed for years here in the programme to allow merchants to still be allowed to sell their dosing products through the responsible person, if you remember, but the legislation changed, and that's what occurred. But from a merchant's perspective, the cost there is eating into it, and a study was done in the last few weeks which shows that the majority of business now has migrated across to vets, because people are just going to their vet to get dosing products. So competition has been lessened in that area. Nonetheless, VetPal is going from strength to strength, and won the big prize there, €10,000. There was another simple little product. It was called Wireless Cam, set up by a young man. He was a 16-year-old secondary school student from County Monaghan, Blake McVicker, and we're going to hear what Blake had to say.
17: So I set up a business, Wireless Cam, last year when I was in TY, and Wireless Cam is a robust camera. It's magnet mounted, comes with its own battery pack, and you view the footage from the camera wirelessly through an app on your phone.
20: And I see in front of me here that we have some pictures. So one is front mounted mower coming out on a road, obviously extremely challenging for the driver to see if anything is coming right or left, but here's your product in situ providing that feedback, that data to the driver. This is a really ingenious way of using it. Was this the background to it? What was the inspiration, tell me?
17: So from a farming background, and last summer I was reversing the slurry tank around the yard, I noticed the danger due to the lack of visibility on farm machinery, and then this led me to develop a wireless camera. And now, since I've started the business, I've been selling into many different industries, such as front-to-front loaders and back of slurry tankers and silage trailers. And as you said, the front of mowers pulling out through the gaps, you can't see any cars coming on the road, and many other things as well.
20: Yeah, I like the one on the front loader, Blake. Many a time, myself and every other listener has got up and down from the tractor 3 or 4 times just to see if they can get the quick attach into the right part. But with your little camera here, you can have it, and it can be a one-stop shop. Again, time-saving and very efficient for people working on their own.
17: Yeah, that's correct. And also, as you say, getting in and out of the cab 4 times. You can do the same thing when you're hooking on a trailer from a Jeep. Not knowing where the tow bar is, so all you can do is mount your cam on the back of your Jeep or your car, and you can see your tow bar while you're reversing into the trailer.
20: And tell us the price point. How much is one of these products?
17: So the unit is 150 online, but I'm doing a show price of 140.
20: And it's wirelesscam.ie if people are interested. No doubt this is going to be the first of many inventions, Blake. Have you anything else in your head at the moment?
17: I'm not sure yet, but still working on this, and I'll keep going at this for a while.
1: Blake McVicker there, a young man, 16 years of age, a secondary school student from County Monaghan. What an ingenious little camera it was, small little camera, and as we spoke about there, you'd pop in so many different places, time saving, safety aspect to it, and that man was selling them like hot cakes at the ploughing, and he's going to go on to God knows what, I suppose, when you start that at 16, to be so business minded and to come up with something like that at such a young age. Highly, highly impressive. Wirelesscam.ie. That's it for this evening's programme. I'd like to thank all of my guests here over the course of the last hour. We started off with Lorcan Roach Kelly talking about fuel prices. We moved on then to Fiona Brennan. She was talking about it's Soil Health Week 2026. Owen Lowry from Bank of Ireland spoke to us about all the different products that are available at the moment through the bank. And then we listened to Colin Murphy there from VetPal and Blake McVicker from wirelesscam.ie. The show is repeated on Sunday morning at 7 a.m. through to 8 a.m. as always. I will be back with you this time next week, 7 p.m. You can get us wherever you get your podcasts. If you type in MJ Space Cleary, C-L-E-R-Y, Country Life beside it, we will pop up. You can listen at your leisure, be it Spotify or Google or wherever. We're on them all. And I will speak to you in 7 days' time. So good evening.

0: It's almost 8 o'clock.
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7: At 8, good evening, I'm Tina Gates. The Taoiseach says he isn't pushing for an increase to the bans for the Help to Buy scheme. That's despite reports Housing Minister James Brown wants to see first-time buyers given up to €50,000 towards a home. The current scheme allows for a €30,000 tax refund or 10% off the value of the home. But speaking in New York, Micheál Martin says it isn't something he's been raising in budget discussions.
8: We haven't raised Help to Buy and I haven't raised that at the meetings we've had at the leadership level. We're looking at the supply chain, but just more specifically, that's not the case as you have asserted. I've just said all of the issues that you're reading about and so on have been discussed by all of the leaders. So the very, you know, I'm not going to get into who's briefing what and so on.
7: The chair of the Oireachtas media committees described the fatal M9 crash as a watershed moment and says social media companies should be held accountable for breaching regulations. Representatives from TikTok, Google and Meta appeared before the committee today to answer questions about how wrong-way driving content is appearing on platforms following the deaths of five teenagers last month. The companies say they are tackling content such as car thefts, dangerous driving and wrong-way driving, but Deputy Alan Kelly says he doesn't think the EU is doing enough to bring social media companies to heel.
9: We need to bring in legislation, bring in regulations. You're going to have to adhere to the regulations. The whole dial is going to have to change. Instead of countries trying to meet your requirements, you're going to have to meet our requirements. And if you don't meet those requirements over a period of time, based on an audit, based on a percentage of failing, well then you're going to have to be held criminally liable. When you set foot in the EU, you'll have to come to Ireland to answer questions.
7: Senior Network Operations Manager at TII, Andrew O'Sullivan, says technology isn't fully capable of preventing and reporting wrong-way driving.
10: One of the things we're looking at the minute is data fusion, analysing of CCTV coverage, okay, to see can we make it work and supplementing with other data sources. Two of the things that have come to pass in recent days in looking at it is raindrops running down the camera lens. The technology thinks it's a car moving the wrong way. They are not foolproof.
7: The government is facing renewed calls to stop the upcoming football match between Israel and Ireland. It's after Israel's Football Association hit out at the Republic of Ireland manager over comments describing the games as playing against genocide. Himmer Helgrimsson has since admitted his comments have taken focus off tomorrow's game against Kosovo. The coalition says it's a matter for the FAI. Sinn Féin TD Joanna Byrne told The Dáil intervention is needed.
11: We now need action to back up government's words and sound bites when it comes to challenging Israel on their ethnic cleansing mission in Palestine. So what's it to be, Minister? 90 minutes of football, 6 points or 75,000 lives? What matters more? Both you as a government and the FAI have left our footballers exposed and hung out to dry. They should never have to shoulder this burden.
7: A prisoner who had been on the run has been arrested in County Donegal. 29-year-old Gary Anderson failed to return to Macabre Prison in the north last week after being granted temporary release. He was sentenced to 15 years in prison in 2023 for the 2018 murder of Carol Kelly in Derry. Mr. Anderson was arrested by Gardaí at a property in Buncrana shortly before 2 o'clock this afternoon. A migration expert is warning it will become more difficult for people to get student visas for Australia. It comes as part of the country's new immigration measures, which have been rolled out over the next 12 months. Registered migration agent Andrew McDonough says the Australian government's clamping down.
6: In the old days, people who came to the end of their working holiday visa, the general advice was always hop on a student visa to extend your stay. They are absolutely clamping down on that, so that unless you are a genuine student, it's much, much harder to get a visa. They allocated $20 million in the budget this year to student visa enforcement.
7: And that's your latest news update at 4 minutes past eight.
12: And in sport, Dara O'Shea insists the Republic of Ireland squad is concentrating fully on tomorrow's game against Kosovo. The Irish captain says players are staying off social media as controversy surrounding their upcoming games against Israel continues to dominate headlines.
13: You're coming on the Sunday and you're in the international bubble straight away, so we've known the noise around the game and there has been, but I think we've all tried to stay off social media as much as possible and stay together, and we've got a massive game tomorrow that we've been preparing for, and we've come in on Sunday and that's been our focus straight away was preparing for that game.
12: The Israel games will be played at neutral venues in Serbia and Hungary and have been subject to protests and calls for a boycott. In Gaelic games, chairperson of Mayo GAA, Seamus Toohey, has died. He became chair in 2021 and oversaw Mayo's historic All-Ireland win this summer. A civic reception planned for the Mayo team on Friday has been postponed by the County Council, who have extended their sympathies to Toohey's family, colleagues and friends. All-Ireland champions Limerick lead the way in the All-Star hurling nominations, accounting for 13 of the 45 player shortlist. Galway follow close behind on 11, while Cork have received 7 nominations. The Rebels' Brian Hayes will have to face off against Limerick's Dermot Burns and Garrett Hegarty for Hurler of the Year, while 2 Galway men, Jason Rabbit and Killian Treyers, make the shortlist for Young Hurler of the Year, with Cork's William Buckley rounding out the 3 nominations. And finally, in boxing, Aoife O'Rourke and her sister Lisa have both qualified for their respective finals at the European Elite Boxing Championships in Sofia. Aoife will box for her 4th European Championship on Friday, while Lisa will aim for gold on Thursday evening. Elsewhere, Michaela Walsh defeated home favourite Stanimira Petrova in the quarterfinals, meaning that she'll head home with at least a bronze medal. And finally, John McCoddle secured Team Ireland its first medal of the championships today, a bronze in the light middleweight. He was defeated in a semi-final by Azerbaijan's Nabi Iskandarov by a 4-1 decision. That's your news and sport. I'm Eve Conway. It's 6 minutes past 8 o'clock.
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14: Well, dry with plenty of clear spells at first. However, temperatures will be around 9 to 11 degrees. So there's no however there. That's what the temperature will be tonight. Tomorrow, Thursday, cloud and hazy sunny spells at first. There may be the odd patch of light rain or drizzle too. Temperatures there of around 17 and reaching a very nice 19 degrees.
0: Midlands 103 weather. With Mullingar Autos Volkswagen. 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Country Roads with Joe Cooney. With Hugo Lunum Motors Cluain. HugoLunum.ie.
14: Well, indeed, you're very welcome on into your programme, Country Roads, right here on your station, Midlands 103. As always, the very best of American and indeed Irish country music with your host, Joe Cooney, until 10 p.m. tonight. Nellums will be in the building very shortly. I'll give you the number. It's 0818 300 103. That's 0818 300 103. Or you can text me directly through to the studio on 083 30 10 103. I'm getting the thumbs up. I'm in the building. Can't you see me in the building? Yes, she's in the building. She's there waiting for your call. I'll give it to you again. It's 0818 300 103. She's looking great as well. Here's Brooks and Dunn and Thou Neon Moon.

at me and said, "Why, I wouldn't do a thing like that to my darling husband, would I?" That only left Miss Ellie. She said she didn't do it, but she knew who did. I said, "Who?"

0: Ah, oh, there you go, the great T.R. Dallas. And who shot J.R. Ewing? Do you remember Dallas on the TV? I never missed an episode. It was brilliant. And there was the Carringtons. There was all sorts of other shoot-offs, offshoots of that as well. Now, after the break, we have Tracy Lawrence and Texas Tornado. But in the meantime, hello, Eileen and Patsy. How you doing? And also to Mary and Pat Gaffney enjoying the show. And Tommy and Mary Darcy. 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

0: There you go, Gundy Humphrey, When I Broke the Rules. And before that, Tracy Lawrence, Texas Tornado. Time for...
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0: Clara GA Bingo. Big Bingo, of course, is in the GA Centre this coming Sunday. Doors open at 6:30 p.m. Over 6,000 euro in prizes with flyer sheets and jackpot prizes of 1,000 euro. Mercy Secondary School Kilbeggan invites 6th class students and their families to their open night at 7:30 p.m. That's on Thursday, October the 8th. Prospective students will have the opportunity to tour the state-of-the-art campus with staff and sample all that the school has to offer. More information is available, by the way, at mercykilbeggan.ie. Offaly Older Persons Network is holding a Rambling House tribute to John Brady Senior. That's John Brady Senior at Killy Community Centre this Friday at 8:15 p.m. with music, refreshments and raffle on the night. All proceeds to Killy Community CTR must be centre and Offaly Family Cares. Call Martina on 085 283 117 for more information. It's 085 283 117. So it says Killy Community CTR, probably Centre, I'm not too sure. Now, a Tri Duum in honour of St. Therese of Lisieux will be held at the 7:15 p.m. Mass in Carmelite Church Moat, County Westmeath, Tuesday, 29th September, Wednesday, 30th of September, and Thursday, 1st of October. A relic of St. Therese will be present for veneration during the Tri Duum. There will be a blessing of roses on her feast day, 1st of October, and remember, all are welcome. Killinar Presentation Secondary School, open night, Thursday, October the 1st from 7 to 9 p.m. with principal's address at 7:45 p.m. Meet students, staff and discover all that Killinar has to offer. 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Have you ever wanted to learn how to play bridge? Well, bridge lessons for complete beginners are available, and that's at Mullingar Bridge and Amenity Centre, starting Thursday, October the 8th at 8 p.m. This is a 10-week course. Whether you are completely new to bingo or bridge, I should say bingo, bridge, or simply want to learn the basics, these lessons are a great opportunity to get started in a friendly and welcoming environment. For more information, visit cbai.ie. That's cbai.ie. 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

0: The great Christiana's here and his daughter Hermione. If you were to fall and I were to fall in love with you. Great lyrics. The Rafter Family Band and that tune. What a great family they are. Great entertainers, great musicians, great singers. And of course, Anthony Sullivan wrote the song. Brilliant one. Title that tune. Kenny Rogers, Carol of the County, after the break, right here on Midlands 103.
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4: 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You've painted.

Ah, there you go, the late great Kenny Rogers and Ruby Don't Take Your Love to Town, from my brother DJ in Moat and from Martin Slevin, who's in hospital at the minute, going to undergo an operation in the morning. So I want to wish you all the best, Martin, and indeed a speedy recovery. Now, just to mention, I ran out to Nelly. Nelly, have you got that up? And she had already had it up. She had it up, so fair play to you now, they just didn't see it. Yes, we are giving you a chance to win a pair of tickets to go to the Roscommon races. That's happening on Monday night. So, if you'd like to go to the Roscommon races, simply text in races, okay? Just not racist. Races. Just text in the word races, your name, and where you're texting from to 083 30 10 103. That's 083 30 10 103. It's also a WhatsApp line, won't cost you a penny. And or pick up the phone and give Nellums a call on 0818 300 103. Listener and Bora would like to hear Brendan Shine singing Anna Brown. Don't have that one. And he wants to know, did you dance in the Crescent at Lone and the Boat on the Shan? Yes, I did. I did indeed. And there were great old days. Tom Cunningham and Trish also tuned our way as well. John Joan and Sarah Gorman, good to have you on board. And Patty Murtha in Balnacarrigy, always great to have you guys on board. Lee Matthews down in Dublin City, alive, alive-o.

0: Ah, there you go, Olivia Douglas. Hello to Tom, of course, out in Forban. How are you, Tom? A Hillbilly Girls with the Blues, of course. Before that, I was Olivia Douglas. Before that, Lee Matthews, Down in Dublin City, Alive, Alive, Oh, and after the break, Katrina O'Sullivan, Love Me Tonight.
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A lovely young lady, Catherine O'Sullivan. I met her at an awards night in Bundoran there earlier on in the year. And that song, Love Me Tonight. Heading for the news now at 9 o'clock. It's Clodagh Tour. And good night, Dallas. I'll chat to you after the news at 9.

0: Country Roads with Hugo Luna Motors Cluain. HugoLunam.ie. It's almost 9 o'clock.
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12: At 9, good evening, I'm Tina Gates. The Oireachtas Media Committee Chair says citizens and children must be protected from harmful online content, and the days of social media companies claiming they're not publishers has to end. Google, Meta and TikTok appeared at a meeting today discussing online content promoting criminal activity and efforts to limit it following the deaths of 5 teenagers in the M9 crash last month. Deputy Alan Kenny says the M9 crash is a watershed moment for Ireland.
13: There has to be legislation, regulations, and they have to have the necessary backbone whereby people will be held criminally liable because fines don't work. An e-commerce company recently was fined and their share price went up. It's never going to work because it's built into the baseline. We're going to have to absolutely, as a country, stand up for our people. I don't believe we can continue in the same way.
12: Fine Gael TD for Tipperary South, Michael Murphy, is chair of the Oireachtas Transport Committee. He says there's no easy answer to the problem of wrong-way driving.
14: What came through very clearly this morning is that there's no single silver bullet here. Yes, we need technology, improved engineering, enforcement, better driver education, tougher deterrence. I fully support, stronger custodial sentences for this type of driving.
12: The Taoiseach says he's supportive of the idea of increasing the amount people can earn tax-free from renting a room in their home. The rent-a-room scheme currently allows someone to earn up to €14,000 before they have to pay tax. Micheál Martin says he wouldn't get involved in discussing figures publicly, but says he's supportive of the idea.
15: The rent-a-room scheme has been very effective since it was introduced, particularly in the last number of years for student accommodation. But more broadly speaking, we have met now on about 3 or 4 occasions in the last 2 weeks, myself, Tánaiste, Sean Kenny, Jack Chambers and others, and we're looking at the broad sweep of measures, from income tax to other measures. All of those issues have been in the mix.
12: New grants for solar batteries could be available as early as next month. Energy Minister Dara O'Brien's bringing a memo to Cabinet next week, creating two new grants, one for solar battery storage and the other a scrappage scheme for older oil and gas boilers where people are moving to renewable energy heating. Speaking after attending climate events at the UN, Minister O'Brien said it's part of a plan to address the long-term cost of energy.
16: So what I'm looking to do is to phase our grants in that are contractor-led, so to remove the administrative burden from the SEAI in certain grants, like we've done with windows and doors, for argument's sake, which have been really, really successful. We've had about 90,000 grant applications this year so far since we amended the grants early this year. So we're looking to build on that because that is one real protection.
12: The mood in a Republic of Ireland press conference today has been described as bleak. Hemer Hugginson's team will take on Kosovo in the Nations League tomorrow, but it's being overshadowed by attention on Israel on Sunday. That game, as well as the reverse fixture next month, have both been the subject of intense calls for boycotts. The manager responded to comments he made previously about playing against genocide, saying that it wasn't clever to move attention off the pitch. Our reporter Stephen Doyle is in Kosovo with the Ireland team. He says there's been no surprise that the Israeli camp took offence to those comments.
17: Listen, there's genocide scholars in Israel, around the world, who've all said that what's going on in Palestine is a genocide. There's humanitarian groups have all come out to say exactly the same thing. But when you use that in the context of a match between Ireland and Israel, there was no doubt that the Israeli side were going to take huge offence to it.
12: And that's your latest news update. The time now is 4 minutes past nine.
18: And in sport, Republic of Ireland manager Hemer Hugginson wants his players to be fully focused on tomorrow's Nations League match against Kosovo. Headlines have been dominated by the controversy surrounding Ireland's upcoming games against Israel, which have been subject to protests and calls for a boycott. Hugginson says his team need to work hard to get a result.
19: Impressed with the teamwork and how collective they have been doing in their games. Organised, honest players, hardworking, and we need to match that. Their hard work, their physicality, their will to run. We need to match that first to get results here in Kosovo.
18: Chairperson of Mayo GAA, Seamus Toohey, has died. He became chair in 2021 and oversaw Mayo's historic All-Ireland win this summer. Mayo GAA said that his legacy can be found in the people he supported, the young players he encouraged, the volunteers he valued, the clubs he supported, and the countless friendships, old and young, he made throughout his years of service. All-Ireland champions Limerick lead the way in the All-Star Hurling nominations, accounting for 13 of the 45 nominees. Runners-up Galway are close behind with 11, Cork have bagged 7 nominations and Clare 6. Dublin have 3, Offaly and Waterford boast 2 each, and Kilkenny have 1. Two Limerick men, Dermot Burns and Garrett Hegarty, and Cork's Brian Hayes, are up for Hurler of the Year. While there's 2 Galway men, Jason Rabbit and Killian Treyers, and another Cork man, William Buckley, nominated for Young Hurler of the Year. And finally, in boxing, Aoife O'Rourke and her sister Lisa have both qualified for their respective finals at the European Elite Boxing Championships in Sofia. Lisa will box for gold on Thursday and Aoife on Friday. And then finally, John McConnell secured Team Ireland its first medal of the championships today, a light middleweight bronze. He lost 4-1 against his Azerbaijani opponent Nabi Iskandarov, but it was enough to secure him the medal. That's your news and sport. I'm Eve Conway. It's 6 minutes past nine.
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21: It's now time for this evening's obituaries. Bridget Dooley, Ní Flanagan, Backlands, Rath, Burr, County Offaly, died September the 20th. Funeral mass tomorrow at 11 o'clock in St. John's Church, Rath, followed by burial in Rath Cemetery. House private, please, family flowers only. Carolyn Quinn, Ní Doherty, Dara Varrock, Kilcormac, County Offaly and formerly of Walkinstown, Dublin, died September 19th. Removal tomorrow from Ord Eve in Mount Bolas, arriving to the Church of the Nativity of the Blessed Virgin Mary Kilcormac for 11 o'clock funeral mass, followed by cremation in Newlands Cross Crematorium, Dublin. House private at all times. Family flowers only, please. Donations, if desired, to the Irish Cancer Society. Kevin McNamee, Togart Road, County Offaly and late of Castle Jordan, County Meath, died September 22nd, reposing at Larkin's Funeral Home, Edenderry this Monday from 5 until 7 o'clock with prayer service at 7. Funeral Mass on Tuesday at 11 o'clock in Church of the Holy Trinity, Castle Jordan, followed by burial in the adjoining cemetery. Maureen Finn, St. Anthony's, Clara Road, Tullamore, County Offaly, died September 22nd, reporting at Lawless's funeral home at Mukla tomorrow from 4:30 until removal at 6 to the Church of the Assumption Tullamore arriving at 6:30. Requiem Mass will be celebrated on Friday morning at 10 o'clock and may be viewed on Church of the Assumption Tullamore webcam. Burial after Mass in St. Flannan's Cemetery, Kinnity. Rose Maher, Ní Éigin, Butterstown, Bennykerry, Carlow and formerly of Derry Limogue, Rose and Alice, County Leash, died September 21st, removal tomorrow from her home in Butterstown to St. Mary's Church, Bennykerry, arriving for funeral mass at 11 o'clock, followed by burial in the adjoining cemetery. House private tomorrow morning, please. Funeral mass can be viewed on the church webcam. Our next obituary service will be broadcast after the 7:30 news tomorrow morning. To view any of the obituaries or the funeral services directory, please visit midlands103.com.

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1: Weather-wise, dry tonight with plenty of clear spells. Temperatures ranging 9 to 11 degrees. Tomorrow, Thursday, cloud and hazy sunny spells at first, and there may be the odd patch of light rain or drizzle, which is expected this time of the year. Highest temperature there around 17, reaching a nice 19 degrees.
0: Midlands 103 weather. 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

0: Ah, fantastic. Owen Mack. He's still only a gossoon. He's run a long time and his voice is broken beautifully. My time with you right here on your station, Midlands 103. Opening the show this hour. Ella Langley, by the way, choosing Texas and You Look Like You Love Me. But here's one I picked of hers. I thought it was a great song. It's a cover, of course, but it's still a great song and she does a great job on it. It wasn't God who made honky-tonk women. Honky-tonk women. I'll have to ask the wife when I go home, is she a honky-tonk woman and who made her? And she's probably listening now and going, that's it, young fella. Oh, loud fella, I should say. That's for the old man. You're staying in the shed tonight. Now, would you like to go to the Roscommon races and have a little punt? Or just go out and enjoy yourself? Dress up and go out and have a great night. Well, Roscommon races is on Monday night next. And all you have to do to get into the draw is simply text in the word race, okay? Just race. Or you want to put in Roscommon, it'll do fine. To your name, by the way, race, your name. And where you're texting from to 083 30 10 103. That's 083 30 10 103. It's also our WhatsApp line, so you never know, won't cost you anything and you might win something, isn't that what they say? Give Nellums a call, by the way, 0818 300 103. Now after the break, another lady who's doing extremely well worldwide on the world stage is Casey Musgraves, and here's another one I picked of hers, Rather Than Dry Spell, and playing that a lot. That's her latest, and of course it is the most popular, just as Choosing Texas is the most popular for Ella Langley at this very present moment in time. It's nice to just sample some of the other songs as well. So after the break here on your station Midlands 103, we'll have Casey Musgraves and Mexico Honey. Hope it's good for your voice.
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2: 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The university I attended in America, it was right across the river from Manhattan, so I was in and out of the city a lot throughout my 4 years in college, and I really enjoyed the city life. And then I came over to Ireland, and it's quite a different change of pace. For now, Ireland is home.
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David James and the Walls of Life. Before that, Casey Musgraves and Mexico Honey. I was going to say, if it's good for your voice, if it's as good for your voice, or it's good for your ears, it'll be good for your voice, especially listen to that song. Now, my sister Julie out, Julie Bremer out in France right now. It's my living there, of course, for years. Married a Frenchman, married a frog. Don't be ringing in and giving out. That's her own words, not mine. I'm only just quoting. Laces and races, she was saying to me, because I got mixed up with the Roscommon races. And can you play a request for my lovely sister-in-law, Marion Coney? So it's Cooney, actually. But anyway, never mind. Maybe there's a few wines in there. But this one is especially for you, Junie, and for Sean and Quifa, because you remember me singing to them many moons ago? From Here to the Moon and Back, written by Dolly Parton, performed by Claudia and Jimmy Buckley. Enjoy. Love you.

0: you know, great memories, Julius, right? My two nieces, Shauna and Quifa, singing that song, the tears in their eyes, looking up while we were all singing it together. Beautiful memories. That's going back a good few years now. From Here to the Moon and Back, written by Dolly Parton, performed beautifully by Claudia and Jimmy Buckley, right here on your station, Midlands 103. And the girl in France is telling me that she didn't have her glasses on, and she's a whole load of wine glasses listed up in the text message. So I reckon I'd say it was the wine, not the glasses, for all's going. For all the ladies probably on the same wine out there in Rathdowney, a song by Gene Stewart, Please Joe. And that's, is it Knockkeen? Not K-E-I-N, not Kean, not Kean Road. I hope I'm pronouncing it right. We do have Gene Stewart for you after the event guide. May the bird of paradise fly up, and we won't go any further than that. Let's have a look at this.
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0: Okay, very good. Let's have a look at the event guide for Wednesday, 23rd of September. Colin McKay Promotions and Events present. Get ready for it. There's a lot of stuff going on. Chris Kent, Hotel Kilmore Cavan, 2nd of October. Sinead Colbert from Dirtbirds is in Westgrove Hotel Clane, 25th of September. And in the Westgrove Hotel Clane, 16th of October, we've got Bernard Casey, Tullamore Court Hotel, 25th of October. We have Deirdre O'Kane, Ireland's funniest girl. She's absolutely hilarious. Cash Return Show, Shearwater Hotel Band and Slow, 20th of November, and again in the Tullamore Court Hotel on the 4th of December. And introducing a new tribute show, Blondie Raptured, on tour this October in Mullingar. Now, for details and tickets and other dates for all these shows, see colinmccabe.com. Now, Trudy Lawler and a whole host of guests are coming to the Tullamore Court Hotel on Monday. So I will tell you more about that. I'll give you a little mention on that. If I can just go back and find a few bits and bobs here, but it's not. Yes, it's all happening here. And this is it. It's a country star time, Tullamore Court Hotel, Monday the 28th of September. Robert Mizell, Trudy Lawler, Patrick Feeney, Sandy Kelly, Mick Flavin, Olivia Douglas, and the Matrimony Band. Get your tickets at the reception at the Tullamore Court Hotel. And that's a look at the entertainment guide. 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

0: Absolutely gorgeous. What a song. Simon Casey and Danny Sheeran. Of course, Danny with the harmony singing along with Simon. My Angel Walks Beside Me. So I'm delighted that's on the system now. That'll get plenty of play. What a fantastic song. So good luck with the song, guys. It should be a big, big hit for you guys. And I know that anyone that hears it will want to hear that again. Gene Stewart, may the bird of paradise fly up your nostrils. Is that what it says there? That, of course, was for all the ladies of Knockkeen. I think it is Road in Rathdowney. So there you go. You're looking for Gene Stewart. Just wondering if you're all like, you know, sort of filled with old wine. God knows, you know. Now, we do have winners for the tickets for the Roscommon races for the Monday night. And that is, of course, Pat McDonough. Congratulations. And Mary Clear. So Pat McDonough in Tullamore and Mary Clear in Kilcormac. Now, I believe we have two sets to give away for tomorrow night as well. So don't despair. Okay, stay with me for the best of American and Irish country music right here on your station, Midlands 103. And as always, don't forget, it is a Wednesday night. Tony Christie will be in the hot seat from 10 p.m. through to the midnight hour, where, of course, you will have a repeat of our magazine show. It's the Midlands Today show with our man, Will Faulkner. He'll take you into the early hours tomorrow. I believe David Hollywood actually was on the show today. Will must be off for a couple of days. And it's a fantastic. And, of course, Brian Clunan. He was on today as well. So lots of interesting stuff to catch up on just after the midnight hour. Billy Ray Cyrus and the Achy Breaky Heart after the break right here on Midlands 103.
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0: Kieran Rosny and the hand that rocks the cradle rules the world, that's for sure, because it's always the mamas that rule the house and rule the world. 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

Ah, there you go. Sean O'Dowd still doing great work as well. Place in your heart. Well, once again, the winners of the Roscommon races tickets are Pat McDonough in Tullamore and Mary Clear in Kilcormac. But make sure and join me tomorrow night at 8. We'll give you a chance to get into the draw to head off to that great races on the Monday night, tomorrow night. Two more sets of tickets to give away. Thanks, Nellens, for all our help. Thanks to you for phoning, for texting, and simply being a part of the country show right here on your station, Midlands 103. Tony Christie will take you through to the Midland Hour and repeat the Midlands show to the early hours of the morning. Leave you with Jerry Guthrie and the Boxer. Take care.

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3: In relation to Tom Jones being dropped from The Voice, Jimmy's in Port Arlington. 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
4: At 10, good evening, I'm Jane McNamara. The Taoiseach has discussed housing, building metros and the GAA with New York Mayor Zoran Mamdani. The two held their meeting on the G train of the New York subway, saying they were splitting the G in reference to the popular practice with a pint of Guinness. Mr. Mamdani said he would like to visit Ireland and attend an All-Ireland final. He also commented on the issue of Irish unity.
5: You know, my position is I believe firmly in self-determination for all people. I think it has to apply to the Irish as well, and I trust that the Irish to make that decision themselves.
4: Vladimir Zelensky says Ukraine will make this winter painful for Russia. The Ukrainian leaders addressed the UN General Assembly in New York, calling for more support against Moscow's aggression. He says steps towards de-escalation are critical.
6: This ridiculous and never-ending war with Ukraine must be ended. I do not know a single world leader who would say otherwise. I do not know anyone who is openly for this war, except one man.
4: A 2,000 euro boiler scrappage scheme will be set up from early next year. It will mean, when combined with existing heat pump grants, up to 14,500 euro will be available to change home heating systems. There'll also be a new solar battery grant brought in from next month, which the energy minister has said will be significant. Dara O'Brien said his approach is to create new grants to help people reduce energy bills.
7: We're not looking to increase grants. We're looking to bring in new grants to support that. So for argument's sake, you will have a significant tens of thousands of people who have already received grant aid, about 120,000 households for solar. Many of those didn't get batteries because there wasn't a battery grant. And what I want to do is that if you've been already approved for solar and you have solar, that you will get your battery grant as well, which will allow for domestic storage. And that makes sense, and it will make a real difference.
4: TikTok says 3/4 of its Irish staff are employed in online safety. The social media platform says it removed 42,000 dangerous activity and challenges videos from its platform in the first half of the year. 1,600 videos depicting the theft of cars and dangerous driving have been removed since 5 teenagers died on the M9 last month, including less than 30 depicting wrong-way driving. Oireachtas Media Committee Chair Deputy Alan Kelly says TikTok's €2 billion spend on online safety doesn't seem to be working.
8: That figure is absolutely startling, that you can afford to spend €2 billion on online safety, and we can still, on a daily level, have a 16-year-old daughter. I saw those videos with her. She was able to show them to me. She was able to say that these videos are still here, and you're spending €2 billion on online safety. She's 16 years of age. No one should see those videos, let alone a 16-year-old.
4: A reporter covering the Republic of Ireland's Nations League games this week says the mood was bleak at a press conference today. Manager Jaime Helgrimson and captain Dara O'Shea spoke to reporters ahead of the match against Kosovo tomorrow. Irish reporters didn't ask any questions about that game. Their entire focus was on Sunday's meeting with Israel. Our reporter Stephen Doyle is in Kosovo and says the authorities have failed the players by putting them in this situation.
9: They shouldn't be in this position, as we all know. The FAI should have taken a stronger position on this a long time ago, and then above them UEFA should have taken a stronger position of this on this, and unfortunately now they've left it on the players. And as I said, you know, I did speak to supporters, and you know, the mood amongst the supporters does seem to be, you know, you're probably talking upward of 90% of the Irish supporters who are travelling to this game, they are the travelling supporters, feel that the players should not play the match against Israel.
4: A man in his 60s has been charged in connection with an investigation into the sale and supply of drugs in Limerick. 4 firearms, along with ammunition and drugs, were discovered when Gardaí searched a home in the city on Tuesday. He's due to appear in front of the Limerick District Court tomorrow morning. And that's your latest news update at 4 minutes past 10.
10: And in sport, Republic of Ireland manager Heimir Hallgrímsson wants his players fully focused on Thursday's Nations League match against Kosovo. Headlines have been dominated by the controversy surrounding Ireland's upcoming games against Israel, which have been subject to protests and calls for a boycott. Hallgrímsson says his team need to work hard to get a result against Kosovo.
11: Impressed with the teamwork and how collective they have been doing in their games. Organised, honest players, hardworking, and we need to match that, their hard work, their physicality, their will to run. We need to match that first to get results here in Kosovo.
10: Chairperson of Mayo GAA, Seamus Toohey, has died. He became chair in 2021 and oversaw Mayo's historic All-Ireland win this summer. Mayo GAA said that his legacy can be found in the people he supported, the young players he encouraged, the volunteers he valued, the clubs he supported, and the countless friendships, old and young, he made throughout his years of service. All-Ireland champions Limerick lead the way in the All-Star Hurling nominations, accounting for 13 of the 45 nominees. Runners-up Galway are close behind with 11, Cork have bagged 7 nominations and Clare 6. Dublin have 3, Offaly and Waterford boast 2 each, and Kilkenny have 1. 2 Limerick men, Dermot Burns and Garrett Hegarty, and Cork's Brian Hayes, are up for Hurler of the Year, while there's 2 Galway men, Jason Rabbit and Killian Treyers, and another Corkman, William Buckley, nominated for Young Hurler of the Year. And finally in boxing, Aoife O'Rourke and her sister Lisa have both qualified for their respective finals at the European Elite Championships in Sofia. Lisa will aim for gold on Thursday evening against 2023 world champion Anastasia Demirchian, and Aoife will box for her fourth European Championship on Friday against Turkey's Bursa Ilsoldar. And then finally, John McConnell secured Team Ireland its first medals of the championship, a light middleweight bronze. That's your news and sport. I'm Eve Conway. It's 6 minutes past the hour.
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12: Going to be dry with plenty of clear spells at first tonight. Lowest temperatures 9 to 11 degrees, although I have to say it feels a bit cooler.
2: Midlands 103 weather. 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Browse over 100 approved used cars today at our showrooms on the Dublin Bridge, Mullingar. Yeah. It's just after 10.
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12: Good evening, good night, and indeed welcome along to Midlands 103's Feel Good Wednesday night, because we've got an action-packed show for you tonight. Finally got to see the final of The Traitors. Who cares? I hear quite a few of you say. Yeah, well, some of us do. That's all I'm going to say. Won't be too much about that on the show. We're going to be playing the True or False game. And, of course, we'll play Give Us the Question a little bit later on. Text topic on the way. To get us underway, it's Prince.

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2: Right, then, we're going to have a little chat about something kind of light tonight, because after all, it is Wednesday. And when I find out what it is, I shall bring it to you, because I've actually opened up my wrong page. Well, fair play to me, Tony. I'm definitely on the ball tonight, am I not? I'll tell you what is open, 083 3010 103. That's our text and WhatsApp, which is open right now, brought to you by Offaly's top-selling car brand, Lamb Brothers Toyota, Arden Road in Tullamore. Now, I finally found it. Finish this sentence, and I'm sure there's loads you can finish this sentence with. The world would be better if we could just get rid of what? Now, do be nice. Be nice. It's a family show after all. Finish the sentence. The world would be a better place if we could just get rid of what? Get on the phone, text and WhatsApp are open.

0: to please fill in the blank. 083 30 10 103 is our number. Now, I don't know whether you know this or not, but your car's steering wheel, well, it's gross. There, I've said it, research has showed that the steering wheels carry twice as many germs as toilets. I find that hard to believe, personally, but hey. Tests have showed that steering wheels average 41,600 germs, compared with 7,400 on the toilet seat. Only 13% of people clean their cars regularly, while 5% never bother to clean them at all. Men clean their cars 14 times a year, just in case you're wondering. Women manage 12 cleans, and those around 55 years of age will clean the most. So there you have it. On the way, tonight's True or False game.
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0: Midlands 103 Feel Good Radio on this Tuesday night. Years and years, and that's called King. This is called the True or False Game.
1: True or False Game. 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
0: All right, then here's how we play. As always, I'm going to give you three statements. You decide if each statement is true or false. Number one, these are all geographical, by the way. Canada has the longest coastline of any nation in the world. What do you reckon? Number two, true or false, Hawaii has more active volcanoes than any other US state. And finally, true or false, South Africa has three official capital cities. 083 30 10 103. What's true? What's false? You decide.

0: Pointer Sisters, as featured in Beverly Hills Cop, and busy there doing the Neutron Dance. Happy dancing, girls. We're busy doing this.
1: The true or false game. One guess. One guess only. Midlands 103.
0: All right, then. Lots of you very clever tonight. I'm actually surprised how many correct entries that we actually had. Geography is what we are dealing with tonight here on the show. First and foremost, we said Canada has the longest coastline of any nation in the world. Is it true or is it false?
2: True.
0: It is. Its coastline stretches over 151,000 miles across three different oceans, apparently. Number two, Hawaii has more active volcanoes than any other US state. True or false? It's false. Alaska is the most active state, 140 active volcanoes. How do I know? Somebody counted them, apparently. And number three, South Africa has three different official capital cities. True or false?
2: True.
0: Yep. Pretoria, Cape Town, and Bloemfontein. And if I mispronounce that, I apologise. Apparently, those three split the government branches. So we were looking for true, false, true tonight. As I said, lots of you got it right. Matty in Tipperary, well done. You got it first.
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0: and the Swell reminds me of Babylon. You know that song? Babylon. Sounds like there's a little bit of an influence in it there anyway. Maybe just me.
1: And now, tonight's text topic.
0: Okay, finish at this sentence. The world would be a better place if we could just get rid of blank. Okay, well, let's have a look and see what you had to say. Joey says, the world would be a much better place without drugs in it. Too many families ruined. Absolutely, Joey. Edel says, the world would be a better place if they got rid of war. As the song says, what is it good for? Absolutely nothing. Thank you, Edel. Mary was on to us. The war that's causing high fuel and oil prices. That's from Mary Clear in Tullamore. Thank you, Mary. Some might argue it's not the war causing it. It's men. Think about that, whatever way you will. Plenty coming in on the radio page as well. The JC reckons the world would be better off without fake news. No idea what he's getting at there, by the way. Marion says the world would be much better off if we got rid of gobshites. And Marie reckons we'd be better off without toxic people. Totally. Sandy says the world would be a much better place if we got rid of violence. And Burke reckons greed. Stephanie, she's gone with the fake news as well. Rita says wars. World would be so much better without wars. Let people live in peace. Breda says the world would be better off without Tony Christie. I don't think she actually means me. I think she means she was quoting me so I'd see it. Also, she says, let football be football and take politics out of it. You might argue the same thing for music. Some people do. Imelda says, all the terrible cancers and illnesses, the world would be an awful lot better without all of those. Yep, we're giving you a cheer for that one. Well done, Imelda. Mary says, it's not the world, it's the people in it. Totally. Nice one here from Bill. The world would be a much better place if we got rid of technology. No one's spending enough time to have a conversation these days because, well, they have their face stuck in a phone. Yes, I know you can have a conversation via phone. I hate doing that. But gone are the days people had an actual real conversation face to face. You see, here's what you should do. Get maybe 3 or 4 or 5 of your friends, right? Decide that you're all going to go out for a bit of a social, whether it's a coffee or a lemonade, whatever. But nobody bring the phones. Nobody bring the phones. Just sit down and see what happens. Guarantee, you probably won't miss them at all. The world will be an awful lot better. This from Dennis Carter. Without Mr. Fake News, it's amazing the names that I'm getting here. But we'll go with fake news because we all know. Scammers, according to Porrick, and John Coffey, who I have to say has come in with the answer of the night. He says the world would be much better off without dance music. John Coffey, go and wash your mouth out. I insist. 22 minutes to 11.
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got rid of all social media. This one coming in from Ray. And he says, in particular, especially for young people, too many negative issues. I feel strongly about that, says Ray. Absolutely, Ray. I totally agree. Ban it all. To hell. Anyway, I'm going to give you a chance now to get your hands on a pen and paper. Yes, the old-fashioned way, a pen and paper, or if you wish to do it on notes or whatever on your smartphone, be aware we shall be playing Fill in the Blanks after the next song. Now, tonight's Fill in the Blanks contains 8 words altogether. Now, here's what I'm going to do, just to define this a little bit further for you. I'm going to say to you, capital W, that means a word of 4 letters or more. If I say small y, that's a word with 3 letters or less. All right? And I shall tell you what the rest of them are after we hear from the Foo Fighters. This will probably suit people in large vehicles with large steering wheels. Heading along the highway as they drive through the night. Yeah, you know who you are. Foo Fighters.

0: Yes, indeed. Foo Fighters, Learn to Fly. I did say you know who you are. Both of you did. Both of you did. And that was Graham and Keane, by the way, I was addressing, because they drive through the night. Important work they both do and deserve a round of applause for it. Yes. Without them, there'd be no supplies moving around the country. Well, not just them, but, you know, people like them. Now, time for tonight's fill in the blanks. Here's what we have for you. We want a capital W, small y, capital T, small t, small d for dog, small f for, well, small a, and capital W. So remember, the capital letters are words, four letters or more, and the small ones is three letters or more. I'm going to leave it for you without a clue for the moment. I want you just to have a look. I want to see what kind of a sentence your brain will come up with. 083 3010 103. Fill in the blanks if you can.
1: 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It's essential information for Midlands farmers, and you can hear it every weekday after the main evening news at 6. 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

off without reality television. The Traitors was rubbish. Oh, that's harsh. The only good one is I'm a Celebrity, Get Me Out of Here. If my husband had his way, Anton Dank would be gone. He can't stand them. And that comes in from Marie in Galway tonight. I don't know whether I would class The Traitors as reality TV. It's actually quite entertaining, I think. I have to say I'm stunned because Ina get in with this like a scalded cat. Wow. W, well, capital, small y, large t, small t, D, small d, small f, small a, and a W. Exercise, but not for you, really. That was a clue, by the way.

0: indeed. Ina enjoying a rather happy hour at the moment. Fantastic. Anybody else? Exercise, but not really for you. For who? Think about that. Have a look at your letters. Try and solve it. I'll tell you what it is following the news.
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3: At 11, good evening. I'm Jane McNamara. The Taoiseach has discussed housing, building metros and the GAA with New York Mayor Zoran Mandani. The two held their meeting on the G train of the New York subway, saying they were splitting the G in reference to the popular practice with a pint of Guinness. Mr. Mandani said he would like to visit Ireland and attend an All-Ireland final. He also commented on the issue of Irish unity.
4: You know, my position is I believe firmly in self-determination for all people. I think it has to apply to the Irish as well, and I trust that the Irish to make that decision themselves.
3: Volodymyr Zelensky says Ukraine will make this winter painful for Russia. The Ukrainian leaders addressed the UN General Assembly in New York, calling for more support against Moscow's aggression. He says steps towards de-escalation are critical.
5: This ridiculous and never-ending war with Ukraine must be ended. I do not know a single world leader who would say otherwise. I do not know anyone who is openly for this war, except one man.
3: A €2,000 boiler scrappage scheme will be set up from early next year. It will mean, when combined with existing heat pump grants, up to €14,500 will be available to change home heating systems. There will also be a new solar battery grant brought in from next month, which the Energy Minister has said will be significant. Dara O'Brien said his approach is to create new grants to help people reduce energy bills.
6: So we're not looking to increase grants. We're looking to bring in new grants to support that. So for argument's sake, you will have a significant tens of thousands of people who have already received grant aid, about 120,000 households for solar. Many of those didn't get batteries because there wasn't a battery grant. And what I want to do is that if you've been already approved for solar and you have solar, that you will get your battery grant as well, which will allow for domestic storage. And that makes sense, and it will make a real difference.
3: TikTok says three quarters of its Irish staff are employed in online safety. The social media platform says it removed 42,000 dangerous activity and challenges videos from its platform in the first half of this year. 1,600 videos depicting the theft of cars and dangerous driving have been removed since five teenagers died on the M9 last month, including less than 30 depicting wrong-way driving. Oireachtas Media Committee Chair Deputy Alan Kelly says TikTok's €2 billion spend on online safety doesn't seem to be working.
7: That figure is absolutely startling, that you can afford to spend €2 billion on online safety, and we can still, on a daily level, have a 16-year-old daughter. I saw those videos with her. She was able to show them to me. She was able to say, "Dad, these videos are still here, and you're spending €2 billion on online safety." She's 16 years of age. No one should see those videos, let alone a 16-year-old.
3: A reporter covering the Republic of Ireland's Nations League games this week says the mood was bleak at a press conference today. Manager Himirhel Grimson and captain Dara O'Shea spoke to reporters ahead of the match against Kosovo tomorrow. Irish reporters didn't ask any questions about that game. Their entire focus was on Sunday's meeting with Israel. Our reporter Stephen Doyle is in Kosovo and says the authorities have failed the players by putting them in this situation.
8: They shouldn't be in this position, as we all know. The FAI should have taken a stronger position on this a long time ago, and then above them UEFA should have taken a stronger position on this. And unfortunately now they've left it on the players. And as I said, I did speak to supporters, and the mood amongst the supporters, does seem to be, you know, you're probably talking upward of 90% of the Irish supporters who are travelling to this game. They are the travelling supporters, feel that the players should not play the match against Israel.
3: A man in his 60s has been charged in connection with an investigation into the sale and supply of drugs in Limerick. Four firearms, along with ammunition and drugs, were discovered when Gardaí searched a home in the city on Tuesday. He's due to appear in front of the Limerick District Court tomorrow morning. And that's your latest news update at 4 minutes past 11.
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9: Going to be dry, plenty of clear spells overnight, temperatures 9 to 11 degrees.
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0: iconic opening scene, Saturday Night Fever, Tony Manero, cans of paint in hand, leather jacket, as he struts down the street with that playing in the background. Opening up our second hour tonight, the Bee Gees and Staying Alive. Okay, back to tonight's fill in the blanks. We gave you capital W, small Y, capital T, small D. We had small F, small A or A, and capital W. Even without the clue, Ina was in a matter of about 20 seconds with the correct sentence that we were looking for. Then we gave you a clue exercise, but not for you, really. So who else might the exercise be for? Maybe your beloved little furry pet, would you think? Have another look at what those letters say. Now it's probably coming to you. What we wanted tonight was, will you take the dog for a walk? Now, I asked Ina, what was the story? What was it, because we varied the letters being caps and small ones? And she says, maybe, but it kind of just hit me straight away. Will you take the dog for a walk? Ina, I have to say, that was fabulous work and well done. On the way tonight, we're going to be playing Give Us the Question. Will there be a flight for Dwight tonight, or is he going to continue lazing away in Mayo? We'll find out shortly.
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0: fabulous memory from the 90s. Five. And keep on moving. I think they were recently on tour. I think there were three of them. But they were still called Five. Go figure. Anyway, yeah, it happened with S Club 7 as well. Remember them, the Bridge House in Tullamore? I think there was three. It's time for tonight's Give Us the Question. All right, you lot, be quiet. Here we go.
1: Our service.
0: No, we not that
2: give
0: one.
2: You the answer. You give us the question.
0: All right, so we're kind of in Ireland for this, and there's a little clue. The answer tonight is Latin. Okay, I'm going to give you three clues as we go across the next 10 minutes or thereabouts. They get a little bit easier as we go. Using the answer and using the clues, it's up to you to try and give us tonight's question. So the answer is Latin. The gold clue, I'm a town in Meath with links to St. Column Kill. I'm getting very tongue-twisted tonight. 083 30 10 103 is our number. Text on WhatsApp as if you think you can give us the question. The answer is Latin. The gold clue, I'm a town in Meath with links to St. Column Kill. Off you go.
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0: King and When Love Comes to Town. Apparently Sunday Classics at 8 o'clock on this coming Sunday evening. The JC, Mr. John Cusack, is going to be doing a bit of a feature on you two, who have something of a celebration, so it seems. At the moment we are playing Give Us the Question. I have to say, we had a busy week one of the nights last week. I think it's been surpassed because my WhatsApp quite literally exploded. Obviously, the first clue we gave you might have been a bit on the easy side. If that was, I don't know what to say to this. The silver clue, I'll just go over what we have so far. The answer is Latin. The gold clue, I'm a town in Meath with links to St. Columbkill. And the silver clue, old library at Trinity College. Can you give us the question?
1: Give us the question.

Santana and Smooth. Some smooth guitar on that. I think we'll dedicate that to the Carol Mooney Alliance getting ready for a bit of a flight tonight. Is there going to be any other flights? Well, I can tell you that it was close to not being a flight, except one of our players decided to play Give Us the Statement instead of Give Us the Question. Only kidding, Keane. Yes, he's going to be making his way from Mayo and he's heading to Offaly because first past the post tonight. And only just, Keane, should have been you. But anyway, Graham, well done, well done. And well done also to, is it Sandra who just got in there really quick at the end as well. I've just realised I only gave you two clues. I think we're good enough anyway. The question tonight, the Book of Kells was written in what language? It was written in Latin, of course. The silver clue, the old library at Trinity College is where it is if you want to go and see it. Apparently they turn the pages every couple of days because of light exposure and they don't want the pages to get ruined. So every couple of days, they'll give him a twist. But apparently there is a hotel in Kells where they have, I suppose it's something of a copy, a facsimile is how it was described online, where you can go and you can have a look at it there if you wish. You can probably have a nice cup of coffee as you do it, but there you are. That is Give Us the Question. It means Dwight is on his way to County Offaly, where he'll stay till next Monday. And then we shall see where he goes from there. Thank you to everybody who played the game tonight. I just can't get over the amount of you that got gold. A huge amount. Fantastic. Our survey said is still coming up very shortly. And as always, if you want to mention on the show, 083 30 10 103 is our number. And we shall be here, of course, right through till midnight. Here's a band who are making waves. Think they're going to be playing, is it Slane next year? Fontaines DC, this is Marianne.

Jazzy and Ankoi, Closer to the Floor. In there as well, Fontaine's DC and Marianne. Right then, can we say hello and give a shout out to my brother Andy and his wife Carmel. They're going to be celebrating their wedding anniversary this coming Friday. That comes in to you from Martin. Nice to hear from you, Martin. Majestic as always. Also, can we say hello to Shay? Hello, Shay. How are you? Shay at the moment is travelling through the Midlands. I'm not sure where his destination is, but wherever it happens to be, I hope it's going to be a nice, safe journey. And I have to say hello to Colm Wright, because chances are he's in his car somewhere, and I can't play this band without mentioning him. He is the biggest Toto fan I know, and he just loves them. Here they are. This is Hold the Line.

0: Bone. We're going to play that very specially for Keane tonight. Yes, because he loves it. Hello to Shirley and to Lexi. They are tuned in as always and enjoying the show, which is great. Best thing ever to come out of Manchester, according to Keane. Some people might say it was the road. Our survey said, name something people do when they're bored.
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0: heaven is a place on earth, according to Belinda Carlisle. According to this lad,
1: our survey says,
0: name something people do when they are bored. Joey says use their phone. Sharon says eat. Yes, absolutely. What else have we got? Graham reckons draw, maybe doodle or something. Play a new game, according to Edel. Elaine, have a beverage. Eat, says Patricia. Drink, says Marion. Bite your nails, according to John. Mary agrees with the biting of the nails. Mary Carroll, go for a walk. Maybe with a friend, have a bit of a chat. Sandy reckons, scroll through Faceache and see if there's any scandal going on. Good woman yourself. Name something people do when they are bored. Ella says they might do a survey. Well, our survey said, I'm saying no more. Imelda says fidget. Still be bored, fidgeting or not. And Katja reckons biting nails. Let's have a look and see what the survey actually said. In fifth place, something people might do when they're bored. Read a book, 15%. In fourth place, 15 to 20% voted for taking a nap or maybe going asleep. In third place, and this seems a little bit more like it, 30% say they will play video games. Joey mentioned it. At number two, scroll on their phone, social media, all that business. But I can tell you that the survey actually said in top place, the thing people do when they are bored, I don't think any of you said it. Watch TV.

0: George Harrison, of course, and Got My Mind Set on You in there as well. Kian DeCroix and A Little Dreaming. Just before I leave you tonight, you might remember back in 2017 the story of a Russian computer scientist who was said to become the first person to undergo, and I quote, a head transplant. I actually remember this. But he backed out after he fell in love and he became a father. So, decided losing the head wasn't the way to go after all. No, don't, really don't. There is no individual income tax, wealth tax, or inheritance tax in French Polynesia. Where do I get me ticket? Hey, listen, thanks for tuning in this week. We shall be back on Saturday between 2 and 6 for non-stop classics. Have a great night. Be safe out there. Bye-bye.
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4: At 12, good evening, I'm Jane McNamara. The Taoiseach has discussed housing, building metros and the GAA with New York Mayor Zohran Mamdani. The two held their meeting on the G train of the New York subway, saying they were splitting the G in reference to the popular practice with a pint of Guinness. Mr. Mamdani said he would like to visit Ireland and attend an All-Ireland final. He also commented on the issue of Irish unity.
5: You know, my position is I believe firmly in self-determination for all people. I think it has to apply to the Irish as well, and I trust that the Irish to make that decision themselves.
4: A €2,000 boiler scrappage scheme will be set up from early next year. It will mean, when combined with existing heat pump grants, up to €14,500 will be available to change home heating systems. There will also be a new solar battery grant brought in from next month, which the Energy Minister has said will be significant. Dara O'Brien said his approach is to create new grants to help people reduce energy bills.
6: So we're not looking to increase grants. We're looking to bring in new grants to support that. So for argument's sake, you will have a significant tens of thousands of people who have already received grant aid, about 120,000 households for solar. Many of those didn't get batteries because there wasn't a battery grant. And what I want to do is that if you've been already approved for solar and you have solar, that you will get your battery grant as well, which will allow for domestic storage. And that makes sense, and it will make a real difference.
4: Iran's president says his country will never bend the knee in its war with the US, but it is ready for diplomacy. Masoud Pezeshkian told the UN General Assembly in New York his people have been victims of terrorism, while accusing America of bombing a school in February. The US has denied deliberately targeting civilians. Middle East correspondent Adam Parsons says the Iranian president said Iran didn't start the war.
7: He was positioning Iran as being the country that has been attacked, as being the victims. He said that Iran has never started a war. He was basically, I think, embracing the idea of Iran in a state of victimhood, of saying that the supreme leader had been killed, of course holding up those photos of children from the school Minab that had been hit.
4: Vladimir Zelensky says Ukraine will make this winter painful for Russia. The Ukrainian leaders addressed the UN General Assembly in New York, calling for more support against Moscow's aggression. He says steps towards de-escalation are critical.
8: This ridiculous and never-ending war with Ukraine must be ended. I do not know a single world leader who would say otherwise. I do not know anyone who is openly for this war, except one man.
4: The chair of the Oireachtas Media Committee says TikTok's response to taking down harmful content is questionable. Alan Kelly was speaking after the social media platform took questions from TDs and senators today over its role in the online glorification of dangerous driving and other criminal acts. TikTok said it identified around 1,600 videos relating to dangerous driving since the collision in County Kildare last month that claimed the lives of five teenagers and injured another family. Deputy Kelly Kelly says questions still remain.
3: What they couldn't tell us, and they have to tell us by Friday, is what they committed to was, and this is TikTok, that how many people actually viewed and how many views there was. So in other words, that's 16.4% of what quantum. They weren't able to tell us that, which I find extraordinary, because all of these companies, the only thing they are interested in is the amount of views stuff gets, the amount of views the content gets.
4: Harvey Weinstein's been sentenced to 15 years in prison for sexually assaulting a TV production assistant in New York. He was found guilty of attacking Miriam Haley at his apartment in Manhattan in 2006. The former movie mogul was previously convicted of rape in 2022 and is already serving 16 years behind bars. That's your latest news update at 4 minutes past 12.
9: And in sport, Republic of Ireland manager Heimir Hallgrímsson wants his players fully focused on Thursday's Nations League match against Kosovo. Headlines have been dominated by the controversy surrounding Ireland's upcoming games against Israel, which have been subject to protests and calls for a boycott. Hallgrímsson says his team need to work hard to get a result against Kosovo.
10: Impressed with the teamwork and how collective they have been doing in their games. Organised, honest players, hardworking, and we need to match that, their hard work, their physicality, their will to run. We need to match that first to get results here in Kosovo.
9: Chairperson of Mayo GAA, Seamus Toohey, has died. He became chair in 2021 and oversaw Mayo's historic All-Ireland win this summer. Mayo GAA said that his legacy can be found in the people he supported, the young players he encouraged, the volunteers he valued, the clubs he supported, and the countless friendships, old and young, he made throughout his years of service. All-Ireland champions Limerick lead the way in the All-Star Hurling nominations, accounting for 13 of the 45 nominees. Runners-up Galway are close behind with 11, Cork have bagged 7 nominations and Clare 6. Dublin have 3, Offaly and Waterford boast 2 each, and Kilkenny have 1. Two Limerick men, Dermot Burns and Garrett Hegarty, and Cork's Brian Hayes, are up for Hurler of the Year, while there's two Galway men, Jason Rabbit and Killian Treyers, and another Corkman, William Buckley, nominated for Young Hurler of the Year. And finally in boxing, Aoife O'Rourke and her sister Lisa have both qualified for their respective finals at the European Elite Championships in Sofia. Lisa will aim for gold on Thursday evening against 2023 world champion Anastasia Demirchian, and Aoife will box for her fourth European Championship on Friday against Turkey's Bursa Ilsoldar. And then finally, John McConnell secured Team Ireland its first medals of the championship, a light middleweight bronze. That's your news and sport. I'm Eve Conway. It's 6 minutes past the hour.
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Hello and good morning, David in for Will. The government is making moves to ban the sale of tobacco and nicotine to anyone born after 2009. But will it work, and who else is considering the move? Big employers are cracking down on our remote and flexible work freedom. What's the final destination here? You'll get the answers before 10 o'clock this morning. And the grandee of DIY, Brian Clunan, is set to be exhumed to answer your questions. If you've got any jobs around the house that you need an expert perspective, get them into us on 083 3010 103. You can text me, you can WhatsApp me on that number, you can phone me on 0818 300 103 and be it. Questions for Brian Clunan, questions about the stories that we're talking about this morning, we'll be talking to you if you want to get in touch. Let's have a look and see what is making the news on the front of the papers. The Irish Examiner leads with the lead image of Keeping the Faith, Siobhan McSweeney with Diego and Anna, the two winning faithfuls from the final episode of The Traitors last night, which had a pretty tasty twist, although it is getting plenty of negative reviews in the papers. Certainly the mileage it's getting on our screens in terms of viewership figures and all that type of thing is very positive. Elsewhere on the front of the Examiner, parents blast special schools model. The new model for state-funded special schools backed by the Taoiseach isn't working for the benefit of many children. That's a warning from concerned parents, a group of whom have children attending two recently established community special schools, which both opened quickly and without adequate resources fully in place. They're taking their concerns to TDs in Leinster House. Those parents come from Munster and from Leinster, from Cork and from Dublin, on the front of the Examiner. Taoiseach Micheál Martin says it's unacceptable, the Israeli jibe at Heimer Hall Grimson. They called his remarks about playing against genocide as a stupidity. He said, we're not playing with genocide, we are playing against genocide. The Taoiseach is coming out to back and bat for the Republic of Ireland manager. On the front of the Irish Daily Star, it is Nikita Hand. I felt sorry for Connor's wife and kids. So Nikita Hand's plans to delay the report of her 2018 rape against Conor McGregor. That was her accusation. He was found guilty in a civil trial of that. His now wife and children were being considered by Nikita Hand, who's writing in her new book, which is called Not the Perfect Victim. I asked the Gardaí to let me get through Christmas. It sounds unlikely, but I thought of McGregor's partner Dee and her children too. They didn't deserve to have their Christmas upended because of what he did. That is what Nikita Hand is writing in her book, which has just been launched today. So this will occupy the headlines over the course of the next few days and weeks as they pull quotes from it. Funny enough, actually, Dee Devlin yesterday posted several intimate photographs of herself with her husband as Nikita Hand spoke out in her new book about the high-profile civil case against the MMA star. A High Court jury found McGregor liable for sexually assaulting Miss Hand at a Dublin hotel in December 2018. It's a charge that Conor McGregor has denied throughout, but was unsuccessful in the civil courts in defending his name in that regard. The US president is on the front of the Irish Times, and he has a particular type of something eating grin, I would say. It's after the US, Denmark and Greenland signed a security deal. He is pictured with the Prime Minister of Greenland, Jens Fredrik Nielsen, Denmark's Prime Minister Mette Frederiksen, and himself as they prepare to sign that trilateral security deal on the sidelines of the UN General Assembly in New York City. A far cry from what happened when Donald Trump was speaking at the UN last time out. The health service believes there is no clinical reason to keep the mandatory 3-day wait period for an abortion. Senior officials are going to tell an Oireachtas Health Committee today. This is a proposal to amend the pause, which is compulsory for all terminations up to 12 weeks gestation. It is in a Sinn Féin bill being considered by the Oireachtas. It has made it to committee level. That scrutiny began in earnest last week, and we had Midlands TDs occupying both ends of the spectrum. Carol Nolan, Offaly Independent TD, is deeply concerned at removing the 3-day wait period. She doesn't believe it's justified. Circa Clark, Longford Westmeath TD for Sinn Féin, says that she trusts women's judgment and is in favour of the removal.
example, the HSC says there is no clinical requirement for a mandatory 3-day waiting period. The bill was introduced by Sinn Féin in May. Government TDs were given a free vote and it passed the second stage in the Dáil in June. So a majority of Fianna Fáil and Fine Gael TDs did vote against the bill, but it was supported by the Taoiseach, the Tánaiste and the Minister for Health when that free vote took place. So it's going through committee level scrutiny at the moment, and there will be plenty more on it. It is and always will be a hugely divisive issue in our society. Speaking of a division in society, a new round of fuel protests could erupt before next month's budgets. That's the message coming from the campaigners behind last April's protests led by Westmeath man James Gagan. Those demonstrations are looking more and more likely as time goes on. It's being written about in the Irish Independent. Mary Lou MacDonald warned yesterday that the same public frustration that spilled over into the protests is building again. She's accusing the government of repeating the same mistakes that sparked the mass demonstrations earlier this year. James Gagan, he's an agricultural contractor from Westmeath who took part and led much of April's blockade of O'Connell Street in Dublin, and he hopes the government will introduce further fuel supports. Campaigners are meeting on Sunday at the Well in Moat to talk about their next steps, and he's not ruling out a fresh round of demonstrations when asked about the possibility of further protests before the budget on the 6th of October. He said there definitely is the possibility. If he was asked as well if future protests could include blockades of the Whitegate Oil refinery in Cork and O'Connell Street in Dublin, Mr. Gagan said that would all be discussed on Sunday, and he said his preference is to get the results without protesting. If we can get the results and get the government to help us without us going down that road, that's what he'd love to see, because he did 100 hours on O'Connell Street last time and he's not able to do that again. Yeah, it'd be interesting. I don't want to make light of it, but it's a case of the second album syndrome when it comes to the protests. Will it have the nationwide buy-in? I think that all took us aback to a certain degree was just how widespread and strongly supported the protest movement was, and it really did lock the country down. Road safety groups are examining technology that could reduce wrong-way driving, written by Harry McGee in the Irish Times this morning. That technology includes aerial detection and early warning systems on electronic signage. That's been discussed at a high-level meeting on road safety to address wrong-way driving on motorways. The Minister of State with responsibility for road safety is Sean Canny. He's calling the meeting, which will be attended by the likes of Transport Infrastructure Ireland, the Road Safety Authority, Department of Transport and Justice officials, as well as the Garda Commissioner. Canny says he wants the meeting to examine the measures that could alert motorists and Gardaí when a car is going down the wrong way. Some of the quotes here he has given us would give you pause for thought. Some people deliberately go down the wrong side of the motorway. That's the problem. It certainly is. Other people do it because they make a mistake. They take the wrong exit, or it could be dark at night and they don't realise. So the aim is to determine how motorists could be alerted at an earlier stage and how Gardaí could be notified as quickly as possible. He says he's seen technologies that they could put in which would monitor the events, and within 5 seconds of a car going in the wrong direction, a camera will pick it up and report it to a central call centre. Obviously, the problem is when people are deliberately travelling down the wrong way of the motorway. Speaking of wrong way driving, TikTok insists it is being proactive in preventing content that encourages dangerous and illegal behaviour, despite widespread criticism of videos posted on its platform glorifying car theft and so-called joyriding. So executives from the tech company are going to appear before the Oireachtas Media Committee today after initially refusing to do so, and it will be discussing its policies, and that's in light of last month's M9 crash near Thigh, in which five young people, teenagers lost their lives. They were in the car that was going the wrong way, and three sisters and a young boy were seriously injured in the other car, and those Midland sisters continue to recover. TikTok says it recognises real concern about content which glorifies and encourages dangerous and illegal behaviour and the potential for such content to normalise these activities. Without mentioning that crash specifically, TikTok will say at this committee hearing, the recent events on our roads have brought that concern into sharp focus. So they
declined to attend the Oireachtas Committee and have now turned about and will be in front of Oireachtas members to answer questions. And it must have been down to that crash and similar incidents which they are referring to. They say they understand the profound impact the events have had on those directly affected and on the wider community, but adds that online material is just part of a much wider picture. Content moderation cannot on its own address the underlying causes of criminal or dangerous behaviour. That requires, it will say, a cross-societal response. What do you think? 083 3010 103 if you want to talk about that this morning. Half of big employers will be required to fix in-office days, It's Wednesday. Half of the largest employers are expected to require that workers attend the office for a fixed number of days by next year. I sincerely hope I get my head around this before we talk about it before 10 o'clock this morning on the programme. This is according to a new survey which found the larger businesses in particular are moving away from unrestricted flexibility and they're tightening attendance requirements and a more structured hybrid working model. So the research commissioned by the corporate law firm William Fry Future of Hybrid Work. William Fry Future of Hybrid Work. That's a mouthful. The proportion of bosses with fixed attendance requirements is going to go from 34% this year all the way up to 50% by next year. It reveals that large companies are twice as likely to offer hybrid working as smaller businesses. That tallies, of course, with the more resources. The survey also found that hybrid working models are actually here to stay. So just 5% of larger employers anticipate a full return to the office within the next 12 months. A 3 day a week blended working model is the most common arrangement. We will be talking about this before 10 o'clock this morning. You're going to get an expert Midlands perspective on the story. More than 11,000 hospital workers are to stage a one-day strike next month in a dispute over public service pay. SIPTU members across 30 hospitals will walk off the job on the 14th of October following a work to rule later this month. The union says talks on a new pay agreement have yet to begin, despite the previous deal expiring in June. Cancer patients can lose an average of 16,000 a year in income while facing hundreds of euro in additional monthly expenses. That's a new report from the Irish Cancer Society, which is revealing the strain faced by cancer patients and their families, with some struggling to pay rent or mortgages, heat their homes or cover household bills. A mother of three from Laois in Port Arlington, Aoife Murphy, was diagnosed with breast cancer in January last year at the age of 37. She said the financial cost wiped out years of plans to save for a home. She basically lost any hope of a house deposit because of her cancer diagnosis. Could you ask for much worse than a cancer diagnosis? Well, considering the cost of it, yes. There is, however, a glimmer of hope. There's a new drug being developed that offers potential in the treatment of pancreatic cancer. An Irish researcher has discovered what's been described as that first glimmer of hope in treating cancer of the pancreas after leading a clinical trial that indicated a specific drug doubled survival time when compared to chemo. Around 600 people are diagnosed with pancreatic cancer every year. It's one of the most aggressive forms of cancer. One of the most foremost consultants on cancer is oncologist Professor John Crown. He says it's always been very difficult to treat, but he is very positive about the move. He says it's twinkle of the eye stuff, and the drug has been developed by Dr. Eileen O'Reilly, is a gastrointestinal medical oncologist at the Memorial Sloan Kettering Cancer Care Centre in New York. She

0: that have no longer a place but are costing the taxpayer a lot of money. That's coming up in the programme as well this morning. Most Irish people would like to maintain neutrality. Most believe that the EU would come to our aid if we were attacked, but only a third believe we should be prepared to militarily support another EU country if it is attacked. Now, that sounds like we want our cake and we want to be able to eat it, but the reality is, as a neutral country, you should be entitled to protection from other allies on the basis that you haven't gone looking for trouble, but trouble has found you unfairly. Ed Power is slating the Traitors Ireland finale in the Irish Times. Metaphors don't come any more fitting than the half-hearted pyrotechnics that flicker unenthusiastically in the grounds of Slane Castle as the second series plodded its way to a damp squib conclusion. It announced itself in a blaze of melodrama 12 months ago, but even Siobhan McSweeney's electrifying tushiness couldn't supercharge this muted sign-off. So he says that Anna and Diego, worthy winners, but their victory feels like something obtained by default rather than owing to any great sleuthing on their behalf. I'd have to dispute that. I think Diego had Porrick O in his back pocket and knew he was a traitor for as long as since Pete got knocked off the programme. That's certainly what he said afterwards. Diego played a phenomenal game. It looks like he was essentially brought on to the traitors by his husband, who got knocked out halfway through, but not before saying that his husband was terrible at playing the game. His husband has won the game alongside Anna, and Porco, the traitor, got to the final, as did his fellow traitor, Carla, but they were both sussed out in the end. Well, actually, Carla did get knocked out by default on the basis that the round table was deadlocked. Anyway, drama in the Traitors. If you watched it last night, 083 30 10 103, we'll have a chat about that. First, though, we're going to talk about the job spot.
1: Shine a light.
2: I'm a huge advocate for trying to push women's sports forward as much as we can, and just trying to kind of inspire the next generation of young girls and female athletes to realize that they can achieve just as much, if not more, than what men have achieved in sport. The university I attended in America, it was right across the river from Manhattan, so I was in and out of the city a lot throughout my 4 years in college, and I really enjoyed the city life. And then I came over to Ireland, and it's quite a different change of pace. For now, Ireland is home.
1: Shine a light on Midlands 103. 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
0: After the news at 10 o'clock, we'll be talking about how close we really are to fuel price protests kicking off in a major way once again before or immediately after Budget 2027 is announced. First this morning, we are talking about security at a defunct IPASS centre in Athlone. There's another in Wicklow, and there's a lot of money being spent on both of them. AIM2 leader and Meath West TD is Pádraig Tobin, and he joins us this morning. Pádraig, thanks very much for taking our call.
4: Carmila Margaret.
0: The Midlands Accommodation Centre, first and foremost, Pádraig, I want to start off with there. The Justice Minister has confirmed to you that there was €54,000 spent on security there in all of last year. However, in 2026 to date, it is €425,000. Do we have any idea as to where this expenditure has come from, why it has come?
4: So first of all, I suppose the centre in Athlone is a government mess. So the government obviously proceeded with it against the law and then had to empty it. And obviously there was a big investment in terms of all of that. And here we are now in a situation whereby the centre has been empty for a period of time and is costing hundreds of thousands of euros to leave empty, which is quite incredible. So we put in a question in relation to the security of all of the IPASS centres across the country. There's about 313 IPASS centres. The government only gave us information on two. They didn't have information on the other 312, which are 211, which is quite incredible. Of the two they gave us, it was 2.6 million euros the cost of the empty IPASS centres. And you know, in terms of that loan, the fact is 480,000 euros is spent between 2025 and 2026 for an empty unit, securing it, is eye-watering, it's morally wrong, and it shows you the level of waste

0: that this government is involved in. You know, this is the government incinerating taxpayers' money at a time when the government is saying that they have to tax the likes of petrol and diesel and home heating oil to the levels where people can't afford to pay it. So on one level, people are being fleeced in taxes. On the other level, those taxes are being incinerated and wasted by the government. The government didn't give us any details in terms of where that money was going. The government, unfortunately, have a Gucci attitude to all their type of expenditure. They're not efficient. They're not, you know, wise in terms of expenditure. And, you know, here we are, 2.6 million euros on securing two empty IPAS centres in just 3 years. We're calling for the government to desist in this, to make sure that money goes back into communities, goes back into people's pockets, and the waste stops.
1: The criminal damage that took place at the Midlands Accommodation Centre, is that possibly a reason for the need for security in Lissy-Wullen?
0: I've no doubt that that is one of the reasons why the government have gone down this route. And I want to say I absolutely condemn any criminal damage, whether it be on a building that's empty or a building that's populated by human beings. Criminal damage in those terms is wrong, and people must desist from it. And I do think that the law should be, you know, enforced to the full extent on people who deliver criminal damage. One of the outcomes of criminal damage is costs like this. So criminal damage does not come free. There is a cost to it in the long run. But the other element in this is, and this is like one of the big weaknesses of the government for a long period of time, the government have refused to engage with communities across the country in terms of the locations of these IPAS centres. So the government have gone over the heads of communities. They've ignored communities. You know, even TDs in areas typically don't get information until the very last minute in relation to what the government is doing. And that lack of consultation in itself builds a resistance amongst communities to these particular projects. The other element in this is...
1: Just on that, Patter, the fact that these centres have previously been the subject of criminal damage attacks, I suppose that must be the reason why the state is very nervous about releasing details of where they're located.
0: Well, first of all, the one thing is you got to trust people for a start, okay? Most Irish people are reasonable individuals. And, you know, I can take with examples down in Lismore and Waterford, for example, where the government went in. They went in and used a hotel in the centre of the town, didn't talk to the local community. The local community had an alternative building that could have been used, but the government actually closed down one of the centres of commerce and jobs and income in the town when they made that decision. The same in Roscrea. They simply went down and closed a hotel in Roscrea without talking to any of the people in that location at all. So at the heart of the negative relationships with communities, for sure, some of it has been by bad actors. There's no doubt that some of that has played a role. But also the fact that the government has not engaged and not worked with local communities, that has created bad blood and resistance in local communities in relation to this. And I think the other aspect of this is that for about 5 years, Fianna Fáil, Fine Gael and the Greens refused to implement the legislation on IPAS properly. So we had a situation back in about 2022, 2023, where, first of all, you know, success rates on initial applications were about 85%. Now success rates on initial applications are about 25 to 30%. That shows you that the government is taking a radically different approach just in the last year or two on the issue, and that they weren't implementing the law properly.
1: It also shows demand on the system has probably reduced as well.
0: But demand has, like, and see, again, Aintu way back in 21, 22 was saying to the government, you know, if you don't implement the law properly, if you say to people that you can come to this country, your application will take 2 or 3 years. While your application is there, you can earn money. If you fail your application, your appeal will take 3 or 4 years. If you fail your appeal, you can get a judicial review, which will take 3 or 4 years. And if you fail your judicial review, you can then you may get a deportation order, and only 5% of those deportation orders are actually enforced. So that creates a significant pull. Remember that, you know, economic migrants are rational human beings. They will make the best choices for themselves in terms of their economic circumstances. And they will go to countries that have light touch regulation on immigration. And this country had extremely light touch regulations on immigration. And as a result, we saw figures spike in 22, 23, 24. Now, obviously, you know, the government and, you know, through our own work as a party and through, you know, opinion polls, the government has seen that people do not want that policy to continue. The government has started a slow process now of making things a little bit stricter, and that has had the effect of reducing the pull to this country in terms of immigration.
1: What about, just going back to the question of security at these IPAS centres, it is costing a lot of money over the course of 2026 so far, as a for instance. What would AIM2 like to, specifically in relation to these IPAS centres that have these security costs at the moment?
0: Well, we want a far stricter security, or first of all, immigration system. We want to significantly reduce the number of people who are coming to the country. We do believe that we have a responsibility where people are actually fleeing war and violence, that we provide shelter for them, you know, and, but the whole process needs to be made far faster. It shouldn't take longer than 12 weeks instead of years.
1: That's,
0: it should be over in 3 months.
1: That's the active immigration policy, Pater. I am specifically asking about the security costs of these IPAS centres. Is there a different way around the situation? You're opposed to the expenditure on them, but what do we do with them for the moment?
0: I believe the Athlone Centre should be deconstructed and returned to another use for community use, and therefore you won't have a cost in terms of the cost of securing that centre in future. And if you implement our immigration policies, you will see a fall in the number of people needing IPAS, and therefore a fall in the demand for those centres, and a reduction in the cost of running those centres and securing them.
1: AIM2 leader and Meath West TD, Pater Tobin, thanks for your time.
0: Good morning.
1: What do you think? 083 3010 103. There are certainly moves locally to repurpose that land for community and leisure use. I'd love to get your perspective on what we're talking about this morning. Have a look at your employer and ask yourself the question, are they being as fair as you would like them to be when it comes to flexibility around remote, hybrid or in-office working? We're talking about what direction that's happening next. It's 9:45. So half of the largest employers in this country are expected to get workers to attend the office for a fixed number of days by next year. Specifically, the fixed attendance requirements are going to rise from about 34% this year to 50% next year. So it is a sizable change in the approach to workplace flexibility. When we talk about this kind of issue, there's no better man that we know than Ronan Berry. He is the managing partner with HRconsultants.ie, and he is the presenter of Taking Care of Business on Midlands 103 on Tuesday evenings. Very good morning, Ronan.
2: Morning, David.
1: So this is the William Fry Future of Hybrid Working survey. It's finding that businesses want to move away from that unrestricted flexibility to tighten attendance requirements and have a more structured hybrid working model. To what end are they looking to do that? Let's have a look at their motivation first.
2: Yeah, I guess, I suppose there's so many factors in this. And the important one to point out is at present, about 34% of employers would have some form of a, you know, an idea of having a certain amount of fixed days per week. That's expected to rise about 50% in the next 2 years. And I would say anybody in industry, in any sector, or anybody that's involved in remote working or hybrid working is probably not at all shocked by that.
1: Okay.
2: If we go back to last year, there was lots of the American multinationals, particularly in the US, went everybody back to the office. No, like Elon Musk started off it when he was in his Doge phase or whatever. And it was like everybody back or else you're fired. Like, employment law in the US is a different kettle of fish than it is, particularly in Ireland.
1: The Wild West, literally, yeah.
2: Pretty much, but they all know that and they all engage in that as well. So where are employers coming from on this one? Like, I think we should point out as well from the William Fry survey, which is really timely and really useful, that only 5% of larger employers expect a full return to the office within 12 months. And again, so the size of the company, the scale of the company, and also what you do. Like, do you remember during COVID, I think some guy in Britain, he had a TV screen and he had a cement mixer close-up mixing, and he was in his sitting room with a shovel and he's pretending that he was still filling the mixer and he was working from home. And it was a brilliant kind of parody of, like, yeah, not everybody can work from home. So this really is the crux of this as well. What works for your company? You're a news reporter, you're a radio presenter. If you decide to work from home every day, it's probably doable from a tech perspective. You know, we've done it in the past at the station, we do many remote interviews, but in the long term it's very hard to be, and I think it's that disconnect that people get as well.
1: Yeah.
2: And really what employers are looking for here is the team building piece, the onboarding of people, things like innovation, right? We proved that during COVID that productivity can actually increase when people can work remotely or work from home. And really that's down to the whole thing of you can get stuff done without other people bothering you. Like, you know, there's famous books, like Terry Prone wrote a brilliant book once, and she spoke about like the way people suck up your time during the day, coming to you with all sorts of different issues that are nothing to do with you. So working from home, and particularly that pivot during COVID, showed us that you can increase productivity. But I think what this survey looks at and other surveys is things like the innovation, the collaboration, and how you can get that back in your company. And I think that's the main driver for it.
1: And even looking at something like onboarding, a very good friend of mine moved from a job in the bedding industry to go into structural engineering, which is like the actual subject of his master's in college and so on. And he was a good 10-year in the industry before going back into engineering, and had to re-enter completely remotely for the first number of months. And it was traumatizing for him because he needed those incidental conversations like, you know, where do I find this? How do I get to there, by the way? Instead, he's sending an email or trying to make a phone call.
2: Absolutely.
1: And he's stranded
2: and
1: for
2: sometimes
1: hours.
2: A quick question across a desk sorts out an issue, maybe a client issue or a perception of what might be an issue can sort it out in minutes, whereas in the remote side. Now, I suppose we have to bear in mind some jobs are designed to be remote only, and it's really successful. I mean, you've companies like Shopify, who at one stage had 400 or 500 employees in Ireland. Every single one of them worked remotely and still do. So for some companies, it's really successful. But I think there's two things we have to consider in all this is, it's that kind of the impact that the COVID pandemic had when people could, you know, people had to pivot. That's the word we used back then. And like literally overnight start working from home. And the way companies adapted was phenomenal. You had things like the pandemic unemployment payment in place as well, which I guess gave that level of comfort for businesses and for people that look at, Joe, we're doing our best here. We'll get stuff done. Over the next year or two then, people really started to see how they can use remote working. Like, you live in a world now where if people have face-to-face meetings, they really struggle afterwards because they don't have a transcription app writing down the notes or the minutes, writing down actions. You know, we've taken a lot from the remote working thing as well. But say it definitely comes back to that piece of the collaboration. And that's where it can get a little bit complicated, because it's fine if you say to people, look, we want to do 2 days a week in the office, 3 days. But if everybody takes different days, you're still losing out on the collaboration. You also don't want to be mandating people back to an office to come in and sit on Teams calls all day, because you could have somebody who is dealing with overseas clients. So they're on Zoom or Teams. So it naturally suits them to work from home as well. If someone's doing their job, as the old saying went, like from Peter Drucker, what gets measured, you know, gets done. So like, if you know what people are supposed to do and they're hitting their targets, that's fine. But you have to factor in as well, for a lot of people, the biggest change I think that comes for a lot of people in their career is family life, is the arrival of kids. So you could have somebody who is used to leaving home at 6 a.m, clocking into work. Then all of a sudden they have another human they have to provide for and think of as well. And maybe another human comes along then, and next thing you have to start managing all the school runs and stuff like. So the idea of remote working and maybe not insisting that people come back for 5 days, that bit of what we refer to as kind of flexibility, that can be a game changer in terms of retaining the talent that you have and your senior people. Because I know from myself, and I know from a lot of people and companies that we deal with in HRconsultants.ie, retaining people, finding people and retaining them is extremely difficult. And if both parties can work together, that's how this can work. Because some people might be concerned, particularly employers, that if somebody's been has had remote working rights for the last 6 years, is it now contractually binding? Well, not necessarily, but you'd need to check, you know, what was in the original contract and that. But we would always recommend that people adopt kind of a three-pronged process to this. Three P's: purpose, policy, and process as well. So the purpose, why do you actually need people in? Like, what's the thinking behind it? Is it because you're a completely inadequate manager, you don't know what your staff are doing, and now you want to get them in because your senior leader is telling you, I want to see what they are doing, and if you don't know, I don't know, so sort this out. Sometimes it's reactionary. Just get back in the office, then we control everyone, we can micromanage. You're going to lose people if you go with that. So what actually works for your company as well? Then the policy, like, you know, people have a right to request remote working. It's not an automatic entitlement, but they have the right to request it. But you need to establish what hybrid means for your company and for your organisation, how that might work, who's eligible, the number of days. So a bit like your friend, if you're starting as a new hire, I wouldn't be giving somebody complete remote working access or right straight away, unless it's a job that is entirely, you know, can be done that way and it was advertised that way as well. Look at the WRC codes of practice and design what best suits your company as well. And then the process as well. You know, if you've, you can't just turn around to people who have had an arrangement. So you take somebody maybe in the last 6 years who has started a family, you can't just turn around to them and say, here, by the way, scrap that. Now you have to get back to the office. Absolutely. It has to be business done on business rules. The needs of the business and the organization have to ring true and all that. But that whole thing of engagement is the way to go in this, and not the Elon Musk model of everybody back to the office, end of, or you're fired, like, you know.
1: Yeah, okay. You can learn more about the three P's from HRconsultants.ie and from listening to Ronan Berry on Taking Care of Business every Tuesday evening here on Midlands 103. Ronan, thanks for your time.
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1: A very good morning still to come today. We will be hearing about moves to ban the sale of tobacco and nicotine to anyone born on or after 2009 with the aim of creating a smoke-free generation. Is it possible? Can it be done? We'll find out over the course of time, but we'll be talking about it this morning. We are turning our attention now to the fuel price crisis, and it looks like moves are afoot take action in terms of protest against the cost of fuel in this country. Hauliers are one of the sectors of society most profoundly affected by the cost of fuel, and we are joined by the president of the Irish Road Haulage Association and owner of Highland Transport in Rosenallis, Ger Highland. Ger, very good morning to you.
6: Good morning, thanks for having us on.
1: Talk us through what you think the government needs to do, in your opinion, to avoid further fuel protests, the likes of which shut the country down in April.
6: Well, the fuel supports that's there need to remain in place. They can't contemplate starting to put back on duty again at the end of October. It just won't be acceptable to anybody. And there needs to be additional support where they can be given. Fuel now is somewhere between 210 to 220 a litre, depending on what part of the country you're in. And it's unsustainable for our industry. Once fuel goes over 190 a litre, our industry is under severe pressure. 32 or 33% of every haulier's turnover is made up of fuel. Not alone that, there's 36% of our turnover going in direct government taxes, whether it's on fuel, whether it's on better energy levies or whatever. So our industry is an industry at the present time that is just unsustainable.
1: So what do you feel is the sentiment among your members when it comes to taking action in the form of protest?
6: Well, I have members ringing me and all day now, every day. Some of them are contemplating parking up their trucks this weekend because they just can't make ends meet. And if they stay going the way they're going to run into bankruptcy. So they're talking now about parking up their trucks. Some of them are moving for protest. As an association, we're still talking with government. We were in there yesterday with Simon Harris. And that's where we will remain when we see a route through this which supports for our industry. We feel that we're better at the table than than outside, and that's what we're working with the government on.
1: Do you have confidence in the government when it comes to coming up with the kind of proposals that will keep hauliers on the road and in work?
6: Well, look, the government delivered early on in the year. They certainly didn't deliver everything we looked for, but we did get supports. Them supports kept a lot of our industry going, and them supports need to be strengthened and extended again.
1: You were speaking with the finance minister in the Taoiseach yesterday. Talk us through what you learned from that meeting. Did you emerge from it more confident of what the government can do or less?
6: Look, I came out of that meeting yesterday even with absolutely no promises. We told them that increases that's due to go back at the end of October won't be acceptable to our industry, that we need support in the budget, and we need further supports. We're looking for a further 3 months of the RTSS scheme, which was available to hauliers, whether they were licensed or unlicensed, didn't matter, for vehicles over 3.5 ton weight, and we're looking for that another tranche of that support scheme immediately.
1: And when you said that to the finance minister, what was his reaction? He gave no promises, but did he give any indications?
6: He gave us no promises. Everything is up for negotiation in the budget. The budget still isn't written. We told him that this budget will probably be one of the most important budgets ever was for the Irish economy, and it has to be got right. Support has to be got in the right places. As I emphasised to him again, that we're an island nation, 100% of our goods come and go off this island on the back of trucks. If we don't have a viable transport economy, the whole Irish economy will collapse.
1: It sounds like, and you've just put words to the reality there, Ger, that this budget will be watched with greater focus than many in living memory. The consequences of getting these policies wrong when it comes to supporting the various sectors that need support in relation to the fuel price crisis, what do you think the consequences for the government could be if they don't get the measures correct?
6: Look, the consequences for the government, and they don't need me to tell them, will be dire if this isn't got right. There's no doubt about that. As I said to you, our sector is probably the most important sector out there for the Irish economy. I know we're in a wartime situation, but desperate times needs desperate measures, and that's where we need to be, and that's where the government have to come in and support the different industries and different sectors.
1: When we talk about this particular crisis, the temptation is to focus on the short-term issues, which are immediate and they need to be addressed, so that is fair enough. But also, it does beg the question about the long-term prospects for hauliers, considering the state of global play when it comes to fossil fuels. So talk us through the long-term solutions that need to be put in place and what could actually be done to fast-track those coming on stream.
6: Well, we have put proposals forward in our budget submission where biofuels would be supported. The renewable fuel, they come from the aniseed rape that you see growing around the country in the summer, the fields of yellow flowers, and that is a fuel that needs to be supported. It's renewable, and it will get us away from the fossil fuels that's coming from the Middle East.
1: And do you think that's something the government is actively considering?
6: Well, everything, as the finance minister Simon Harris said to us on the table, everything is up for consideration in this budget. As I said here, it's going to be a very important budget. We have to start thinking outside the box here. And as a country, as an industry, 65% of the cost of every litre of fuel goes back to the government in taxes. So the government are getting a huge VAT take here when fuel is as costly as it is. So They have to start looking at that. They have to give back something to the haulier, to the General Motors. Like you take Most people in rural Ireland, they all have kids that are playing on local GAA teams. They're bringing them to matches. The additional cost of fuel in on top of a family budget at the present time is just phenomenal.
1: It is phenomenal, but they are force majeure factors. That's the other thing at play here, Ger. I suppose the problem for the government when writing an annual budget is that they're trying to allow and plan for a situation that could actually get significantly worse despite their best intentions over the next number of weeks and months. There's a point at which the state can't afford to supplement the hauliers industry if the cost of fuel keeps going north. That, I suppose, is a major spectre on the horizon that everyone should be worried about.
6: Well, it is, of course, and we know that the government can't insulate us from all cost increases. But at the same time, as I've said and you've said there with force majeure, we're in a wartime situation. So desperate times needs desperate measures. And whatever supports the government have to come up with to keep the Irish economy afloat, that is what they will have to do. The government coffers were never as strong, and we are in a good position regarding government finances, and them finances need to be used to support the Irish state and the Irish economy.
1: As things stand today, Ger, you're saying to your members that you want to make sure that every solution is explored before protest takes place?
6: Absolutely. The last time the protests were on, we were not on protest. We were in negotiating with government. That's where we are at the minute. That's where we will remain until such time as we see that we're not getting a hearing or we're not getting the results we need. At that stage, if that happens, I don't think it will happen. To be fair to government, they are talking to us, they are listening to us. But if the day comes that we feel that we're not getting the support from government that our industry needs, well, then we will call a council meeting from all our members, and we will be led by what comes from that council meeting.
1: Okay, Ger, we've had a caller get in touch with us, a farmer in West Offaly who stood with the protesters last time. He can't afford diesel to cut the ditches or pay a contractor, but he's not going to support any protests this time. As he says, nothing was done for farmers and it was all done for the hauliers. When it comes to the cake and how many slices are available for what sectors, this is also a major source of dispute. You would say that you're... members are one of the most important associations when it comes to the Irish economy. Farmers would say that they are as well. What's your reaction to a perspective like that?
6: Well, my reaction here is that I empathise and I sympathise with the farmers. My remit here is the road hauliers, the transport community in Ireland. That's who I speak on behalf of, and that's what I am in with government. Speaking about is for supports for our sector. The farmers have their own representative organisations. That is something between the farmers and their organisation.
1: Okay, Ger Hyland, President of the Irish Road Haulage Association and owner of Highland Transport in Laois. Much appreciate your time.
6: Thank you.
1: And look, the government reaction to the fuel price protests in April has made a rod for their own back in so many other sectors. You've got unions saying that their members are striking elsewhere across public services because of how quick the government reacted to protests when it came to the fuel price crisis. And as you've heard there from Ger Hyland and the IRHA, the circumstances could arise in which their actual association decides to go on protest, go on strike when it comes to their work. Ger says that if it's over 190 a litre of diesel, it's unviable for the industry. Well, we're cruising around 220 a litre at the moment in some jurisdictions, and we are starting to see the water boil. We're starting to see the kettle whistle when it comes to the movements that could create more social discord and potentially nationwide stoppages at crucial aspects. 083 3010 103 if you want to get in touch on that basis, or if you have any questions for Mr. Fix-It himself. Brian Cloonan from Cloonan's Hardware in Tullamore is cruising on in to answer your DIY questions. Strike my last. He's standing outside the door. Come on in, Brian.
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1: I am joined in studio by Mr. Fix-It himself, Brian Cloonan. How's the form?
8: Great. Sun is shining. Glorious weather. Even Will Faulkner couldn't give out a weather. Well, yeah, he's still whinge. But anyway, it's fabulous weather.
1: It's lovely fabulous. To get it. Yes, indeed. Long may it continue. It probably won't.
8: Let's live in the moment, David.
1: Okay. Live in the moment. Sounds like a plan. For this moment, you are here with us to answer important questions from our listeners regarding jobs around the house.
8: I just thought of something, by the way.
1: Yeah?
8: I know you're probably ploughed out, as in the ploughing was you know, such a big occasion.
1: An unfortunate combination of words, but the ploughing has left its mark on all.
8: Yes. But I did a customer in the shop during the week, and she was telling me a story, and I just thought, do you know what? Every parent should hear this, because there was one part of the story. There was two parts that are really nice, but one part that was really interesting. Mm. So, the story was about a young chap, 16 years of age, TY student, went to the ploughing, got drunk. Anybody in Tullamore will tell you there was a major problem with loads and loads and loads of drunk teenagers.
1: It's been an historic issue as well.
8: Yeah, on the Wednesday in particular. But fairness to this young fella, not a drinker, hadn't drunk before, all the friends are drinking, he drank, hadn't drunk before, and of course had no idea that you're not supposed to drink, you know, four naggins of vodka.
1: And taking me back.
8: Yeah, so got fall down drunk, lost his phone, had no money because he'd spent it all, and the friends had lost contact with the friends. Mm. It's a big venue. But something that his mother said to him, and this is the point, something that his mother said to him when he was a bit younger, in fairness, but something his mother said to him, if you ever get lost, so this was said to him when he was younger, but the point is 16 years of age is still applied. So his mother had always said to him, if ever you find yourself in trouble on your own, lost or whatever, see can you find a woman who looks like she might be a mother of someone your age.
1: No way.
8: Okay. So take that on board. It's a great line, because that's exactly what he did. So now, in fairness, it was the third person. So the first woman he stopped didn't want to know. Second woman he stopped didn't want to know.
1: He's doing well not to be arrested at this point.
8: Yeah. He's 16. He explained, I drank, not used to drinking. Anyway, this mother said, no problem. Do you know your mother's number? Rang the mother. The mother was up north somewhere, maybe Roscommon, you know, somewhere up that direction.
1: Yeah.
8: And she explained the scene to the mother, explained the chap had taken a few drinks, that he'd lost his money, he'd lost his phone. He hadn't lost his money, he just spent all his money. He'd lost his phone. And, but long story short, she actually ended up putting the young fella into the car and driving halfway and meeting the other mother in it alone. So it's a great message for a parent. If ever you find yourself in trouble, try and identify someone who might be a mother, because generally women will be safer than men, you know, potentially. And also, you know, we all know the Irish mammy, a more caring individual you couldn't get.
1: The kindness of strangers as well, isn't that just absolutely wonderful?
8: Yeah, fantastic.
1: And that young man has learned a few lessons. And he's learning them at the right time, I suppose.
8: Yeah, exactly.
1: So hopefully the recovery and the subsequent shame wasn't too steep. Let's start.
8: We didn't mention his name on air, that's the good thing.
1: It is. This is, and it's not like a story from the ploughing from 20 odd years ago, Will Faulkner being involved or anything like that.
8: No, unfortunately.
1: Right. Grant, no. That would have been good.
8: No, we would have mentioned that, definitely.
1: Yeah. I somehow feel like you would have done, yes. Karen in Port Arlington has messaged in on 083 30 103. Have I said that right? 083 30 10 103.
8: Yeah.
1: Yeah, okay. I'm having one of those days.
8: All right. One of those years, I would have said.
1: I thought you were going to say, anyway. Karen moved into her new house last year with the family, but mice have moved in with them. They have had a terrible problem getting rid of them all. So before they're on the move this year, what are your tips, Brian, and tricks to make it a no mice welcome home?